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1: Denver is suing the Department of Homeland Security to block ICE agents from going to voting sites.
2: Tom Homan calls the Denver lawsuit an overreach that interferes with federal mandates. Now, that suit aims to create a protective buffer zone around voting locations. City officials argue the visible presence of federal agents near ballots creates a chilling effect, deterring eligible voters from exercising their civic duty out of fear of detention. Homan says that is a bogus argument.
3: There is no plan for immigration enforcement action at polling places. It's just another attempt to smear ICE and smear the president.
2: It is now up to federal courts to balance local election authorities against federal law enforcement powers.
1: Fox Business's Ashley Webster. The New York Yankees organization assuring fans a stadium water tower that has not caused cases of Legionnaires' disease.
4: A cooling tower at the Bronx Stadium is one of 10 that tested positive for Legionella bacteria. The Yankees said in a statement no current cases of Legionnaires' disease are linked to their stadium's tower. New York City Mayor Zoran Mamdani said by Tuesday the stadium tower and the other 9 will be cleaned and disinfected. And moving forward,
5: we are looking to develop any kind of tool that can help to ensure that Legionnaires is something that we're able to combat.
4: The mayor said 10 people were diagnosed with Legionnaires' disease in a current South Bronx cluster. One person has died. In New York, Grinnell Scott, Fox News.
1: The Supreme Court said to decide this month whether to hear a lobster fisherman's challenge to a rule requiring electronic tracking devices on boats. Maine lobster fisherman Frank Thompson filed a lawsuit against the state's Marine Resources Department over the GPS tracker requirement, arguing it constitutes unreasonable search and seizure. I'm Lee Silicera. This is Fox News.
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7: From the Coco Weather Center, the Warrensburg forecast, mostly clear tonight, low 76. Tomorrow, chance of rain, mainly after 5 p.m., sunny during the day with a high of 92. Heat index value is up to 99. Tomorrow night, chance of showers and thunderstorms, mostly cloudy, low 68. Wednesday, still a chance of showers and thunderstorms before 1 p.m., mostly sunny on Wednesday with a high near 92.
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0: Remember when you could get a burger at a sit-down restaurant for only $6? 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
2: From the Coco Weather Center, the Warrensburg forecast, mostly clear tonight, low 76. Tomorrow, chance of rain, mainly after 5 p.m., sunny during the day with a high of 92. Heat index value is up to 99. Tomorrow night, chance of showers and thunderstorms, mostly cloudy, low 68. Wednesday, still a chance of showers and thunderstorms before 1 p.m., mostly sunny on Wednesday with a high near 92.
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5: From the Coco Weather Center, the Warrensburg forecast, mostly clear tonight, low 76. Tomorrow, chance of rain, mainly after 5 p.m., sunny during the day with a high of 92. Heat index values up to 99. Tomorrow night, chance of showers and thunderstorms, mostly cloudy, low 68. Wednesday, still a chance of showers and thunderstorms before 1 p.m., mostly sunny on Wednesday with a high near 92.
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1: This is a Fox News alert. The request turned away. I'm Lisa Lacera. The U.S. Supreme Court rejects President Trump's desired restrictions on mail-in balloting.
2: The decision allows mail-in voting nationwide to continue as the midterms approach. Ballots cast by mail have become common for Americans, with nearly a third of the country taking advantage of the option. Justice Samuel Alito wrote in his dissenting opinion the court's denial was incorrect because some of the plaintiffs lacked standing. Justice Brett Kavanaugh, a Trump appointee, sided with the majority but added a final decision could fall within the authority of the Postal Service. Democratic attorneys general and voting rights groups challenged the Trump administration's proposal. A lower court issued a temporary injunction in agreement.
1: Fox's Gernal Scott. The Environmental Protection Agency is repealing rules that limit greenhouse gas emissions from power plants fueled by coal and natural gas, which it says would save the industry more than $300 billion. Environmental groups are threatening to sue, arguing the EPA has a legal responsibility to protect the public from pollution. Democrats in Congress calling for guardrails for artificial intelligence.
3: Want to ensure that American entrepreneurs and companies can continue to lead in this space and not be overcome by the Chinese Communist Party.
1: House Democratic Leader Hakeem Jeffries. Tech company CEOs are also calling for more regulation. This coming even as President Trump calls

0: Concerns over AI, a hoax, and a conspiracy. Yemen's Houthi rebels have seized two strategic islands in the southern Red Sea, a move that could strengthen their control over a key maritime shipping route. Meanwhile, repairs to a key Saudi pipeline that was damaged last week could take 3 to 5 weeks. 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
0: Trump administration officials in Missouri as they continue their crackdown on fraud.
6: Vice President J.D. Vance in Kansas City, alongside FBI Director Kash Patel and Attorney General Todd Blanche, announcing the charges of 160 alleged COVID-era PPP loan fraudsters, accused of scamming taxpayers out of hundreds of millions of dollars.
7: This administration is not going to let you steal from people who we're supposed to be taking care of in this country so that you can get rich while the American taxpayer works their tail off in order to fund our government.
6: The Small Business Administration also announcing the suspension of hundreds of thousands of people suspected of fraud from getting future federal loans. Jeff Manasso, Fox News.
0: The NTSB says the response by the FAA to 11 of its 33 recommendations made by the board after mid-air collision last year is unacceptable after the FAA had not agreed to a mandate, a key safety system, which was one of the board's recommendations. The crash in January 2025 between a commuter jet and an Army Black Hawk helicopter killed 67 people, the deadliest U.S. aviation disaster in more than two decades. Amazon pausing operations with 21 Air, the carrier that operated the cargo flight that crashed in Miami earlier this month, killing five people.
8: The small cargo carrier is owned by Houston Astros owner Jim Crane. It's been working with Amazon for nearly 2 years. A spokesman for 21 Air says the airline's focused on supporting families of those affected by the accident, the NTSB, and customers such as Amazon, and says it's confident in its safety policies, procedures, and training. It operates about 17 planes. Eight of the planes have been flying for Amazon. Ginny Coselda, Fox News.
0: Wall Street AI stocks slid worldwide. The Dow lost 152. The Nasdaq off 146. The S&P minus 37. I'm Lisa Lucera. This is Fox News.
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10: From the Coco Weather Center, the Warrensburg forecast, mostly clear tonight, low 76. Tomorrow, chance of rain, mainly after 5 p.m., sunny during the day with a high of 92. Heat index value is up to 99. Tomorrow night, chance of showers and thunderstorms. Mostly cloudy, low 68. Wednesday, still a chance of showers and thunderstorms before 1 p.m. Mostly sunny on Wednesday with a high near 92.
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1: From the Coco Weather Center, the Warrensburg forecast, mostly clear tonight, low 76. Tomorrow, chance of rain, mainly after 5 p.m., sunny during the day with a high of 92. Heat index values up to 99. Tomorrow night, chance of showers and thunderstorms, mostly cloudy, low 68. Wednesday, still a chance of showers and thunderstorms before 1 p.m., mostly sunny on Wednesday with a high near 92.
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3: From the Coco Weather Center, the Warrensburg forecast, mostly clear tonight, low 76. Tomorrow, chance of rain, mainly after 5 p.m., sunny during the day with a high of 92. Heat index value is up to 99. Tomorrow night, chance of showers and thunderstorms, mostly cloudy, low 68. Wednesday, still a chance of showers and thunderstorms before 1 p.m., mostly sunny on Wednesday with a high near 92.
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1: The debate over artificial intelligence heats up. I'm Lisa Lucera, Fox News. After the heads of tech companies over the weekend called for putting the brakes on AI advancement and more regulation, Vice President J.D. Vance was asked about it this afternoon.
2: It's something that we're concerned by, but we want to make sure that we actually regulate smartly and we're thoughtful about the risk here. So there are obviously risks to AI. There are some benefits to AI.
1: Former Anthropic researcher Jacob Coxon tells Fox's Sean Hannity.
3: Nuclear weapons, you discussed, could be used for good or evil, but AI is the only technology that can use itself. So no matter what we want, whether we want to use it for good and get there first, the AI wants things itself, and that's what makes it so unique as a technology in ways, so uniquely terrifying.
1: President Trump has called concerns over artificial intelligence a hoax and a conspiracy. Senate Majority Leader Chuck Schumer has called for all senators' classified briefing on AI development. The Supreme Court has rejected President Trump's bid to restrict mail ballots for the midterm elections, allowing states to continue sending out ballots under the same processes used for years. The court's majority didn't detail its reasoning, though Justice Samuel Alito said in his dissent, the Postal Service has broad authority to regulate the mail and likely does have the power to enforce President Trump's restrictions. The president signed off on new ethics rules that are part of a cryptocurrency bill headed for a Senate vote this week.
4: According to the legislation's Republican authors, the president agreed to about 80% of the proposal that includes state attorneys general's ability to enforce the crypto bill. President Trump's support is viewed as key to several Republican senators voting in favor of the Clarity Act.
1: Fox's Jared Halpern at the White House. Democrats calling for stronger ethics language about crypto holdings after President Trump reported more than $1 billion in crypto-related earnings. 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

0: Detainees kept in small cages, just part of the findings of a Department of Homeland Security Inspector General report into conditions at Florida's Alligator Alcatraz.
1: The report confirms the existence of cages described as being slightly larger than a phone booth that were used to detain illegal immigrants. A quote from the report said such confines go against standards for human treatment. ICE written guidelines say single-person cells should be a minimum of 37 square feet. The report said the enclosures in question only measured 16 square feet. The IG report also noted detainees had handbooks saying the facility was run by ICE, even though there was not a formal contract confirming that. Alligator Alcatraz has been closed since June, with detainees either deported or transferred. Gernal Scott, Fox News.
0: Palestinian activist Mahmoud Khalil has sued Columbia University, claiming it failed to address harassment against him and other members of a pro-Palestinian campus group. The university declined comment on the lawsuit, but said in an email to the Associated Press, creating a campus environment where every member of our community feels welcome, supported, and safe is fundamental to who we are as a university. Heavy weekend rain and flooding hitting hard hit in Connecticut.
2: Connecticut Governor Ned Lamont calling this past Sunday morning's heavy rain and subsequent flash flooding a rain bomb. Some Connecticut areas getting about 7 inches of rain in a relatively short amount of time. Now it's an effort to rebuild many bridges.
3: You rebuild them higher up because you're going to have more massive water going through there, taking out the bridges. Deeper culverts going forward, digging down deeper for more support.
2: Emergency crews responding throughout the day Sunday to vehicles surrounded by rising floodwaters.
0: Fox's Paul Stevens. I'm Lisa Lacera. This is Fox News.
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6: From the Coco Weather Center, the Warrensburg forecast, mostly clear tonight, low 76. Tomorrow, chance of rain, mainly after 5 p.m., sunny during the day with a high of 92. Heat index value is up to 99. Tomorrow night, chance of showers and thunderstorms, mostly cloudy, low 68. Wednesday, still a chance of showers and thunderstorms before 1 p.m., mostly sunny on Wednesday with a high near 92.
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0: From the COCO Weather Center, the Warrensburg forecast, mostly clear tonight, low 76. Tomorrow, chance of rain, mainly after 5 p.m., sunny during the day with a high of 92. Heat index value is up to 99. Tomorrow night, chance of showers and thunderstorms, mostly cloudy, low 68. Wednesday, still a chance of showers and thunderstorms before 1 p.m., mostly sunny on Wednesday with a high near 92.
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around here. Just about midnight. 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
2: From the Coco Weather Center, the Warrensburg forecast, mostly clear tonight, low 76. Tomorrow, chance of rain, mainly after 5 p.m., sunny during the day with a high of 92. Heat index values up to 99. Tomorrow night, chance of showers and thunderstorms, mostly cloudy, low 68. Wednesday, still a chance of showers and thunderstorms before 1 p.m., mostly sunny on Wednesday with a high near 92.
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5: It was a night. 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It really was.
6: Such a night.
5: The moon was bright. 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It really was. Such a night.

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1: Presidential pushback. I'm Lee Silicera, Fox News. President Trump says more regulations on artificial intelligence are not needed.
2: Those demanding a slowdown in AI development and data centers are part of a sick conspiracy, President Trump says. The president says the government already has tremendous criminal and regulatory power over companies and has stopped AI people from doing bad or potentially bad things. President Trump says overregulation or slowing down development only benefits China.
3: I've said it from the beginning. Whoever wins AI, and we're leading by a lot, whoever wins AI wins.
2: But tech leaders are raising new alarms about the potential of artificial intelligence soon advancing beyond human control.
1: Fox's Jared Halpern of the White House, former Anthropic researcher Jacob Coxon, sounding the alarm, he tells Fox's Sean Hannity.
4: The reason this is unique is AI is moving so incredibly quickly, we won't have time to respond to it before it's too late.
1: This afternoon, Vice President J.D. Vance said the administration wants to make sure AI is regulated smartly. The Supreme Court has rejected President Trump's bid to restrict mail ballots ahead of the midterm elections. Kentucky Senator Mitch McConnell returned to the Senate this afternoon to place his first vote in months.
5: He'd been recovering from a fall at his home earlier this year. In comments to the media that had to be enhanced to be clearly heard, McConnell said he was surprised by the reception.
6: I wasn't sure how many of you would be here today, but I'm glad to see you. Time to get back to work.
5: His presence will give Republicans a needed vote on legislation involving cryptocurrency and college sports to come this session. McConnell will finish out this current Senate term, his seventh, and retire when the new Congress begins next January.
1: Fox's Gernal Scott. 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
1: President Trump responds after the

0: Attorney for Lindsey Clancy asked him to get involved ahead of a possible retrial of his client.
1: Lindsey Clancy's attorney Kevin Reddington had said he knows the president can't pardon Clancy as it's not a federal case, but wanted him to intervene and said so during a recent interview. The president was asked about it ahead of his trip to Ireland Sunday.
2: It's a very sad situation. Three children are dead, so I don't know. But it's actually a state situation.
3: He's asking you to call the prosecutor in the state. Would you do that?
2: I hope they could work it out. That's something they have to work out.
1: The Plymouth County, Massachusetts DA has not yet officially said if they will seek a retrial. A mistrial was declared earlier this month after 11 jurors voted to find Clancy not guilty by reason of insanity. One juror wanted to find her guilty. Jessica Rosenthal, Fox News.
0: A billionaire sports team owner speaking out after his team's punishment for circumventing the league's salary cap.
4: Los Angeles Clippers owner Steve Ballmer issuing a statement saying the team will accept the league's punishment for salary cap violations. The statement saying in part, quote, "I want to apologize to our fans, employees, and my fellow NBA team owners for the distraction and distress this matter has caused," end quote. The NBA stripping the Clippers of five future first-round draft picks, fining them $30 million, and suspending Ballmer for 1 year. After an investigation found the team paid superstar Kawhi Leonard even more money through sponsors. The team is also reportedly under federal investigation by the U.S. Attorney's Office in Brooklyn, New York. Frank Lanza, Fox News.
0: At the box office this weekend, Practical Magic 2 opened at number one, earning $30 million. After 6 weeks at number one, Spider-Man Brand New Day fell to number two, earning $8.6 million. And Christopher Nolan's The Odyssey rounded out the top three, earning $8.1 million. Runner took fourth place with $6.4 million. I'm Lee Silasera. This is Fox News.
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6: From the Coco Weather Center, the Warrensburg forecast, mostly clear tonight, low 76. Tomorrow, chance of rain, mainly after 5 p.m., sunny during the day with a high of 92. Heat index value is up to 99. Tomorrow night, chance of showers and thunderstorms, mostly cloudy, low 68. Wednesday, still a chance of showers and thunderstorms before 1 p.m., mostly sunny on Wednesday with a high near 92.
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1: From the Coco Weather Center, the Warrensburg forecast, mostly clear tonight, low 76. Tomorrow, chance of rain, mainly after 5 p.m., sunny during the day with a high of 92. Heat index value is up to 99. Tomorrow night, chance of showers and thunderstorms. Mostly cloudy, low 68. Wednesday, still a chance of showers and thunderstorms before 1 p.m. Mostly sunny on Wednesday with a high near 92.
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2: From the Coco Weather Center, the Warrensburg forecast, mostly clear tonight, low 76. Tomorrow, chance of rain, mainly after 5 p.m., sunny during the day with a high of 92. Heat index value is up to 99. Tomorrow night, chance of showers and thunderstorms, mostly cloudy, low 68. Wednesday, still a chance of showers and thunderstorms before 1 p.m., mostly sunny on Wednesday with a high near 92.
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He's got a union card and he's practicing hard to play the guitar. 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
1: Voting rules blocked. I'm Sue Guzman, Fox News. Supreme Court rejecting President Trump's desired restrictions on mail-in balloting. Here's Fox's Grinnell Scott.
2: The decision allows mail-in voting nationwide to continue as the midterms approach. Ballots cast by mail have become common for Americans, with nearly a third of the country taking advantage of the option. Justice Samuel Alito wrote in his dissenting opinion the court's denial was incorrect because some of the plaintiffs lacked standing. Justice Brett Kavanaugh, a Trump appointee, sided with the majority but added a final decision could fall within the authority of the Postal Service. Democratic attorneys general and voting rights groups challenged the Trump administration's proposal. A lower court issued a temporary injunction in agreement. Grinnell Scott, Fox News.
1: Iran-backed Houthis in Yemen launching a new wave of attacks in Saudi Arabia comes after Gulf Arab states postpone planned talks with Iran. Houthis firing dozens of missiles and drones at a military airbase in southern Saudi Arabia, targeting aircraft hangars, radar systems, runways, and ammunition depots in retaliation for Saudi airstrikes in Yemen. Earlier, oil prices surged 3% after a Saudi pipeline shutdown. And Republican Mitch McConnell, a former majority leader, returned to the Senate today for the first time in 3 months. That's when he was hospitalized after a fall in his home.
3: There is intense interest since McConnell has been absent since mid-June. He fell, was in the hospital, and suffered from pneumonia. It's believed that the Senate could need McConnell's vote to advance the farm bill or maybe help with votes regulating cryptocurrency and college sports.
1: Fox's Chad Perkum, the 84-year-old senator, eventually disclosed he was briefly unconscious, treated for mild pneumonia while he was in the hospital. America's listening to Fox News.
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1: President Trump says his presence in the White House alone is enough of a guardrail against rogue AI intelligence. His comments come amid increasing warnings from AI tech giants and developers alike. More from Fox's Lucas Tomlinson at the White House.
10: President Trump making it clear where he stands in the artificial intelligence race, posting AI taking over the world, destroying humanity and all other things bad is a hoax. Vice President J.D. Vance says AI, like any new technology, will bring both risks and benefits.

0: I feel a little bit weird about the fact that you have so many frontier AI tech companies kind of coming to the government and begging the government to regulate them. It feels a little bit to me like a bit of a Trojan horse.
1: The president's former AI czar and current advisor pushed back against big tech's warning. If the unreleased models are scary enough that you think you should slow down, I support your decision to be responsible. But stop pretending you need anyone else's permission.
2: Vermont U.S. Senator Bernie Sanders and former Trump strategist Steve Bannon coming together to rally against the progression of AI without regulations. Well, the whistleblower and former Anthropic researcher Jacob Coxon came forward in a post on X last week, warning artificial intelligence developers are preoccupied with winning the technological race against China and neglecting concerns about humanity's future. Tells Fox's Sean Hannity that the technology has a mind of its own.
3: Nuclear weapons you discussed could be used for good or evil, but AI is the only technology that can use itself. So no matter what we want, whether we want to use it for good and get there first, the AI wants things itself, and that's what makes it so unique as a technology in ways, so uniquely terrifying.
2: On Monday, the president called the concerns a hoax and a sick conspiracy. Republicans and Democrats in Congress say they plan to consider regulations while acknowledging America must keep its competitive edge against China. I'm Sue Guzman. This is Fox News.
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5: From the Coco Weather Center, the Warrensburg forecast, mostly clear tonight, low 76. Tomorrow, chance of rain, mainly after 5 p.m., sunny during the day with a high of 92. Heat index values up to 99. Tomorrow night, chance of showers and thunderstorms. Mostly cloudy, low 68. Wednesday, still a chance of showers and thunderstorms before 1 p.m. Mostly sunny on Wednesday with a high near 92.
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1: From the Coco Weather Center, the Warrensburg forecast, mostly clear tonight, low 76. Tomorrow, chance of rain, mainly after 5 p.m., sunny during the day with a high of 92. Heat index value is up to 99. Tomorrow night, chance of showers and thunderstorms, mostly cloudy, low 68. Wednesday, still a chance of showers and thunderstorms before 1 p.m., mostly sunny on Wednesday with a high near 92.
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1: From the Cocoa Weather Center, the Warrensburg forecast, mostly clear tonight, low 76. Tomorrow, chance of rain, mainly after 5 p.m., sunny during the day with a high of 92. Heat index values up to 99. Tomorrow night, chance of showers and thunderstorms, mostly cloudy, low 68. Wednesday, still a chance of showers and thunderstorms before 1 p.m., mostly sunny on Wednesday with a high near 92.
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1: High Court weighs in. I'm Ted Lindner, Fox News. The Supreme Court on Monday rejecting President Trump's mail-in ballot restrictions for now, capping a wave of last-minute legal action heading into the midterms. The court now allowing states to continue sending out mail ballots under the same systems they've used since 2020, since COVID. The Trump White House had asked the court to clear the way for restrictions before the pivotal November contests for control of Congress. The case has major implications because nearly one-third of the country now votes by mail. The midterm elections now less than 2 months away. After a three-month absence following a serious fall and about with pneumonia, Republican Kentucky Senator Mitch McConnell making his return to Capitol Hill.
2: I wasn't sure how many of you would be here today, but I'm glad to see you. Time to get back to work. Finish the job for this Congress.
1: During the Senate's recess, there was some confusion over the senator's return, opening up another conversation about transparency in the Senate. The president dismissing critics of AI, saying there's a conspiracy against it.
3: President Trump has been posting on Truth Social ever since Anthropic CEO Dario Amodei. He put out that essay over the weekend calling for a slowdown in AI development. And after several workers from Anthropic, they actually quit with that stark warning telling all of us that we might die from AI before the decade ends. President Trump calling out Amodei by name in one of those posts, saying in part, the Trump administration has stopped AI people from doing bad or potentially bad things, like Dario, Anthropic, exclamation point, who is now pretending to be a perfect little angel, and we will continue to do so. We already have tremendous criminal and regulatory power over these companies.
1: That's Fox's Darren Botello. And the Kennedy Center Board of Trustees planning to propose adding President Trump's name to the facility's exterior in recognition of his saving the building. That's according to a new court filing in a lawsuit aimed at blocking the addition of his name to the building. 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
0: 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Just click listen, then swipe right and hear the latest news updates on your time. 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
1: The Trump administration dealing a legal blow by a federal judge in Boston over foreign visas. U.S. District Judge F. Dennis Saylor blocking a new rule that limits how long foreign students and journalists can stay in the country without applying for extensions. Unions and advocacy groups filing suit against DHS's rule that was set to take effect Tuesday. New York City is leading a lawsuit against the Trump administration over a new rule that would allow the federal government to deny green cards to immigrants using government-funded programs. Speaking to reporters at City Hall, New York City Mayor Zohran Mamdani announced the new lawsuit alongside state and municipal officials.
7: We are confronting this injustice with the solidarity and action that it demands. New York City is leading a coalition of cities and counties, including Chicago, San Francisco, Seattle, Santa Clara County, and King County, to sue the federal government for the gross illegality of their new public charge rule and the irreparable damage that it will cause.
1: The new policy, which is set to take effect on Friday, is meant to ensure immigrants are not dependent on taxpayer benefits, according to DHS. The changes would affect immigrants using programs like Medicaid, public housing assistance, and SNAP benefits. Vice President J.D. Vance announcing new efforts in Kansas City, Missouri Monday to crack down on fraud tied to COVID-19 small business loans.
8: We are going to suspend 870,000 people permanently, people who defrauded the government over the last couple of years, the last couple of decades. We're going to make it impossible for them to get loans from the federal government.
1: And the Trump administration has focused its fraud investigations on government aid programs that expanded during the pandemic in 2020 and 2021. Democrats have pushed back against the Trump administration's fraud crackdown and have accused the administration of finding excuses to slash federal funding to Democrat-led states. I'm Ted Lindner, and this is Fox News.
9: From the Coco Weather Center, the Warrensburg forecast. Today there is a chance of showers and thunderstorms, mainly after 5 p.m. Otherwise, a sunny day with a high near 92, heat index values up to 99. And then tonight, a chance for rain, mostly cloudy, low 68. Tomorrow, chance of showers and thunderstorms before 1 p.m., mostly sunny with a high of 92. Wednesday night, mostly clear, low 72, and mostly sunny and hot on Thursday, a high near 90.
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3: From the Coco Weather Center, the Warrensburg forecast, today there is a chance of showers and thunderstorms mainly after 5 p.m. Otherwise, a sunny day with a high near 92, heat index values up to 99. And then tonight, a chance for rain, mostly cloudy, low 68. Tomorrow, chance of showers and thunderstorms before 1 p.m., mostly sunny with a high of 92. Wednesday night, mostly clear, low 72, and mostly sunny and hot on Thursday, a high near 90.
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3: From the Coco Weather Center, the Warrensburg forecast. Today there is a chance of showers and thunderstorms, mainly after 5 p.m. Otherwise, a sunny day with a high near 92, heat index values up to 99. And then tonight, a chance for rain, mostly cloudy, low 68. Tomorrow, chance of showers and thunderstorms before 1 p.m., mostly sunny with a high of 92. Wednesday night, mostly clear, low 72, and mostly sunny and hot on Thursday, a high near 90.
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1: Restrictions rejected. I'm Sue Guzman, Fox News. U.S. Supreme Court rejecting President Trump's restrictions on mail-in balloting. Details from Fox's Grinnell Scott.
2: The decision allows mail-in voting nationwide to continue as the midterms approach. Ballots cast by mail have become common for Americans, with nearly a third of the country taking advantage of the option. Justice Samuel Alito wrote in his dissenting opinion the court's denial was incorrect because some of the plaintiffs lacked standing. Justice Brett Kavanaugh, a Trump appointee, sided with the majority but added a final decision could fall within the authority of the Postal Service. Democratic attorneys general and voting rights groups challenged the Trump administration's proposal. A lower court issued a temporary injunction in agreement. Grinnell Scott, Fox News.
1: Meanwhile, President Trump taking to social media Monday night, vowing to get the $5,000 he promised for all U.S. adults should Republicans win the House and Senate in November. Iran-backed Houthis in Yemen launching a new wave of attacks on Saudi Arabia Monday. This comes after Gulf Arab states postponed the planned talks with Iran. Houthis firing dozens of missiles and drones at a military airbase in southern Saudi Arabia, targeting aircraft hangars, radar systems, runways, and ammunition depots in retaliation for Saudi airstrikes in Yemen. After a three-month-long absence, Republican Mitch McConnell returned to the Senate after leaving in June. That's when he was hospitalized after a fall in his home.
3: There is intense interest since McConnell has been absent since mid-June. He fell, was in the hospital, and suffered from pneumonia. It's believed that the Senate could need McConnell's vote to advance the farm bill or maybe help with votes regulating cryptocurrency and college sports.
1: That's Fox's Chad Perkin reporting. 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
1: President Trump says his presence in the White House alone is enough of a guardrail against rogue AI intelligence. His comments come amid increasing warnings from AI tech giants and developers. More from Fox's Lucas Tomlinson at the White House.
7: President Trump making it clear where he stands in the artificial intelligence race, posting AI taking over the world, destroying humanity and all other things bad is a hoax. Vice President J.D. Vance says AI, like any new technology, will bring both risks and benefits.
8: I feel a little bit weird about the fact that you have so many frontier AI tech companies kind of coming to the government and begging the government to regulate them. It feels a little bit to me like a bit of a Trojan horse.
7: The president's former AI czar and current advisor pushed back against big tech's warning. If the unreleased models are scary enough that you think you should slow down, I support your decision to be responsible. But stop pretending you need anyone else's permission.
1: Vermont U.S. Senator Bernie Sanders and former Trump strategist Steve Bannon have been coming together to rally against the progression of AI without any regulations. Whistleblower and former Anthropic researcher Jacob Coxon coming forward in a post on X last week. He's the one who warned artificial intelligence developers have been preoccupied with winning the technological race against China

0: and neglecting concerns about humanity's future. He told Fox's Sean Hannity the technology has a mind of its own.
1: Nuclear weapons, you discussed, could be used for good or evil, but AI is the only technology that can use itself. So no matter what we want, whether we want to use it for good and get there first, the AI wants things itself, and that's what makes it so unique as a technology in ways, so uniquely terrifying.
0: And President Trump has called the concerns a hoax and a sick conspiracy. Republicans and Democrats in Congress say they plan to consider regulations while acknowledging that America must keep its competitive edge against China. I'm Sue Guzman. This is Fox News.
2: From the Cocoa Weather Center, the Warrensburg forecast. Today there is a chance of showers and thunderstorms, mainly after 5 p.m. Otherwise, a sunny day with a high near 92, heat index values up to 99. And then tonight, a chance for rain, mostly cloudy, low 68. Tomorrow, chance of showers and thunderstorms before 1 p.m., mostly sunny with a high of 92. Wednesday night, mostly clear, low 72, and mostly sunny and hot on Thursday, a high near 90.
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5: From the Coco Weather Center, the Warrensburg forecast. Today there is a chance of showers and thunderstorms, mainly after 5 p.m. Otherwise, a sunny day with a high near 92, heat index values up to 99. And then tonight, a chance for rain, mostly cloudy, low 68. Tomorrow, chance of showers and thunderstorms before 1 p.m., mostly sunny with a high of 92. Wednesday night, mostly clear, low 72, and mostly sunny and hot on Thursday, a high near 90.
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0: From the Cocoa Weather Center, the Warrensburg forecast. Today there is a chance of showers and thunderstorms, mainly after 5 p.m. Otherwise, a sunny day with a high near 92, heat index values up to 99. And then tonight, a chance for rain, mostly cloudy, low 68. Tomorrow, chance of showers and thunderstorms before 1 p.m., mostly sunny with a high of 92. Wednesday night, mostly clear, low 72, and mostly sunny and hot on Thursday, a high near 90.
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1: 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The greatest hits of all time.
2: President isn't concerned. I'm Ted Lindner, Fox News. President Trump strongly pushing back against recent fears about an artificial intelligence takeover. Fox's Christina Coleman explains what President Trump said.
3: Writing in part on Truth Social, quote, concerning AI, when in the history of business did anyone see the leaders of an industry call for regulation that, if strongly implemented, will drive them into oblivion and bankruptcy? AI taking over the world, destroying humanity and all other things bad is a hoax. No different from Russia, Russia, Russia. He also addressed this topic during his visit in Ireland.
4: We're leading China in AI. We're the most sophisticated country in the world. And frankly, I want to keep it that way.
3: This, as Anthropic's co-founder calls for safeguards against an AI takeover.
2: President Trump has also rejected the idea that AI could pose as a threat to humanity. The Supreme Court Monday rejecting President Trump's mail-in-ballot restrictions for now, capping a wave of last-minute legal action heading into the midterms. The court now allowing states to continue sending out mail ballots and under the same systems they've used since 2020, since COVID. The Trump White House had asked the court to clear the way for restrictions before the pivotal November contest for control of Congress. The case has major implications because nearly one-third of the country now votes by mail. After a three-month absence following a serious fall and a bout with pneumonia, Republican Kentucky Senator Mitch McConnell making his return to Capitol Hill, greeting reporters, saying he's ready to get back to work.
5: I wasn't sure how many of you would be here today, but I'm glad to see you. Time to get back to work.
2: And the Kennedy Center Board of Trustees planning to propose adding President Trump's name to the facility's exterior in recognition of his saving the building from its precarious fiscal position. That's according to a new court filing in a lawsuit aimed at blocking the addition of his name to the building. 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
2: The Trump administration dealing a legal blow or was dealt a legal blow by a federal judge in Boston over foreign visas. U.S. District Judge F. Dennis Saylor blocking a new rule that limits how long foreign students and journalists can stay in the country without applying for extensions. Unions and advocacy groups filing suit against DHS's rule that was set to take effect later today, Tuesday. New York City is leading a lawsuit against the Trump administration over a new rule that would allow the federal government to deny green cards to immigrants using government-funded programs. Speaking to reporters at City Hall, New York City's Mayor Zohran Mamdani announcing the new lawsuit along

0: Brookside state and municipal officials.
1: We are confronting this injustice with the solidarity and action that it demands. New York City is leading a coalition of cities and counties, including Chicago, San Francisco, Seattle, Santa Clara County, and King County, to sue the federal government for the gross illegality of their new public charge rule and the irreparable damage that it will cause.
0: The new policy, which is set to take effect on Friday, is meant to ensure immigrants are not dependent on taxpayer benefits, according to DHS. The changes would affect immigrants using programs like Medicaid, public housing assistance, and SNAP benefits. Vice President J.D. Vance announcing new efforts in Kansas City, Missouri on Monday to crack down on fraud that's tied to COVID-19 small business loans.
2: We are going to suspend 870,000 people permanently, people who defrauded the government over the last couple of years, the last couple of decades. We're going to make it impossible for them to get loans from the federal government.
0: The Trump administration has focused its fraud investigations on government aid programs that expanded during the pandemic. Democrats have pushed back against the Trump administration's fraud crackdown and have accused the administration of finding excuses to slash federal funding to Democrat-led states. I'm Ted Lindner. This is Fox News.
3: From the Cocoa Weather Center, the Warrensburg forecast, today there is a chance of showers and thunderstorms, mainly after 5 p.m., otherwise, a sunny day with a high near 92, heat index values up to 99. And then tonight, a chance for rain, mostly cloudy, low 68. Tomorrow, chance of showers and thunderstorms before 1 p.m., mostly sunny with a high of 92. Wednesday night, mostly clear, low 72, and mostly sunny and hot on Thursday, a high near 90.
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0: 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I got a handful of quarters here. These next songs, they're on me. Good time oldies.
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2: From the Coco Weather Center, the Warrensburg forecast. Today there is a chance of showers and thunderstorms, mainly after 5 p.m. Otherwise, a sunny day with a high near 92. Heat index values up to 99. And then tonight, a chance for rain, mostly cloudy, low 68. Tomorrow, chance of showers and thunderstorms before 1 p.m., mostly sunny with a high of 92. Wednesday night, mostly clear, low 72, and mostly sunny and hot on Thursday, a high near 90.
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4: Okay, I've got a big helping of Rolling Stones with a side of Zombies and some Simon and Garfunkel over Easy. Is that you?
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4: 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And the boiled Billy Joel with a side of Holland Oats there.
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2: From the Coco Weather Center, the Warrensburg forecast. Today there is a chance of showers and thunderstorms, mainly after 5 p.m. Otherwise, a sunny day with a high near 92. Heat index values up to 99. And then tonight, a chance for rain, mostly cloudy, low 68. Tomorrow, chance of showers and thunderstorms before 1 p.m., mostly sunny with a high of 92. Wednesday night, mostly clear, low 72, and mostly sunny and hot on Thursday, a high near 90.
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1: Coco.

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Top 40 classics of the 60s and 70s. Good time oldies. 1450 KOKO. Coco.

0: Justice Samuel Alito wrote in his dissenting opinion the court's denial was incorrect because some of the plaintiffs lacked standing. Justice Brett Kavanaugh, a Trump appointee, sided with the majority but added a final decision could fall within the authority of the Postal Service. Democratic attorneys general and voting rights groups challenged the Trump administration's proposal. A lower court issued a temporary injunction in agreement. Gernal Scott, Fox News.
1: President Trump taking to social media Monday night, vowing to get the $5,000 for every U.S. adult should Republicans win the House and Senate in November. After a three-month-long absence, Republican Mitch McConnell returned to the Senate after leaving in June. That's when he was hospitalized after a fall in his home.
2: There is intense interest since McConnell has been absent since mid-June. He fell, was in the hospital, and suffered from pneumonia. It's believed that the Senate could need McConnell's vote to advance the farm bill or maybe help with votes regulating cryptocurrency and college sports.
1: Fox's Chad Pergram, the 84-year-old McConnell arrived in a wheelchair to cast a vote Monday night on a federal appeals court nominee. In today's primary election in Delaware, the last state primary before the November midterms, Delaware voters will decide 33 contested primary races. One of them, Democrat Senator Chris Coons, who's seeking a third full term. He's fending off a primary challenge from three other Democrats, one of them a former Republican, midterms slated for November 3rd. 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
1: President Trump is strongly pushing back against recent fears about the dangers of artificial intelligence. More from Fox's Christina Coleman.
16: Writing in part on True Social, quote, concerning AI, when in the history of business did anyone see the leaders of an industry call for regulation that, if strongly implemented, will drive them into oblivion and bankruptcy? AI taking over the world, destroying humanity and all other things bad is a hoax. No different from Russia, Russia, Russia. He also addressed this topic during his visit in Ireland.
17: We're leading China in AI. We're the most sophisticated country in the world. And frankly, I want to keep it that way.
16: This, as Anthropic's co-founder calls for safeguards against an AI takeover.
1: The president also rejecting the idea that AI could pose a threat to humanity. Close ally of ousted Venezuelan dictator Nicolas Maduro expected to plead guilty in a federal court today. Fox's Tom Rigotti with details.
18: Alex Saab is a Colombian-born businessman with extensive ties to Maduro. Acting President Delcy Rodriguez deported Saab in May in response to pressure from the Trump administration, which has pursued him going back to the president's first term. They refer to Saab as Maduro's bagman. He was charged and arrested by U.S. authorities in 2019, but former President Joe Biden pardoned Saab in 2023 in exchange for the release of several Americans imprisoned in Venezuela. Saab is now charged with money laundering. Federal prosecutors accuse him in a scheme to bribe officials to win lucrative contracts to import food into Venezuela. Tom Rigotti, Fox News.
1: And the Federal Reserve kicking off a two-day policy meeting beginning today. It is widely expected to vote in favor of a quarter percentage point rate hike. And Widow's Bay breaking a record at the 2026 Emmy Awards. 14 wins, including comedy series, best comedy series, and three acting wins. Pitt winning best drama, the show featuring a tribute to the late Dolly Parton. I'm Sue Guzman. This is Fox News.
19: From the Cocoa Weather Center, the Warrensburg forecast, today there is a chance of showers and thunderstorms mainly after 5 p.m. Otherwise, a sunny day with a high near 92, heat index values up to 99. And then tonight, a chance for rain, mostly cloudy, low 68. Tomorrow, chance of showers and thunderstorms before 1 p.m., mostly sunny with a high

0: of 92. Wednesday night, mostly clear, low 72, and mostly sunny and hot on Thursday, a high near 90.
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5: From the Coco Weather Center, the Warrensburg forecast. Today there is a chance of showers and thunderstorms, mainly after 5 p.m. Otherwise, a sunny day with a high near 92. Heat index values up to 99. And then tonight, a chance for rain, mostly cloudy, low 68. Tomorrow, chance of showers and thunderstorms before 1 p.m., mostly sunny with a high of 92. Wednesday night, mostly clear, low 72, and mostly sunny and hot on Thursday, a high near 90.
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7: From the Coco Weather Center, the Warrensburg forecast. Today there is a chance of showers and thunderstorms, mainly after 5 p.m. Otherwise, a sunny day with a high near 92, heat index values up to 99. And then tonight, a chance for rain, mostly cloudy, low 68. Tomorrow, chance of showers and thunderstorms before 1 p.m., mostly sunny with a high of 92. Wednesday night, mostly clear, low 72, and mostly sunny and hot on Thursday, a high near 90.
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1: The High Court rules on voting. I'm Ted Lindner, Fox News. The Supreme Court Monday rejecting President Trump's mail-in ballot restrictions for now, capping a wave of last-minute legal action heading into the midterm elections, now less than 2 months away. The court allowing states to continue sending out mail-in ballots under the same systems they've used since 2020, since COVID. The Trump White House had asked the court to clear the way for restrictions before the pivotal November contests for control of Congress. The case has major implications because nearly one-third of the country now votes by mail. The president strongly pushing back against recent fears about an artificial intelligence takeover. Fox's Christina Coleman explains what the president said.
2: Writing in part on Truth Social, quote, concerning AI, when in the history of business did anyone see the leaders of an industry call for regulation that, if strongly implemented, will drive them into oblivion and bankruptcy? AI taking over the world, destroying humanity and all other things bad is a hoax. No different from Russia, Russia, Russia. He also addressed this topic during his visit in Ireland.
3: We're leading China in AI. We're the most sophisticated country in the world. And frankly, I want to keep it that way.
2: This, as Anthropic's co-founder calls for safeguards against an AI takeover.
1: President Trump has also rejected the idea that AI could pose as a threat to humanity. After a three-month absence following a serious fall and about when

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0: 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Just click listen, then swipe right and hear the latest news updates on your time. 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
4: The Trump administration dealing a legal blow by a federal judge in Boston over foreign visas. U.S. District Judge F. Dennis Saylor blocking a new rule that limits how long foreign students and journalists can stay in the country without applying for extensions. Unions and advocacy groups filing suit against DHS's rule that was set to take effect today. Reno, Nevada, taking the next steps to increase its water supply by recycling wastewater. Fox's Sue Guzman with more.
5: Officials are hoping that by the early 2030s, water that once went down a drain in North Valleys could be flowing back out of a kitchen tap. The city has broken ground on Nevada's first ever wastewater to drinking water plant in Reno. The goal is to take 2 million gallons of wastewater and make it drinkable for residents in Reno and Truckee Meadows. The treatment plant uses a combination of advanced purification using activated carbon and high-intensity ultraviolet light to kill or inactivate viruses or parasites before putting it into an underground aquifer. Officials say this will be helpful when they're unable to use purified river water for drinking. Sue Guzman, Fox News.
4: Vice President J.D. Vance announcing new efforts in Kansas City, Missouri on Monday to crack down on fraud tied to COVID-19 small business loans.
6: We are going to suspend 870,000 people permanently, people who defrauded the government over the last couple of years, the last couple of decades. We're going to make it impossible for them to get loans from the federal government.
4: Now, the Trump administration has focused its fraud investigations on government aid programs that expanded during the pandemic. Democrats have pushed back against the Trump administration's fraud crackdown and have accused the administration of finding excuses to slash federal funding to Democrat-led states. Stock futures at this hour, Dow futures down over 300 points. I'm Ted Lindner. This is Fox News.
7: From the COCO Weather Center, the Warrensburg forecast, today there is a chance of showers and thunderstorms mainly after 5 p.m. Otherwise, a sunny day with a high near 92, heat index values up to 99. And then tonight, a chance for rain, mostly cloudy, low 68. Tomorrow, chance of showers and thunderstorms before 1 p.m., mostly sunny with a high of 92. Wednesday night, mostly clear, low 72, and mostly sunny and hot on Thursday, a high near 90.
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2: From the Coco Weather Center, the Warrensburg forecast. Today there is a chance of showers and thunderstorms, mainly after 5 p.m. Otherwise, a sunny day with a high near 92, heat index values up to 99. And then tonight, a chance for rain, mostly cloudy, low 68. Tomorrow, chance of showers and thunderstorms before 1 p.m., mostly sunny with a high of 92. Wednesday night, mostly clear, low 72, and mostly sunny and hot on Thursday, a high near 90.
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0: 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Is that you?
1: Yep, right here.
0: Okay. And the boiled Billy Joel with a side of Hall & Oates there.
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3: From the Coco Weather Center, the Warrensburg forecast. Today there is a chance of showers and thunderstorms, mainly after 5 p.m. Otherwise, a sunny day with a high near 92. Heat index values up to 99. And then tonight, a chance for rain, mostly cloudy, low 68. Tomorrow, chance of showers and thunderstorms before 1 p.m., mostly sunny with a high of 92. Wednesday night, mostly clear, low 72, and mostly sunny and hot on Thursday, a high near 90.
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1: He doesn't want to slow down AI. I'm Dave Anthony, Fox News. President Trump is calling fears of artificial intelligence destroying humanity a hoax after some AI company leaders had called for better guardrails so the technology doesn't get out of control. As the president pushes to beat China in AI advancement, Vice President Vance says,
2: "It's something that we're concerned by, but we want to make sure that we actually regulate smartly. And we're thoughtful about the risk here."
1: And today, Fox's Alexandria Hoff reports.
3: Vice President Vance, he's going to be meeting privately with House Republicans ahead of a vote aimed at preventing data centers from driving up household bills. With tech companies building out massive energy infrastructure and the midterms looming, lawmakers want to show that they're working to protect voters from rising utility costs. But the political battle over how fast AI should grow is escalating.
1: President Trump won't be able to restrict mail-in voting like he wanted. The Supreme Court blocks his Postal Service ballot requirements.
4: The decision allows mail-in voting nationwide to continue as the midterms approach. Ballots cast by mail have become common for Americans, with nearly a third of the country taking advantage of the option.
1: Fox's Gernal Scott. They're getting ready to vote in Delaware next hour, the last state to hold primaries just 7 weeks before the November elections. Oil prices are rising another 2%+ today. Diesel up 3 more cents to another record high, and Fox's Jonathan Savage reports.
5: The United Nations Security Council meets today as attacks on Saudi energy infrastructure continue. Iran-backed groups have launched attacks from Yemen and Iraq in recent days. A key oil pipeline used to bypass the Strait of Hormuz has been badly damaged.
1: They honored TV's best shows last night.
6: Widow's Bay dominated the 78th annual Emmy Awards, winning 14 trophies, including Best Comedy Series. Star Matthew Rhys made history as the first actor to win all three lead acting categories, taking comedy actor for the show and limited series actor for Netflix's The Beast in
1: Me. That's Michelle Pollino. The Pitt won the Best Drama Emmy. 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
1: While President Trump pushes back against more AI regulations, his administration is rolling back some environmental regulations.
11: The Environmental Protection Agency is repealing coal and natural gas power plant rules that the agency says cost the industry $300 billion. It marks the latest shift by the Trump administration away from climate initiatives put in place by former Presidents Obama and Biden. President Trump has dismissed climate change concerns as a con job and is increasing federal support for coal and natural gas facilities he says are needed to unleash American energy when for coal and natural gas facilities he says are needed to unleash American energy when electricity needs are higher than ever. In

0: held agencies on his FM radio, and that God was commanding him to protect his Jewish neighbors. His claims, the heart of Eaton's insanity defense in a case that is shaking Burlington, Vermont, and is being closely watched in the West Bank, where the three grew up together. Gary Baumgarten, Fox News.
1: On Wall Street, stock futures are falling as the Federal Reserve starts a two-day meeting considering a possible interest rate hike. On Monday Night Football,
2: Mahomes able to break one tackle. He's in. Touchdown.
1: Patrick Mahomes returned from a knee injury last season, running for that score and throwing two TD passes, leading the Kansas City Chiefs to a 31-10 win over the Denver Broncos on ESPN to close out week one of the NFL season. I'm Dave Anthony, and this is Fox News.
3: From the Cocoa Weather Center, the Warrensburg forecast, today there is a chance of showers and thunderstorms, mainly after 5 p.m. Otherwise, a sunny day with a high near 92, heat index values up to 99. And then tonight, a chance for rain, mostly cloudy, low 68. Tomorrow, chance of showers and thunderstorms before 1 p.m., mostly sunny with a high of 92. Wednesday night, mostly clear, low 72, and mostly sunny and hot on Thursday, a high near 90.
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5: From the Coco Weather Center, the Warrensburg forecast. Today there is a chance of showers and thunderstorms, mainly after 5 p.m. Otherwise, a sunny day with a high near 92, heat index values up to 99. And then tonight, a chance for rain, mostly cloudy, low 68. Tomorrow, chance of showers and thunderstorms before 1 p.m., mostly sunny with a high of 92. Wednesday night, mostly clear, low 72, and mostly sunny and hot on Thursday, a high near 90.
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What's that? 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

0: 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Without the scratches, pops, and hiss.
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5: From the Coco Weather Center, the Warrensburg forecast, today there is a chance of showers and thunderstorms, mainly after 5 p.m. Otherwise, a sunny day with a high near 92, heat index values up to 99. And then tonight, a chance for rain, mostly cloudy, low 68. Tomorrow, chance of showers and thunderstorms before 1 p.m., mostly sunny with a high of 92. Wednesday night, mostly clear, low 72, and mostly sunny and hot on Thursday, a high near 90.
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0: 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The greatest hits of all time.
1: The first state is holding the last primaries. I'm Dave Anthony, Fox News. Polls opening just now in Delaware for the final primaries, 7 weeks before the November elections.
2: Among the seats up is the U.S. Senate seat held by Democrat Chris Coons. He seeks a third full term and faces three Democratic challengers. One of them is a former Republican, Eric Hansen, who ran and lost to Senator Lisa Blunt Rochester in 2024. This year, Hansen will appear on ballots as E. No Trump Hansen.
1: That's Fox's Grinnell Scott. Mail-in voting will not be restricted in November like President Trump was trying to do. The Supreme Court has blocked his order to get the Postal Service to implement ballot requirements. No reaction yet from President Trump on that, but he is continuing to call fears of AI going out of control and threatening humanity a hoax, telling the All In podcast.
3: They're just playing right into the hands of a lot of people that don't want to see it happen, and that could be political people, and it could also be China.
1: Some AI leaders have warned in recent days of the risks of artificial intelligence if they don't slow it down and put up guardrails. At the Senate, a Republican who's been absent for months returns, former Majority Leader Mitch McConnell.
4: I wasn't sure how many of you would be here today, but I'm glad to see you. Time to get back to work.
1: He said that from a wheelchair as McConnell returned to cast a vote with his fellow Republicans approving a judicial nominee. The senator's been recovering and rehabbing after a fall in June, and then he was stricken with pneumonia. It's McConnell's last year. The 84-year-old is not running for re-election. A TV show makes history, and so does its lead actor.
5: And the Emmy goes to Matthew Rhys.
1: He heard that twice on NBC last night. Rhys is the first to win lead actor Emmys for two shows in the same year, The Beast and Me and Widow's Bay. That show won a record 14 Emmys, including Best Comedy. The Pitt won for Best Drama. 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
1: It could get testy later this morning on Capitol Hill, where two Trump administration officials could face tough questions from Democrats on very different issues.
12: FBI Director Kash Patel is expected before the Senate Judiciary Committee, while Democrats are expected to question whether he's reimbursed the government for personal travel expenses or an Atlantic article's allegations about his drinking. Republicans will likely focus on decreased crime, increased arrests, as well as increased drug seizures. Patel has filed a defamation suit against the Atlantic over that report about drinking. Separately, Treasury Secretary Scott Bessent is scheduled to testify about the state of the international finance system before the House Financial Services Committee. Bessent will likely be asked about economic D-Day efforts against Iran and the campaign to isolate the regime by cutting off Iran's oil sales. Jessica Rosenthal, Fox News.
1: As oil prices rise more than 1% this morning and diesel rises to a new record high, the Federal Reserve will soon start a two-day meeting assessing the economy, considering a possible interest rate hike tomorrow. On Wall Street, stock futures are falling. On Monday Night Football,
13: the Kansas City Chiefs ended week one with a bang against the Denver Broncos.
14: They snap it fast. Walker got it. Still going. Kenneth Walker. Still going. Touchdown, Kansas City.
13: The call on ESPN, a 60-yard run for Kenneth Walker III. The Super Bowl MVP finished with a career-high 173 rushing yards with two total touchdowns. Patrick Mahomes, in his return from injury, threw for 184 yards and had three total touchdowns on the night as the Chiefs win it 31-10. Tony Genualdo, Fox News.
1: In baseball, the Los Angeles Dodgers take a step toward a three-peat. The two-time defending champion Dodgers beat Cincinnati 4-1 to clinch a playoff berth for the 14th straight season. The New York Yankees also clinched a spot in the postseason, beating Minnesota 8-3. I'm Dave Anthony, and this is Fox News. Beating Minnesota 8-3. I'm Dave Anthony, and this is Fox News.

0: From the Cocoa Weather Center, the Warrensburg forecast, today gradually becoming sunny, a high near 92. Heat index value is up to 98. Tonight, mostly clear with a low 76. Tomorrow, chance of showers and thunderstorms, mainly after 5 p.m. Sunny, a high near 92. Heat index value is up to 99. And then tomorrow night, still a chance of showers and thunderstorms, mostly cloudy, a low of 68.
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2: Missouri Net News, I'm Ashley Berg. U.S. Vice President J.D. Vance and top law enforcement chose Kansas City to announce a national crackdown on business and benefits fraud. U.S. Attorney Matt Price of the Western District of Missouri says the state was active in the Small Business Administration's Operation No-Doze.
3: Kansas City, Missouri, just put together more cases over time.
2: Governor Mike Kehoe spoke at the event about the state of Missouri's enforcement project called Show Me the Money,
3: which is a very unique and potentially precedent-setting joint state and federal operation to go after all types of fraud, including PPP-type fraud.
2: Here's Governor Mike Kehoe at the national announcement.
4: Whether it's through referrals and tips or data analysis that identify fraud, flag, the buck stops here.
2: And the governor in Jefferson City today will join the Missouri Department of Public Safety to award the state's highest public safety honors to 18 law enforcement officers, 3 members of the fire service, and a paramedic for heroic acts beyond the call of duty in 2025. 2 civilians will also get awards for their exceptional efforts to help first responders and save lives last year. We'll have more on that for you later today. Former Missouri Director of Election Integrity Nicholas Strada has filed a lawsuit against Denny Hoskins, the Secretary of State, and his office, alleging that he found what he believed was an effort to create false evidence for use in a federal court proceeding. He claims that he told his concerns to Hoskins before he was fired days later. Hoskins has not responded to our request for comment. This is Missouri Net.
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2: Missouri Net News continues. Missourians shopping for health insurance next year are getting an early look at what premiums could cost in 2027. Missouri Department of Commerce and Insurance Director Angie Nelson says preliminary filings show
7: the average premiums will range between about $720 a month to about $970 a month. In the group market, we're seeing that about $845 to just over $1,000 a month.
2: Nelson says insurers are requesting rate increases ranging from about 10% to as much as 26% for next year. Public comments were accepted through August, and the department expands to finalize its rates by October 31st. In Washington, a bipartisan group of Missouri lawmakers has introduced a resolution recognizing 30 years of partnership between Missouri and Panama. The relationship is through the National Guard State Partnership Program. This is Missouri Net News.
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2: 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Good morning. I'm Marion Woods, and news is brought to you by WarrensburgRadio.com. Your source for local news, sports, and information 24 hours a day. With a clear sky this morning, 82 degrees. We have a chance of rain today. Showers, thunderstorms possible after 4 p.m. Sunny with a high of 93. It'll feel like about 99, however. As Knobnoster High School students continue to familiarize themselves with their new high school facility that opened last week, they also have to contend with several construction projects taking place around the campus. The new high school building opened September 8th after 2 years of work. While many of the school's facilities were finished by the start of the school year, construction crews remain on site to finish up several key projects. Superintendent Dr. Jared Wheeler says the construction company is continuing work on the football stadium and several additional buildings. Crews are also working to finish the school's dome gymnasium. Westbound Interstate 70 will be closed in Odessa from overnight Wednesday into Thursday morning for a bridge demolition. Crews will be conducting multiple traffic modifications on Wednesday for the demolition of the Johnson Drive Bridge over I-70. The work was scheduled from tomorrow due to weather. Westbound I-70 will be closed between exits 41 and 37 from 7 p.m. Wednesday until approximately 6 a.m. on Thursday. Westbound traffic will be detoured to Route O, U.S. Route 24, and Route 131. Western Missouri Medical Center is proud to announce that its Diabetes Self-Management Education and Support Program has received a certificate of recognition from the American Diabetes Association for meeting the organization's national standards for diabetes self-management education and support. Warrensburg Parks and Recreation Building and Grounds Committee has a meeting tomorrow at the Warrensburg Community Center. That meeting is scheduled for 6 p.m. in meeting room number 3. University of Central Missouri Division of Music presents pianist Michael Clark in a solo performance of XX26 keyboard music across 5 centuries. The concert, which is free and open to the public, will take place at 7 p.m. Wednesday, September 23rd, in Hart Recital Hall in the Utt Building. Warrensburg R6 School District Board of Education is meeting today. Closed session begins at 5:30 p.m., the open session at 6 at the Warrensburg High School, 1411 Ridgeview Drive in Warrensburg. Warrensburg Main Street Summer Movie Night Series, closing out the season this Friday at 7:30 p.m. The September movie will be held at 208 Marshall Street. That's located just off Washington Street, across from the Warrensburg Police Station at Quimby Pipe Organs. They have allowed Warrensburg Main Street to utilize that space for the Summer Movie Night Series. And the September movie was selected by Warrensburg Main Street Promotions Committee and is geared toward bringing in adults and young adults for a fun throwback comedy movie. Film chosen for September, Ghostbusters, which was released back in 1984. It's a free event, by the way, for all ages. And don't forget to bring your lawn chairs, blankets, and maybe some bug spray. Coming up tomorrow, Warrensburg Main Street, celebrating Third Wednesday. Third Wednesdays are held each month from April through September, with the final event of this season taking place this Wednesday, 5-7 p.m., along Holden and Market Streets in downtown Warrensburg. The public, along with the Warrensburg City Council, are all invited to attend a Missouri Department of Transportation public meeting open house regarding bridge rehabilitation work on U.S. Route 50 westbound over Post Oak Creek and Devil's Branch west of Warrensburg. That meeting will take place Thursday, September 24th, from 4:30 to 6:30 p.m. at the Warrensburg Municipal Center, 200 South Holden Street. Note that this is an open house style meeting. No formal presentation will be held. Those interested can attend the meeting anytime between 4:30 and 6:30 p.m. to ask questions and learn more about the project, and you can leave comments. Check sports this morning in just a minute.
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2: Turning to sports this morning, University of Central Missouri Mules football had two student athletes earn MIAA Football Athlete of the Week honors for their performances on the football field during the week of September 7th through 13th. The conference office announced yesterday. Quarterback Jordan Pichot earned his second straight Offensive Athlete of the Week accolade, while kicker Will Peacock garnered Special Teams Athlete of the Week. Mules are idle till traveling to Joplin for an MIAA contest on Saturday, September 26th, kickoff at 1 o'clock against the Missouri Southern Lions. Central Missouri Mules golf team is in eighth place after the opening 36 holes of the Midwest Central Regional Preview yesterday at the Meadows at Grand Valley State in Allendale, Michigan. Mules carded team rounds of 299 and 293 to finish the day with a 36-hole total, 592, that's plus 24. Wayne State of Michigan leads the tournament, plus 7, 575. Junior Will Boyd paced the Mules on the individual leaderboard, firing rounds of 73 and 71 for a 36-hole total of 144. That's two over par, placing him in a tie for 13th. Central Missouri will close out the 54-hole Midwest Central Regional Preview today with an 8 a.m. shotgun start at the Meadows. Big night for the Chiefs last night. During the player introductions last night, Chiefs quarterback Patrick Mahomes entered the field jumping around, screaming as fans inside Arrowhead cheered his return from a 9-month injury rehab. Meanwhile, running back Kenneth Walker III, making his Kansas City debut, just jogged onto the field without any celebration. Together, though, Mahomes and Walker were effective with their legs to power the Chiefs to a season-opening 31-10 win over the Denver Broncos. In their first game together, Mahomes, a two-time league MVP, and Walker, the reigning Super Bowl MVP, produced plenty of highlights, making sure Kansas City never trailed. Mahomes gave the ball to Walker, the Chiefs' biggest offseason acquisition, early and often, to reach the end zone on the offense's opening drive. Mahomes' toughness and athleticism were on display on his 10th snap as he scrambled out of the pocket and dove while being hit by two defenders for a 15-yard touchdown run. His top speed during that scramble reached 15.8 miles an hour, which was 2.5 miles per hour faster than his average speed on rushing attempts last year, according to Next Gen Stats. Chiefs star Travis Kelce reached another milestone in his illustrious career last night against the Broncos, passing Jason Witten to move into second all-time in the receiving yards for a tight end. And 36-year-old Kelce reached that feat in style, too. Late in the third quarter, the 13-year veteran caught a short pass against the Broncos' blitz, broke a tackle, sprinted up the field for a 59-yard reception, the longest completion of the game to that point for quarterback Patrick Mahomes. Entering Monday's game, Kelce needed 44 yards to pass Witten. He finished with 3 receptions for 71 yards in Kansas City's win and now stands with 13,073 yards for his career. That's still over 2,000 behind Hall of Famer and former Chief Tony Gonzalez, who has the most yards ever for a tight end with 15,127. In baseball yesterday, Quinn Matthews took a no-hitter into the sixth inning, and Alec Burleson had an RBI single to lead the St. Louis Cardinals to a 2-1 victory over the San Francisco Giants. Rookie catcher Leo Bernay also singled home a run for the Cards. Matthews retired the first 10 batters before walking Bryce Eldridge in the fourth and didn't give up a hit until Grant McCray doubled, leading off the sixth inning. The 25-year-old rookie left-hander struck out 8 and allowed a run on 4 hits and 2 walks in 6 2/3 innings, the longest of his 7 major league starts. Up next, Giants go with right-hander Blade Tidwell. He'll start today against the Cardinals' right-hander Andre Pallante. Kansas City Royals were off yesterday. They're in Houston, Texas. Tonight, we'll have that for you here on Coco beginning at 6:30. That's sports. I'm Mary Ann Woods.
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2: From the Coco Weather Center, the Warrensburg forecast, a chance of showers with thunderstorms also possible today after 4 p.m. Sunny with a high of 93, heat index values up to 99. Tonight, showers and thunderstorms likely, mostly cloudy, a low around 68. Then tomorrow, more of the same, a slight chance of showers and thunderstorms before 9 a.m., starting out mostly cloudy, gradually becoming sunny, with a high of 91. Heat index values tomorrow up to 99.
6: I'm Brent Barnett with Ag News headlines on Brownfield. NASDA CEO Ted McKinney says the continued tensions between the U.S. and Canada are concerning.
7: Sonny Perdue used to say accurately, this is the best neighborhood on earth, Canada, the U.S., and Mexico. Let's get back to it being the best neighborhood on earth.
6: McKinney says expanded tariffs could have consequences. More news up next on Brownfield.
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6: The USDA's deputy secretary says reopening the U.S. border to cattle imports from Mexico has been successful. Stephen Vaden tells Brownfield.
10: We had the hiccup there with the gate. Thanks to our APHIS team and cooperation of our Mexican partners, we have been able to install a working gate there in Douglas, Arizona. So things are now getting back to normal in terms of getting them across.
6: The chairman of the U.S. Senate Ag Committee says another bridge payment is needed to help farmers navigate the record high input costs. John Bozeman says more economic assistance was included in reconciliation, but he's not expecting that to pass anytime soon.
11: We're talking to the administration about trying to get those dollars in the farm bill or on the floor separately.
6: And the USDA's national crop condition ratings were unchanged to higher over the past week. More news online at brownfieldagnews.com. I'm Brent Barnett.
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2: In the days of what historians call Bleeding Kansas, as that territory fought its way towards statehood with a fierce border war with Missouri and a civil war virtually raging inside its borders, two territorial governors were charged with treason. Through a long and complicated series of events, neither of those two was ever convicted. The key man in that part of the Kansas-Missouri drama was a Missourian, a prominent businessman and a lawyer from Kansas City named Kersey Coates. We'll tell his story in a minute.
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2: When the Emigrant Aid Society, a group believing in a free soil Kansas, asked Senator Thaddeus Stevens to name a man to be their legal agent, he recommended Kersey Coates, who was against slavery, a stand strengthened by his Quaker father, who was a leader in the Underground Railroad. Missourians were intimately involved in the Kansas problem because many Missourians wanted Kansas to be a slave state. Charles Robinson had been one of the first New Englanders to settle in Kansas, one of the founders of Lawrence, Topeka, and Manhattan. Andrew Reeder from Pennsylvania had been named by President Pierce as the first territorial governor. Reeder arranged for the election of congressional delegates from Kansas. Pro-slavery congressional delegates and state assemblymen were elected largely through the efforts of Missourians who crossed the border and stuffed the ballot box, usually men armed to the teeth, becoming known as to native Kansas residents as Missouri border ruffians. Reeder was put in a tough position as a free soiler with a pro-slavery legislature. In June of 1855, the Free Staters repudiated the legislature. When Reeder called the lawmakers back into session that July, the legislature moved its session to Shawnee Mission and adopted pro-slavery statutes over his vetoes. The Free Staters named Reeder a congressional delegate, and the next year they elected Robinson governor. As a result of the repudiation of the pro-slavery legislature, Reeder and Robinson were charged with treason. Reeder refused to appear before a grand jury and was cited for contempt, and he decided to flee. Kersey Coates arranged for him to get to safety in Illinois, but Robinson couldn't get away. After coming close to being lynched and attacked otherwise at Leavenworth, he was taken to a U.S. Army prison camp near Lecompton and was eventually released at the time at the insistence of President Pierce. In 1859, the Republicans nominated him as governor, and he won legitimately, but 3 years after that, Robinson faced impeachment. And here came Coates again. Although Robinson's auditor and Secretary of State were thrown out of office, Coates won an exoneration for Robinson. After the Civil War, Coates was instrumental in making Kansas City a railroad terminal, although nearby Leavenworth had three times the population and was in the early lead for railroads. The work of Coates and the others on the Cameron branch of the Hannibal and St. Joseph Railroad built the first Kansas City bridge across the Missouri River. He incorporated the Missouri River, Fort Scott, and Gulf Railroad, and was its president for several years. Coates organized the first banking institution in Kansas City. He was one of the incorporators of the Kansas City Chamber of Commerce. He established the Coates House, one of the finest hotels in the West. His opera house was one of the finest theaters in Kansas City until it burned in 1901. He started a small mercantile business that later became a prominent downtown business well into the second half of the 20th century, Emery Byrd Thayer and Company. He was a Republican and was the head of the only club in western Missouri for many years. When only 80 persons in the city voted for Abraham Lincoln in 1860, he was one of them. His wife, Sarah, was one of the founders of the Women's Christian Association. She was a suffragette who got insane women sent to the city poorhouse instead of the state insane asylum. He died in 1887, and she died a decade later. Kersey Coates, who was born on this date, September 15th, in 1823.
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6: From the Cocoa Weather Center, the Warrensburg forecast, a chance of showers with thunderstorms also possible today after 4 p.m. Sunny with a high of 93, heat index values up to 99. Tonight, showers and thunderstorms likely, mostly cloudy. A low around 68. Then tomorrow, more of the same. A slight chance of showers and thunderstorms before 9 a.m., starting out mostly cloudy, gradually becoming sunny with a high of 91. Heat index values tomorrow up to 99.
7: Analyst says the return of whole milk to schools could help boost dairy demand. I'm Erin Anderson with the Brownfield Dairy Update. A dairy market analyst says expanded school milk options this fall could help boost long-term demand. Sarah Youngman with AgMarket.net says more than 30 million children participate in the national school lunch program each year.
8: I think that can really affect our demand going forward. It might not be immediate as schools are trying to figure out what the children are going to choose and adjust those orders.
7: The Whole Milk for Healthy Kids Act, signed into law earlier this year, allows schools to offer whole and 2% milk alongside traditional skim and low-fat options for the first time since 2012. She tells Brownfield, continuing to find new uses for dairy will be critical as farmers increase production.
8: We've still got a lot of milk, but if there is a supply issue anywhere, not just here in the United States, it can make some really big fireworks. Now that we've entered these new markets, the demand is what is going to cause us to have a picture long term.
7: Youngman says logistics and operational timing could influence how fast schools adjust to the new requirements. Cash dairy prices were mixed Monday to start the week at the Chicago Mercantile Exchange. Dry weight was unchanged at 76. No sales were reported. 40-pound cheese blocks were down 4 to 142. Four sales were reported, ranging from 142 to 143. Cheese barrels were down 2.25 to 144. No sales were reported. Butter was unchanged at 137. No sales were reported. Non-fat dry milk was up 2.5 to 199.5. Three sales were reported, ranging from 199 to 199.5. I'm Erin Anderson with the Brownfield Dairy Update.
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0: Good morning. I'm Barbara Curtis with a morning message from Warrensburg Church of the Brethren. This week I am sharing some ideas about the wisdom of Sabbath keeping. It is one thing to want a happy life and another thing to find that happiness. The truth at the root of Sabbath practice is that humans are created in a way that requires them to maintain a delicate balance between go and stop, exertion and rest, give and take, work and play. For physical and spiritual health, we humans must call a timeout occasionally. Each one of us must find a way to recoup the energy we expend. Yet, while this basic need to recover used energy is unchallenged on any level of research, many of us still live as if the need to rest is absurd. We seem to harbor some secret suspicion that while this is well documented for others, and it is undoubtedly true, it's only true for them, not us. Bishop Gerald Kelly often told the story of two different groups of settlers in our country's infancy who both headed west in trains of covered wagons. One group was led by a wagon master who was so anxious to deliver his charges to California's gold fields that he drove the settlers and their animals mercilessly, never stopping to rest. A second wagon train on the same route was led by a person who routinely had regular rest periods and took one full day per week off. The second group made the journey in far fewer days than the first. A leader that I served with instructed the workers under her to a care plan that was an hour a day a week, and a week per year as the minimum. Sabbath for a healthy and balanced life. Give this some thought as we continue on the path toward happiness, peacefully, simply, together.
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3: He keeps insisting AI's advancement will not be stopped. I'm Dave Anthony, Fox News.
4: We're not going to let that happen. It's a hoax.
3: That's President Trump on the All In podcast, pushing back on calls for regulations after posting on Truth Social. AI and data centers, which have faced much protested construction, will be the greatest economic development engine in history. But AI company leaders have warned of the risks of letting artificial intelligence get out of control. Anthropic co-founder Jack Clark tells Fox,
5: "We are helping to ensure that America stays ahead of China. But how you keep being ahead is you make sure that you don't roll the dice on public safety, which is why you need to get some kind of policy regime in place here."
3: President Trump's attempt to restrict mail-in voting by executive order has been blocked by the Supreme Court as they vote today in Delaware in the last primaries in the country before the November elections. More drama in the Iran conflict.
6: We don't know who struck whom inside the Strait of Hormuz, but another vessel hit by a projectile. It really goes to show just how active this Strait of Hormuz area remains militarily. This is the third vessel to be struck in the past 6 days. In the meantime, Saudi Arabia raising the alarm and vowing retaliation. Alarm bells going off in multiple cities across Saudi Arabia, including Mecca, warning about incoming attacks from Iranian-backed Houthi rebels.
3: That's Fox's Steve Harrigan in Tel Aviv. Oil prices up again this morning, and diesel hit a new record high today, $6.26 a gallon, according to AAA. They handed out the Emmys last night, honoring TV's top shows. Widow's Bay set a record, winning 14 awards, including Best Comedy.
7: Star Matthew Rhys made history as the first actor to win all three lead acting categories, taking comedy actor for the show and limited series actor for Netflix's The Beast in Me. The Pitt won 7, including Best Drama Series, and Jean Smart made history too, becoming the first woman to win an Emmy for every season of a show with her 5th Hacks Trophy.
3: That's Fox's Michelle Polino. There was also a musical tribute to the late Dolly Parton. 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
3: We mentioned diesel surging to a new record high this morning. It's up 36 cents a gallon since last Tuesday, in part because of the Russia-Ukraine war.
18: A Russian drone knocked out power in parts of the Ukrainian city Zaporizhia, while another hit a gas station in the capital Kyiv. This just hours after President Trump said Ukraine and Russia had agreed not to target the other's energy assets. Ukrainian President Volodymyr Zelensky says his military will agree to President Trump's request if he can secure a genuine Russian commitment to do the same. President Trump claims the attacks are causing a global diesel shortage, contributing to high prices. He argues the U.S. war with Iran is not the main driver of increased cost. Jonathan Savage, Fox News.
3: Well, that's all something for the Federal Reserve to consider as policymakers gather this morning to start a two-day meeting.
19: The central bank is holding its monetary policy meeting with a decision at 2 p.m. Eastern Time on Wednesday. Financial markets are betting heavily that Fed policymakers will lift their benchmark rate a quarter of a percentage point and signal further tightening ahead.
3: That's Fox's Hillary Barsky. The Fed decision and the statement about the economy that'll come out at the same time tomorrow will be closely monitored on Wall Street, where more selling is in store. Stock futures are falling this morning, more than 100 points for the Dow. The day after the Dow and the Nasdaq both dropped to more than 150. On Monday Night Football, hail to the Chiefs.
20: Here's a toss to Walker. He's got another.
3: Kenneth Walker also ran for a touchdown. So did Patrick Mahomes. And the quarterback returning from a bad knee injury last season threw two TD passes, leading the Kansas City Chiefs to a 31-10 win over the Denver Broncos on ESPN, finishing out the first week of the NFL season. In baseball, the two-time defending champion LA Dodgers and the New York Yankees both won and clinched playoff spots. I'm Dave Anthony. This is Fox News.
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1: From the Coco Weather Center, the Warrensburg forecast, a chance of showers with thunderstorms also possible today after 4 p.m. Sunny with a high of 93, heat index values up to 99. Tonight, showers and thunderstorms likely, mostly cloudy, a low around 68. Then tomorrow, more of the same, a slight chance of showers and thunderstorms before 68. Then tomorrow, more of the same, a slight chance of showers and thunderstorms before 9 a.m., starting out mostly cloudy,

0: The result of it was just that the Western District of Missouri, my office, the U.S. Attorney's Office, ended up prosecuting the most of the cases. We had 14 or 15 or so individual cases and about $60 million of intended fraud loss. So we did a big part of the lift for the nationwide effort. And so it made sense to do the announcement from Kansas City.
1: Vance and other cabinet members were in Kansas City for what's called the Vice President's Fraud Task Force. He also commented on the legal disputes over Missouri's redrawn congressional maps, redrawn at the direction of President Trump.
2: The courts are going to do what they do. Obviously, I've got my preference, but the weirdest thing about this is to have a congressional primary map that's different than a congressional general map. That doesn't make a ton of sense to me.
1: In fact, the lawsuits began a year ago, and people, not politicians, sued after Hoskins waited until the last hour possible to deny a citizen vote on the maps. This Thursday, a federal appeals court will consider yet another challenge to the Missouri congressional maps dispute. This one is brought by Congressman Bob Onder and State Senator Rick Bratton, both candidates. St. Louis University law professor Sam Jordan has this prediction.
3: If the Eighth Circuit were to enter an order, that would become an appealable order that we could be right back in front of Justice Kavanaugh for the third time.
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1: Missouri Net News continues. Today, Governor Mike Kehoe will be awarding first responders and civilians for heroic actions in the past year. And Governor Kehoe has announced, which communities will get grant money for a Blue Shield designation. Cameron Connor has this.
6: Missouri Governor Mike Kehoe is awarding $10 million in state grants to 350 communities and one school district that earned the state's Blue Shield designation this year. The program supports local efforts to fight crime and improve public safety. Officials say participation jumped 74% from last year. The grants will help communities purchase equipment, including mobile data terminals, body cameras, ballistic vests, radios, and law enforcement vehicles. Each qualifying jurisdiction can receive up to $29,070 for equipment or training. The Blue Shield program is part of Governor Kehoe's Safer Missouri initiative.
1: And this is Missouri Net News.
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9: 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Sun's up now, 78 degrees. Going to be hot today again, high of 90.

0: 93, heat index up to 99 degrees. Also, we have a chance of showers, possibly a thunderstorm later, possibly after 4 p.m. As Knobnoster High School students continue to familiarize themselves with their new high school facility that opened last week, they also have to contend with several construction projects still taking place around their campus. The new high school building in Knobnoster opened September 8th after 2 years of work by Nabholz Construction. While many of the school's facilities were finished by the start of the school year, construction crews remain on site to finish up several key projects. Superintendent Dr. Jared Wheeler says Nabholz is continuing work on the football stadium and several additional buildings. Crews are also working to finish the school's dome gymnasium, which will also serve as a community FEMA safe room supported by a $5.25 million FEMA-SEMA grant. Missouri Department of Transportation conducting seal coating work on roadways in Johnson and Lafayette County. That work taking place on Missouri Route 23 in Johnson County between Route Double M and Route Double C today and tomorrow. Flagging operations will be in effect from 7 a.m. to 4 p.m. In Lafayette County, seal coating work is scheduled on Route Double B between U.S. Route 24 and Missouri Route 20 from 8 to 4 p.m. today and tomorrow. All work, of course, weather permitting. Westbound I-70 will be closed in Odessa from overnight Wednesday into Thursday morning for a bridge demolition. Crews will be conducting multiple traffic modifications on Wednesday for the demolition of the Johnson Drive Bridge over I-70. Westbound I-70 will be closed between exits 41 and 37 from 7 p.m. on Wednesday until approximately 6 a.m. on Thursday. Westbound traffic will be detoured on Route O, U.S. Route 24, and Route 131. During this time, eastbound I-70 will be reduced to one lane in Odessa and diverted onto Old Highway 40. It'll be directed back onto the interstate at Johnson Drive. Old Highway 40 will be closed to local traffic between First Street and Johnson Drive. Lastly, Johnson Drive will be closed over I-70 until the new bridge is completed in February of 2027, all work is weather permitting there. Western Missouri Medical Center, proud to announce that its Diabetes Self-Management Education and Support Program has received a certificate of recognition from the American Diabetes Association for meeting the organization's national standards for diabetes self-management education and support. This recognition is an important achievement for the hospital and reflects the quality of diabetes education and support provided to patients. Warrensburg R6 School District Board of Education meeting today. They'll meet at the high school, 1411 Ridgeview Drive. The closed session's at 5:30. The open session begins at 6 o'clock. Warrensburg Parks and Recreation Building and Grounds Committee meeting tomorrow at the Warrensburg Community Center. That meeting scheduled for 6 p.m. in Meeting Room 3. Warrensburg Main Street busy this week. They have turned the third Wednesday of the spring and summer months into a vibrant downtown celebration with the third Wednesday's event. Third Wednesdays are held each month from April through September. The final event of the season taking place tomorrow from 5 to 7 p.m. along Holden and Market Streets in downtown Warrensburg. And then Friday, Warrensburg Main Street Summer Movie Night Series will be closing out the season at 7:30 p.m. The September movie will be held at 208 Marshall Street, just off Washington Street across from the Warrensburg Police Station. And Quimby Pipe Organs has allowed Warrensburg Main Street to utilize that space for the summer movie night series this year. The September 18th movie was selected by the Warrensburg Main Street Promotions Committee and is geared toward bringing in adults and young adults for a fun throwback comedy movie. The film chosen for September is Ghostbusters, which was released in 1984. It's a free event for all ages. And don't forget to take along your lawn chairs, blankets, and bug spray. Might need that. 84-year-old Gary Lee Madole of Lebanon, Missouri, formerly of Calhoun, died last Saturday at his home in Lebanon. Funeral services will be at 1 p.m. this Friday at the Bradley and Hadley Funeral Home in Clinton. Burial will be in the Laurel Oak Cemetery in Windsor. The family will receive friends from 5 to 7 p.m. Thursday evening at the funeral home. The family suggests contributions to St. Jude Children's Research Hospital in care of the funeral home. Look at the weather coming up next in just 1 minute.
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0: Your forecast today could get wet. 40% chance, might get a shower, maybe even a thunderstorm after 4 p.m. Sunny for the most part with a high of 93, so the heat hangs on here. Heat index values up to about 99. A bit breezy with a south wind gusting to 21. Tonight, showers and thunderstorms likely, mostly cloudy. A low of 68. Wednesday, slight chance of showers and thunderstorms before 9 o'clock in the morning. Starting out mostly cloudy, then gradually becoming sunny. A high Wednesday afternoon, 91. Heat index up to 99 tomorrow. Wednesday night, clearing off. Mostly clear skies, a low 73, and then sunny, and a high of 92 on Thursday. Right now, with sunshine this morning, it's 78 degrees.
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0: Wow, how are you?
4: Good. How are you doing?
0: Pretty good. I'm looking at my today is day here. A lot of good food on this list today.
4: Okay.
0: We ought to get really...
4: What do you got?
0: Feeling good. How about some butterscotch cinnamon pie day?
4: Yeah.
0: I don't think I've ever had cinnamon on my butterscotch pie. Might be okay, though. It's Google.com day today.
4: All right.
0: Greenpeace Day. International Day of Democracy. International Dot Day, .com, dot whatever. National Cream de Menthe Day.
4: Okay.
0: Go for that?
4: Yeah.
0: How about a double cheeseburger day today?
4: No? It's a lot, man.
0: What's wrong with you?
4: I don't know. Double cheeseburger?
0: Oh, triples.
4: Yeah.
0: National Linguine Day.
4: Oh, okay.
0: You go for that? One more. Good one here. National Tackle Kids Cancer Day.
4: Okay, that's a good one.
0: That's a good one. That's it.
4: So we got a lot of computer stuff on there today.
0: Yeah, we do, because...
4: Because the
0: domain google.com was officially registered when it started as a research project.
4: Okay.
0: At then Stanford University, PhD students Larry Page and Sergey Ben started that in 1997. Okay. That's not very old.
4: No. And, you know, right now, all of a sudden, it just in the news everywhere is AI.
0: It definitely is. You know. Google, you can tell, is different now, too.
4: Yeah.
0: Google's, I mean, AI.
4: They're talking about, you know, these major super AI companies. And I see it both ways. I mean,
0: it scares me.
4: It all depends.
0: It scares me.
4: Well, it depends what you do with it. I mean, there's a lot of good that comes out of AI when it comes to medicine and medical treatments, things like that.
0: There is a lot of good, but you got to control it. And how are you going to control something?
4: That's the key. And the thing that, here's what I don't understand. You got your four major CEOs of AI companies.
0: They can't agree.
4: Well, no. I mean, they can agree. But what they're saying is we're getting really close to the super AI. Even
0: we don't need to be there, do we?
4: Are you going
0: to
4: let me finish what I'm talking about?
0: I disagree with you.
4: Just let me finish.
0: Okay, go.
4: Okay, so we got these four CEOs of the major AI companies, and they are on the verge of super AI, and they're saying if we cross this threshold, then, you know, it's could be really dangerous for humankind. So we need the government to step in and tell us not to do it. Why do you need the government to step in to tell you not to do it?
0: Just don't do it.
4: That'd be like me. Yeah, I'm really close to finishing this nuclear bomb that I'm making in my basement. Boy, I wish someone would come in and tell me not to finish it. Yeah. I mean, I don't understand that. And a lot of senators are saying the same thing.
0: Just
4: don't do it. Yeah. Just don't keep going. And so I don't understand that. But on the other hand, if we don't develop to a point, China is. They will continue it.
0: Yeah.
4: And if they do continue it and we don't, then we are in trouble.
0: World hurt.
4: Yes.
0: Yeah, I know that.
4: That is not a good thing.
0: But it can be bad.
4: And the scary thing is that I guess these two companies had their own separate super AI or whatever the term is, and they were just individual. One was over here, one was way over here. Those two AI started communicating with each other.
0: Yes.
4: And they're not real sure how they did that.
0: I know.
4: It's like, wait a second. How did that happen? And by 2027.
0: That's next year.
4: I know. AI is going, it's going to develop to the point where it's smarter than any human ever.
0: They've already figured out the answer to a mathematics puzzle we have been able to for 100 and some years.
4: Well, I mean, I get that. I mean, I understand that. I understand the medical advances. I understand all that. But I also watched Terminator back in the day, so.
0: Yeah, okay.
4: There's this thing called Skynet, you know, and it kind of took over.
0: Okay.
4: We don't want that.
0: No.
4: But at the point, I mean, hey, if you're going to take the good, you may have to take the bad, too.
0: Well, if it gets bad, then there will be no good. I mean, we won't even be here to enjoy it.
4: I originally thought that when they were doing AI, they were not going to connect it to the internet. They weren't going to connect it to the outside world. Apparently, they did. I didn't think they were going to do that.
0: AI might have done it themselves.
4: Well, they could have.
0: They just took over and did it.
4: Just unplug the port and take all the wireless stuff out, and you won't have any access. But
0: yeah, well.
4: I don't know. It's not. It's not going to be.
0: Well, I doubt if I'm around to see all this disastrous
4: stuff. Yeah, you never know. Hey, by the time AI gets done making medicine, you might be like 30 years old next year. High school football on Friday night. Warrensburg Tigers going to be at Moberly. You can listen to that game here on KOKO. Watch it at mosportszone.com. Holden is at Clinton, Lexington at Crestridge. Monette is going to be at Knob Noster. Mules football had two student athletes earn MIAA Football Athlete of the Week. Quarterback Jordan Pichot earned his second straight Offensive Athlete of the Week. Kicker Will Peacock was the Special Teams Athlete of the Week. So congratulations to those guys.
0: Boy, Monette's got a heck of a drive to come up here to play Knob Noster. That's a long ways down there.
4: Is it?
0: It's past Joplin.
4: Really?
0: Yeah. Monette is way down south.
4: Well, put some gas in the bus and come on up.
0: Okay, that's what they're going to have to do.
4: Yeah. Mules Golf sits tied for eighth after the opening 36 holes of the Midwest Central Regional Preview yesterday. That was in Allendale, Michigan at Grand Valley State. Mules shot 24 over par. Wayne State out of Michigan, they lead the tournament. They shot 7 over par. Apparently, Central Oklahoma is not playing in that one.
0: That's what I was looking forward to.
4: It'd be like 35 under.
0: Yeah.
4: Mules football has a bye week this week before they're back in conference play a week from Saturday in Joplin to take on Missouri Southern. Going to kick that one a 1 noon pregame here on the UCM Sports Radio Network. Jenny's volleyball, they're in action tonight. They're in Kansas City to take on Rockhurst. Jenny's volleyball will eventually be home. It's not going to be this weekend. They're going to go down to Arkansas and Tahlequah, I think. And then I think they'll be home.
0: Oh, boy.
4: 18th-ranked Jenny's soccer, they're actually going to be home. First time. Jenny's open MIAA play at home. Hosting Newman Sunday at 1. We're kind of tentatively planning a 12:40 pregame here on KOKO. Got some things to work out. First of all, you know, it's our first ever soccer. Well, it is the first ever soccer broadcast for Jenny's soccer. It's their home opener, new turf, playing Newman. Chance of rain. That's not good.
0: No.
4: Because there's no press box.
0: Oh.
4: That's what makes it hard for me to do soccer and softball games. There's no press box. So we're going to have to figure some stuff out.
0: Chance of showers is 50%.
4: I know.
0: You know that. Well, we can just cancel.
4: I don't want to do that.
0: Well, I mean, you can do it. Wait till up to that time, I guess.
4: Yeah, you know, we get a if we get a tent, you know, to protect from the elements, we'll be okay.
0: Fine, huh? Okay.
4: Cross country back in action Saturday. They're going to be in Joplin, and Jenny's Golf. They open up their season Monday, September the 28th. They'll be down in Dallas, Texas. Other MIAA football games this week. Of course, Mules are off. Central Oklahoma, they're going to be at Washburn. Missouri Southern at Northwest. Kearney at Emporia State. And Pitt State's going to be at Fort Hays State. Let's take a break. Back after this.
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4: I think what I'm going to do is I'm just going to go to AI and ask them who to bet on.
0: Who to bet on? Do they know?
4: Well, yeah, they know. I don't know if they're right or not. But
0: they know.
4: I might have to ask them.
0: I'll tell you what. AI starts telling you how to bet football games. It might improve the odds a little, but they're still not going to be right every time.
4: Well, not right every time, but they're going to be able to run the numbers for both teams really fast.
0: Like,
4: and say,
0: done.
4: Well, it kind of looks to me like, you know, maybe Houston's going to get Texas, or the other way around. Yeah. Friday night, Houston is at Texas Tech. Saturday, Tulane is at K-State. Arizona State and KU, they're in London this weekend. Troy is at Missouri. LSU, Ole Miss. That'll be a fun one to watch on Saturday night. Lane Kiffin headed back to Ole Miss. The governor of Mississippi has already said, hey, let's just everybody take a breath, just relax. Let's have some Southern hospitality. Let's not be complete jerks when Kiffin comes back.
0: Good for him. Good for him.
4: It's not going to do any good, but, I mean, at least he said it.
0: Yeah.
4: You know. Major League Baseball yesterday, St. Louis over San Francisco 2-1. Royals had the night off last night. They're going to be at Houston. White Sox beat Cleveland 7-3. That's a huge series. Dodgers over Cincinnati 4-1. Detroit, they beat Toronto 6-5. Yankees beat the Twins 8-3. Aaron Judge hit a home run. San Diego, they keep winning. They beat Colorado 8-7. Arizona also won. They beat Miami 8-7. So you got Cleveland is a game up over Toronto in that third wild card spot and a game and a half up over Texas. And Cleveland's now a game and a half back of the White Sox because they lost last night.
0: Yeah.
4: San Diego, they're 2.5 up on Arizona. That's looking pretty good right now for San Diego. And you talked about it before the season even started. The Padres are going to be pretty good. And they made a couple of moves at the trade deadline, and they're going to be a factor in the playoffs if they make it. Kansas City at Houston tonight. We'll have that for you here on Coco. And San Francisco is going to be at St. Louis over on 98.5 The Bar. NFL last night, Kansas City beat Denver 31-10. Mahomes, 15 of 27, 172 yards, couple of touchdowns and a pick. Kenneth Walker, 23 carries, 173 yards and a touchdown. Travis Kelce had 3 catches for 75 yards. Thought they played well. Kenneth Walker.
0: That defense was pretty good.
4: Yeah, it was. I thought it was good. But, you know, I go back. You know, I have to stick with my same saying that I've been saying for a week and a half. You're never as good as you think you are after week one, and you're never as bad as you think you are after week one. You know, like Oklahoma State, they lose to Tulsa week one, beat number two in the country, Oregon, the next week. I mean, you're never, you just don't know.
0: That's why we play the game.
4: Yeah, but I will say this. Walker, the Chiefs over the last several years have been a one-trick pony. It's been Mahomes making plays, throwing the football. That has been the offense. Now, it's just like the Mules. When you have a running attack, you can balance the offense, and that makes you more dangerous. And now they have they haven't had a running back in forever. So now they have a running back.
0: The cat's pretty good, too. Boy.
4: He is. Well, they're paying him $40 million, so he better be good.
0: He better run the ball good.
4: Yeah. So, and they knew they needed a running back, and they went and got one. So now the Chiefs are balanced, which makes them more dangerous, I think.
0: Well, sure.
4: You know, that's my opinion. I mean, if you're just a one-trick pony, it's a little bit easier. But now you can come at you a couple different ways. Now what you're going to see defenses do, scheme to stop Walker and make Mahomes throw it to his wide receivers and see if those guys can actually make plays.
0: There you go.
4: I was not overly impressed with the wide receiving corps, but they didn't need to be good last night because you had Walker running for 173.
0: Yeah.
4: So those guys didn't, you know, takes a lot of pressure off them.
0: Well, there was only 15 completed passes.
4: I know. I mean, so it took a lot of pressure off those guys. When you can hand it to Walker.
0: Yeah.
4: You can do something, so it was a good win, and they're going to win their next two, so they're going to start 3-0. They will beat Indy on Sunday night because Indy's not going to be powerful enough to do anything. And then they got to go to Miami, and Miami is terrible. So that's 3-0, and then you go to the Raiders. I think that could be a good game.
0: That'd be 4-0 though.
4: I don't know. We'll see. Kirk Cousins played really well last week. We'll see what the Raiders are like. But they played Miami.
0: Yeah.
4: Miami's terrible.
0: Yeah.
4: So we'll see what the Raiders actually got. And Ashton Jeanty, he may be the best running back in the NFL, or at least he is legit good.
0: Better than Walker?
4: They're different types, but could be, yeah. Ashton Jeanty, and plus, Ashton Jeanty is a young man. It's only his second year.
0: Yeah, I know.
4: And hey, I've been – when the Jets took Walker, I got a lot of Kenneth Walker rookie cards. And then he went to Seattle, and then
0: – Kansas City.
4: Yeah. I think that's his progression. Let's see. Thursday night, Detroit is going to be at Buffalo. And then
0: That'll be a game to watch.
4: Yeah, I got Buffalo. I mean, I like the Lions, but I think Buffalo's going to get that game. They're opening up their new stadium.
0: Yeah.
4: They're not going to lose. Looks like when the Chiefs open up their new stadium in 4 years, whenever it is.
0: Yeah.
4: I don't care who's on their team. They ain't losing that game.
0: Yeah.
4: Sunday, Minnesota is going to be at Chicago. God dang Bears, man. They're good.
0: Yeah.
4: They're good. And their defense doesn't even have to be good. They'll just outscore you.
0: Yeah. We got, what did they get, 59 or
4: yeah.
0: something?
4: Yeah.
0: First game.
4: Yeah. Cincinnati at Houston. Raiders are going to be at the Chargers on Sunday. That'll be a good game. Kansas City has Indianapolis on Sunday night. I just hate those night games. Yeah.
0: It cost me some sleep.
4: I don't even watch them. I'm not going to do it.
0: You're not?
4: No. I watch the first half and then check out. And I have it on in the background. I've said it many times. I don't really have – when it comes to the NFL, I'm more about individual players and
0: and
4: individual performances versus teams, because I just like seeing guys like Walker run for 175 or Mahomes throw for 380. You know, that's just – I like that.
0: That's the fun thing for you, huh?
4: Yeah, I like seeing great individual performances. WNBA back in action this week. Thursday's several games, but the FIVA are back in action at Toronto on Friday. They're wrapping up the regular season, and then the postseason begins later this month. FIVA made the postseason, by the way.
0: What was the record? Just barely 500? I think it was above
4: 500. Yeah.
0: Okay.
4: I just looked at it, and I looked at it that close. But I think all the teams that are going to make the playoffs, that's already been set. It's just about seeding.
0: Oh, okay.
4: So there's no battle like, man, if we could win some, we can get in. That's all set.
0: Okay.
4: La Liga action today. Real Madrid taking on Elche. And then Barcelona's in action tomorrow, taking on Santander. Which you don't care about, do you?
0: You didn't say that to anybody here who cares.
4: Yeah, I did. Miami's going to play Saturday, get Messi back out there.
0: Uh-huh.
4: NBA reports in about 6 days.
0: Golly, they just wound it up, didn't they?
4: No, it's been a hot minute.
0: They did to me.
4: They have preseason games in China. Dallas and Houston are going to go to China for preseason games.
0: How many are you going to play?
4: Three or four.
0: Oh, really?
4: Yeah.
0: Why?
4: NBA's big.
0: Because it's there and there's a whole lot of people to watch.
4: NBA's really big, tied into China. They always have been.
0: Really?
4: Yeah.
0: We've had one good Chinese player.
4: Yeah, I don't think it's about Chinese player. I just think the Chinese kind of like the, I guess. But the NBA and China are pretty tight.
0: Okay.
4: There's going to be regular season games all over the place. Mexico, going to Paris, going to England. Spurs are playing in Paris. I get this one. Wemby, best player in the NBA, is from Paris or from France.
0: From France.
4: So, can you imagine? I mean, first of all, sold out probably already. I can only imagine how much a ticket costs to go watch the Spurs in Paris.
0: Well, a couple of thousand franc.
4: You know, if I...
0: Whatever those are.
4: Aren't francs, aren't those German? Isn't that German?
0: I don't know. No, that's French, isn't it?
4: I have no idea. If I was like a billionaire, I'd go to Paris and watch it.
0: You're not?
4: No. President's Cup coming up next week, Medina, 24th through the 27th. That's the, in golf, that's the United States.
0: Against
4: the rest of the world minus Europe.
0: Yes, there you go. rest of the world minus Europe.
4: Which means nobody.
0: It means South Africa, all of South America, Mexico, Australia, New Zealand, all those guys play.
4: The United States will smoke those, that crew.
0: Hey, don't plan on that.
4: Why not?
0: They got some great players in those countries.
4: Well, they got good players, but the United States is better.
0: Okay.
4: I think I read where the United States has won the President's Cup, like, all the time.
0: I have no idea. I don't know.
4: Because don't know. You start getting some of those European cats, that's a different deal.
0: Hey, there are some great players in South America, South Africa.
4: Yeah.
0: There are.
4: Yeah, I'm sure there are. They're not as good as Scottie Scheffler.
0: No. Or name anybody else.
4: Yeah, right? They're not that good.
0: Yeah.
4: You know. So.
0: Okay.
4: That's next week.
0: We just need something to argue about.
4: No, you're trying, and it's not it's not working. You think John Smith in South Africa is better than Scottie Scheffler. That's
0: no,
4: on you.
0: I didn't say that.
4: You know.
0: It's a team effort.
4: Right.
0: They got some good players around the world.
4: They do.
0: We do, too.
4: But they're not as good as these.
0: Play the game.
4: Yeah.
0: Sometimes the best don't always win.
4: Delta State had some good football players. Not as good as ours.
0: No.
4: But they were still pretty good.
0: Yeah.
4: Got the coaches show today.
0: Who's going to be on there with you?
4: Live from Spin Pizza at noon. I don't know. I think it's going to be Josh Lamberson.
0: You got a soccer coach, you told me.
4: We've got Josh Lamberson, football coach. Jake Weber, wide receiver.
0: Okay.
4: Louis Theobald.
0: Who's the soccer
4: coach? Who's the Jenny soccer coach.
0: Yeah.
4: And Ricker, a midfielder.
0: Okay. Who plays soccer?
4: Yeah.
0: Okay.
4: Midfielder. Soccer.
0: Okay.
4: Yes.
0: Oh, my goodness, Hassler.
4: So
0: we'll have a nice day,
4: so we'll
0: son.
4: Talk about all kinds of stuff.
0: Okay.
4: All right.
0: That's at noon right here.
4: That's at noon. Yeah.
0: Okay, bye.
4: Okay.
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0: From the Coco Weather Center, the Warrensburg forecast, a chance of showers with thunderstorms also possible today after 4 p.m. Sunny with a high of 93, heat index values up to 99. Tonight, showers and thunderstorms likely, mostly cloudy. A low around 68. Then tomorrow, more of the same. A slight chance of showers and thunderstorms before 9 a.m., starting out mostly cloudy, gradually becoming sunny with a high of 91. Heat index values tomorrow up to 99. Sunshine, some blue sky. Also looks like a cloud or two out there. 78 degrees on the September 15th. Was this day, 1997, the domain Google.com was officially registered when it started as a research project by then Stanford University PhD students Larry Page and Sergey Brin. In 2008, Lehman Brothers Incorporated, the fourth largest investment bank in the U.S., filed for bankruptcy. 2012, in Moscow, tens of thousands of people protested against Vladimir Putin, chanting, "We are the power here, and Russia without Putin." Their protests apparently didn't do any good. He's still there. 2014, President Barack Obama mobilized 3,000 U.S. troops to help combat the spread of Ebola, the Ebola virus in Africa. In 2020, the family of Breonna Taylor announced a $12 million wrongful death settlement with the city of Louisville, Kentucky, after she was killed by police when they forced entry into her home. 2021, SpaceX launched the first all-civilian space flight from Cape Canaveral, Florida, for a three-day orbit around the Earth. Would you have taken that flight? Not I. Birthdays today. Oliver Stone, the movie director, is 80. Tommy Lee Jones, actor. Gosh, he's done a lot of work. The Fugitive, Men in Black, No Country for Old Men. The list is long. Tommy Lee's 80. Lisa Vanderpump, a reality star from The Real Housewives of Beverly Hills and also Vanderpump Rules. Lisa's 66 now. Danny Nucci, actor on The Titanic, 58. Josh Charles, from Dead Poets Society and The Good Wife, is 55. Actor Tom Hardy, The Dark Knight Rises, Mad Max, Fury Road, Venom. He was in all of those. He's 49. Actor from Yellowstone, also Brothers and Sisters, Dave Animals, 47. From Eight Simple Rules, actress Amy Davidson's 47. From Parks and Rec, Ben Schwartz, 45. The Duke of Sussex, a member of the British royal family, Prince Harry, is 42. Heidi Montag, TV personality, 40. And Matt Shively, an actor from True Jackson. He was in the VP movie. Also, The Real O'Neills. Matt Shively's 36. Ah, boy, what do we have here? Page 3 has some music history on it for us. 2019, Rick Ocasek, former lead singer with The Cars, did some solo work as well, died, was found dead at the age of 75. 2014, Barbra Streisand appeared on The Tonight Show starring Jimmy Fallon, performing selections from her duets album. It marked her first late-night interview since 1967, when she appeared on Johnny Carson's Tonight Show. That's a long time between appearances, 1967 to 2014. 2008, Pink Floyd keyboardist Rick Wright died of cancer at age 65. 2004, Ramones guitarist Johnny Ramone died in L.A. He had a five-year battle with prostate cancer. And in 1962, we'll wind up with this, 1962, the Beatles were called, quote, a nothing group. After an interview with Peter Jones of the London Daily Mirror. Wonder if he wanted a little mustard on those words when it became time to eat them. There you go, folks. That's it. A little history of the day. It's the 15th day in September on the Woods program on a Tuesday. Here's Mel Carter.

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1: It's a growing debate in Washington. I'm Dave Anthony, Fox News. How to handle AI and concerns about artificial intelligence going out of control and threatening humanity. President Trump insists that's a conspiracy theory and hoax, telling the All In podcast.
2: They're just playing right into the hands of a lot of people that don't want to see it happen, and that could be political people, and it could also be China.
1: Vice President Vance will meet today with congressional Republicans as some AI leaders call for better oversight.
3: Some lawmakers say Congress already missed its chance to harness AI. They argue that there were warning signs for years, and Congress dithered without building proper guardrails.
1: Fox's Chad Pergram at the Capitol.
3: House Democrats want Congress to stay in session to pass AI controls. That's doubtful.
1: The FBI director's at the Senate for an oversight hearing. Now, Kash Patel expected to tout efforts to lower crime rates and combat drug trafficking, but Democrats may press Patel on what they say are firings and other actions taken going after Trump political adversaries. And this might come up at the hearing, a new terror bust we learned about this morning.
4: When 21-year-old Jonathan Hunter Kramer of Butler, Pennsylvania, was arrested over the weekend, he was plotting, quote, a violent attack in support of ISIS, according to FBI Director Kash Patel. FBI agents say on Saturday, Kramer left his home, bought a burner phone, met someone in a parking lot, and acquired a long black bag from the trunk of a vehicle. They say he paid cash for a hotel room, then went to a sporting goods store.
1: Fox's Tanya J. Powers. Kramer's jailed without bond after agents found a rifle, 190 rounds of ammo, and 30 knives. It's primary day in Delaware, the last state to hold primaries, 7 weeks before the November elections, and the day after the Supreme Court blocked President Trump's attempt to restrict mail-in voting.
5: The justices are leaving in place a lower court ruling blocking new Postal Service rules that would have changed how mail-in ballots are sent and processed. The White House has argued the rules would help protect election integrity and prevent fraud.
1: That's Fox's Lucas Tomlinson. 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
1: Another ship has been attacked in the Strait of Hormuz, where shipping has been disrupted for months in the Iran conflict, which now involves Saudi Arabia. It's been attacked by Iran-backed militants, damaging a key oil pipeline and other facilities. Oil prices are up slightly this morning, but diesel is at a new record high, $6.26 per gallon, according to AAA. We're also learning today about all of Iran's counterattacks targeting Americans doing damage since the war started.
12: The Inspector General's office at the Department of War says the heaviest damage was sustained in Iraq, $150 million worth as a result of attacks on American diplomatic and intelligence posts. Sites in Kuwait, Saudi Arabia, and the UAE have also been hit. This is in addition to damage suffered in Iranian strikes on United States military bases. In July, War Secretary Pete Hegseth told lawmakers the total cost of the conflict at that time was $37.5 billion. 18 U.S. service members have been killed and more than 800 wounded. Jonathan Savage, Fox News.
1: More than 8 months after the U.S. raid in Venezuela, captured leader Nicolas Maduro, who's now jailed in New York facing drug trafficking and terror charges, one of his allies is due in court today.
13: Alex Saab is a Colombian-born businessman with extensive ties to Maduro. Acting President Delcy Rodriguez deported Saab in May in response to pressure from the Trump administration, which has pursued him going back to the president's first term. They refer to Saab as Maduro's bagman. He was charged and arrested by U.S. authorities in 2019, but former President Joe Biden pardoned Saab in 2023 in exchange for the release of several Americans imprisoned in Venezuela. Saab is now charged with money laundering. Federal prosecutors accuse him in a scheme to bribe officials to win lucrative contracts to import food into Venezuela. Tom Rigotti, Fox News.
1: On Wall Street, stock futures are mixed. Up a bit for the NASDAQ, down a little for the Dow ahead of the opening bell this hour. I'm Dave Anthony. This is Fox News.
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15: From the Coco Weather Center, the Warrensburg forecast, a chance of showers with thunderstorms also possible today.

0: Lieutenant J.D. Vance and top cabinet officials announced a national crackdown on business and benefits fraud. And U.S. Attorney Matt Price of the Western District of Missouri says the state led the way in prosecuting mainly COVID-era PPP abuse.
1: We carried our weight in the operation, and then a lot of the intended fraud loss came out of the Western District of Missouri.
0: And Governor Mike Kehoe also announced a statewide campaign called Show Me the Money.
2: Mr. Vice President, as you said, if you're committing fraud against the American people, you ought to go to prison. And we agree with you.
0: And Vice President Vance, in turn, weighed in on the congressional maps dispute in Missouri.
3: Given that they've let these maps exist during the primary election, it seems to make sense to let them exist for the general election.
0: And that's the case this Thursday in the 8th District Court of Appeals. This is Missouri Net News.
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11: 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We're at 79 degrees now with sunshine with a chance of rain today. It's about a 40% chance we might get a shower or pop-up thunderstorm. That would be mainly after 4 p.m., but it's going to be hot. 93, your temperature, but the heat index, almost 100, about 99 today. MoDOT is conducting seal coating work on roadways in Johnson and Lafayette counties. Work will take place on Missouri Route 23 in Johnson County between Route Double M and Route Double C today and tomorrow. Flagging operations will be in effect there from 7 a.m. to 4 p.m. And up in Lafayette County, seal coating work is scheduled on Route Double B between U.S. Route 24 and Missouri Route 20 from 8 a.m. to 4 p.m. today until Thursday. All work, of course, weather permitting. Westbound I-70 will be closed in Odessa from overnight Wednesday into Thursday morning for a bridge demolition. Crews will be conducting multiple traffic modifications on Wednesday for the demolition of the Johnson Drive Bridge over I-70. Westbound I-70 will be closed between exits 41 and 37 from 7 p.m. on Wednesday until approximately 6 a.m. on Thursday. Westbound traffic will be detoured to Route O, U.S. Route 24, and Route 131. During this time, eastbound I-70 will be reduced to one lane in a

0: Odessa and diverted onto Old Highway 40. It'll be directed back onto the interstate at Johnson Drive. Old Highway 40 will be closed to local traffic between 1st Street and Johnson Drive. Lastly, Johnson Drive will be closed over I-70 until the new bridge is completed in February of 2027, all work, weather permitting. Western Missouri Medical Center, proud to announce that its diabetes self-management education and support program has received a certificate of recognition from the American Diabetes Association for meeting the organization's national standards for diabetes self-management education and support. Warrensburg R6 School District Board of Education meeting today. Closed session's at 5:30, open session at 6 o'clock, and that'll be at the Warrensburg High School, 1411 Ridgeview Drive. Warrensburg Parks and Recreation Building and Grounds Committee has a meeting tomorrow. That'll be at 6 p.m. in Meeting Room 3 at the Warrensburg Community Center. And Warrensburg Main Street's busy this week. Coming up tomorrow, Main Street has turned the third Wednesday of the spring and summer months into a vibrant downtown celebration with the third Wednesday event, which is being held each month from April through September, with the final event for this season taking place tomorrow from 5 to 7 p.m. along Holden and Market Streets downtown. Live entertainment has been added to third Wednesdays this season. At Wednesday's event, Abby Hollinger will be performing live on the Johnson County Courthouse lawn from 5 to 7. And it's movie night Friday, Warrensburg Main Street Summer Movie Night Series, closing out the season Friday at 7:30 p.m. The September movie will be held at 208 Marshall Street, just off Washington Street, across from the Warrensburg Police Station. Quimby Pipe Organs has allowed Warrensburg Main Street to utilize that space for the summer movie night series this year. The September 18th movie was selected by the Warrensburg Main Street Promotions Committee and is geared toward bringing in adults and young adults for a fun throwback comedy movie. Film chosen for September, Ghostbusters. That was released in 1984. This is a free event, by the way, for all ages. Be sure to bring your lawn chairs, blankets, and bug spray. That's KOKO News. Good morning. I'm Marion Woods.
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2: Missouri Nuts Sports, I'm Bill Pollack. Chiefs running back Kenneth Walker. What an impression he made in his debut, rushing for 173 yards and two touchdowns as the Chiefs beat Denver 31-10.
3: It means a lot, you know. It means they trust me. You know, it's good to feel that way. And, you know, when we first came out, we got the fourth down, and, you know, we still ran the ball. So, you know, they trust the run game, and they trust what we can do. And, you know, we just want to keep stacking on that.
2: His 60-yard touchdown run early in the third quarter put KC up by 14. Patrick Mahomes threw for 184 yards and two touchdowns, but it was his mobility that was the highlight. His 15-yard rushing score on their opening drive. He said he wasn't going to run.
4: I think last year we got some of those penalties in the red zone. We weren't able to finish drives, and so to be able to do that against that defense, who was, I think, number one in the red zone last year, it was big. And for me, running, like I said, I wasn't going to.
2: Yeah, well, he did, and Andy Reid says there's not much you can do once Patrick gets into the heat of the moment.
5: You know, you get to, once you put him in the game, he's going to play, and you better be confident in that. And if it meant running You know, the only thing I'd ask is that you get down, and he did that for the most part.
2: Yeah, for the most part. The diving touchdown kind of made us hold our breath. Then the Chiefs defense held Denver to just 176 yards. The Chiefs win, snapping a three-game losing streak to Denver. Quinn Matthews pitched into the seventh inning, allowing just one run while striking out eight. The Cardinals beat the Giants 2-1 at Busch Stadium. The Royals had the night off there in Houston. Playoff baseball in Missouri. Tonight, the Springfield Cardinals hosting the Tulsa Drillers in game one of their best of three series. Springfield won the second half of the Texas League North Division while Tulsa won the first. And Mizzou quarterback Austin Simmons and defensive end Dayton Hopkins recognized by the SEC for their performances in the win against Kansas, named the co-offensive player of the week and co-defensive lineman of the week. Bill Pollack, Missouri Net Sports.
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2: Coco.

My Boyfriend's Back. That's the Angels on Coco. And right before that, Stevie Wonder, For Once in My Life. Coming up at 8:30, of course, Johnson County Today with folks from the Chamber of Commerce joining me. So stick around for that. Right now, Martha and the Vandellas, Come and Get These Memories.

0: Summer Wine, Nancy Sinatra with Lee Hazelwood on Coco, and right before that, Martha and the Vandellas. In just half a minute, we'll check the weather. Johnson County today, right after that.
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0: From the Coco Weather Center, the Warrensburg forecast, a chance of showers with thunderstorms also possible today after 4 p.m. Sunny with a high of 93, heat index values up to 99. Tonight, showers and thunderstorms likely, mostly cloudy, a low around 68. Then tomorrow, more of the same, a slight chance of showers and thunderstorms before 9 a.m., starting out mostly cloudy, gradually becoming sunny, with a high of 91. Heat index values tomorrow up to 99.
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0: All right, thank you, and good morning. The Greater Warrensburg Area Chamber of Commerce folks have arrived, and we've been practicing our... Well, never mind. Rock, paper, scissors is going on. I'm trying to learn the game, folks. That's all there is to it. And I've been challenged, and I turned it down. Andrew Wakeman's doing the challenging, by the way. Good to see you, Andrew.
4: Good to see you.
0: Good to see you. Suzanne Taylor's here, the executive director for the chamber.
5: Good morning, Woody.
0: And who's this over here?
5: This is Leanne
0: Larson.
6: There you go.
0: How you doing, Leanne?
6: I'm doing good.
0: And
6: good
0: Leanne
6: to see
0: probably has a trip to talk about. So
6: I do.
0: What are we going to start with?
5: She did. Well,
6: yeah.
0: You
6: want to
0: start?
6: Let me talk
0: start
6: about my trip because I'm so excited.
5: Yeah.
0: Okay.
6: Yes.
0: Okay.
6: We're going to go to the heart of Scotland. And this isn't for a year. This time next year we'll be going. October 12th through the 20th.
0: Is that a special time over there or something? Or
6: well,
0: is it just
6: you
0: when
6: what?
0: You could go?
6: I've gone on three of these trips, and I like the spring, and I like the fall, because it's not as busy, it's cooler,
0: uh-huh.
6: Yeah, it's lovely, it's actually lovely. So this trip is one I've always wanted to go on. It's very, very beautiful, all the pictures, I can't wait. But what I'm here to tell you about this morning is that we're going to have a travel meeting on the 30th.
0: So a travel meeting.
6: Yeah, it's at 4 o'clock on the 30th. That's a Wednesday in our Jack Moore community room. And that's in the depot, if you don't know where our Jack Moore is. But it's in the depot, 100 South Holden. So you can either come on in and get the full tour of the all the beautiful pictures. And we have our tour director there. And he will be, well, he's on via Zoom.
0: Yeah.
6: But he'll be going through the whole trip with us. And so it's always really fun to see. So come on in. And what? If you can't make it, you want to do it via your computer, just give me a call and I'll send you the link.
0: Oh, yeah. Stay at home and
6: yeah.
0: Do that then.
6: Isn't that okay. Pretty fancy? So, yeah, so I'm really excited about this
0: okay.
6: One.
0: Okay. How 10 days?
6: Yeah, pretty much.
0: About what it is?
6: Yeah. Mm-hmm. And then you can add on.
0: And you're going
6: Well, maybe. We'll see.
0: Okay.
6: We'll see. We'll see. But Belfast is the post tour. That's Belfast, Ireland.
0: Uh-huh.
6: So if you want to stay an extra three, you can add that on to your trip. You're already over there. It's kind of a cheap way to do it.
0: It's after the regular tour. Huh?
6: And the pre-tour is in London. And that's very exciting. 3 days there. And then that's all. You have a tour guide and everything is taken care of for you in both post and pre. So it's the way to go.
0: About $1.50?
6: About $1.50. Well, almost. Almost. Good luck on that one.
0: I couldn't make it on $1.50. Huh?
6: Nope, you couldn't do it. So give me a call, Chamber 660-747-3168, and I'll get you the link.
0: Okay, and
6: yeah.
0: You won't have any trouble filling that up, I bet.
6: I don't think so. Yeah, I think it's going to be a fun one.
0: Yeah, have you ever had trouble filling one where you couldn't go?
6: Well, there's been a couple along the way. But lately, we've been taking
0: that,
6: a good crowd. Yeah.
0: Yeah,
6: and it's all fun people, and we just have the best time. It is
0: all
6: great.
0: Right. Give Leanne a call, folks, if you'd like to go.
6: Yes.
0: Yeah.
5: You have some frequent travelers, too.
6: I do. I've had a group that's gone on every trip with me.
0: Is that right?
6: Yeah. We have fun.
0: Okay, well, I know you'll have fun. And you'll be back to tell us more about it before it happens. I'm
6: sure. Absolutely.
0: Times. Okay. Suzanne, what do you have?
5: Well, we've been a little bit busy
0: Chamber. Get real close to that, okay?
5: We've been a little busy this last month since we last came in to visit with you. Of course, we had Get the Red Out with the University of Central Missouri, their massive street fair that we co-host with them. Very busy and extremely hot, but it was wonderful and so much fun before the first home football game. And then, of course, leading up to that, we want to thank all of the businesses that participated in Paint the Town Red. It's wonderful just driving through town and seeing all those decorated windows and the enthusiasm and the support. We really do love that. And then we also hosted our community update breakfast, part two. We've always had a really large attendance come to these particular updates, and we had to split them in half. So this last one was economic development. So it was Johnson County Economic Development. It was the city of Warrensburg, and also the county came and provided our guests some updates and answered some questions. So it was very informative, and we thank everyone that came to that. Of course, we have a ribbon cutting coming up this afternoon for Magnolia Market and More, Mercantile and More, and that is actually 4 o'clock today. So for those of you that haven't been down there yet, please come and join us at 4 o'clock for their ribbon cutting. You've done an excellent job.
0: Northeast of the courthouse.
5: Yes, that's correct. Yes, that's correct.
0: Northeast.
5: Yep. And then we've got another ribbon cutting coming up with Lion's Den. That is going to be on September the 16th. And so that's in a couple of days. So please come on down to welcome a new business owner to our chamber membership, too. But today, Andrew is with me, and he's the director from Warrensburg Area Career Center, because we wanted to chat a little bit about Manufacturing Day. So I'd like to hand the mic over to Andrew.
0: Andrew, how are you?
2: I'm doing well.
0: Seemed like you were just here not too long ago.
2: I'm here fairly frequently. So Manufacturing Day is an annual event that the Chamber and the school district partner on to help students see the local career opportunities, within manufacturing, but also all the STEM areas. And so, and it could be something in the or on the floor. It could be something in engineering. It could be something in management. But what we want students to know is what opportunities are here in Warrensburg, and they don't have to leave the area to have a really good career.
0: Have you counted the number of places you'll go to?
2: So we are going to a total of six. We have a few new partners this year. Stahl is coming back, and CK Enterprises out of Lone Jack is also joining us. So we're excited for those new opportunities.
0: What will the students learn there? Will they learn about that business or things about that business? How to get involved?
2: We really focus on what is manufacturing to begin with, and we will teach the students this before we get to the locations. But we try to look at what is manufacturing, what's the process to manufacture a product, but then we look at what are all the careers associated with manufacturing.
0: What does it offer?
2: Yeah, and it could be an hourly job, which it could be a great job. It could be a salary job, which could also be a great job. They all have different skill sets. They all have different roles within the process, and they all offer different benefits. And so a lot of our locations will talk about maybe tuition assistance if they offer it, or nights and weekend bonuses or differentials if students are interested. So we're really trying to get students to understand there are jobs here and that need to be filled, and they have the talents to do it.
0: Who gets to do that?
2: So we have juniors and seniors, actually from all over the county. Juniors and seniors, yep.
0: Is there a central point where you all meet to go to these?
2: Yeah, so they'll come to the Career Center. We'll get loaded up on the buses, and then the buses will take them around to their different locations, drop them off, and then pick them up.
0: How many buses are you going to have? One go to each of these places probably?
2: So we usually have about three buses, and then they'll drop off a group at a location and then move to the other location.
0: Then they'll just rotate through there.
2: Yep, and then they'll go in reverse order and pick them up.
0: Okay.
2: And it's a total of about 2 hours. So from the time they are dropped off, they learn about the location, they learn about the careers, they get to tour the facility. They get to actually see the manufacturing process up close and get a description of what they're seeing.
0: Yeah.
2: And then they kind of wrap it up at the end. Yep.
0: Is this for all juniors and seniors, or are they chosen by?
2: Yeah. So right now it is focused on students that attend the Career Center, but we open it to all juniors and seniors at the high school. But
0: who would want to go?
2: Yeah, the logistics get a little complicated if we had every single junior and senior. There's about 500 juniors and seniors just from Warrensburg High School, and we can't accommodate quite that many. And so we take the juniors and seniors that attend the Career Center, and then there are certain classes, like our engineering class from the high school, that will also be participating.
0: Yeah. You going?
5: Absolutely. Absolutely.
0: You're going to go with them?
5: Yes. Yeah, so some of the places, so Enesis, and they have been on board since the very beginning, since we started actually hosting Manufacturing Day.
0: That would be interesting there.
5: It really is. Yeah. And, you know, and Andrew had mentioned that the students get to hear about career opportunities and career paths, and you get to hear from the individuals that actually work there that are in the different jobs and things like that.
0: And you get some to watch them do their job.
5: Not just watch them do that, but listen to their story, how they started. They may have earned their degree and now are in a supervisory or a management role. And so that's the goal as well, not just to show what is being manufactured there or what happens in that particular plant, but the career opportunities that are there in the career
0: paths. From top to bottom?
5: Yes, absolutely. Yes.
0: You'll have somebody who's running Enesis over here, for instance, the boss over there.
2: Yes.
0: Somebody working the line.
2: Right. So Gabe usually starts it at Enesis, and they've done a fantastic job for a long time. And they have different people come in and speak. They have their safety people. They have sometimes have engineers come in.
0: Yeah.
2: KB Signaling is another partner that's been there a long time, and they do something similar. Dollar Tree Distribution has been a great partner. Swisher has.
0: Yeah.
2: So all these local companies have been great partners and really help us show the students what opportunities exist.
0: Is this their encompass their whole day?
2: So for our partners, yes, because we do two groups. We do a morning group for about 2 hours, and then we do an afternoon group for about 2 hours. So it is a full-day commitment from our industry partners.
0: Okay. The students
2: is about half a day.
0: Half a day
2: yep.
0: for them. Okay. Yep. They get to go to school, too.
2: They go to school, yeah. So they'll go during their class time, and then they will go back to their normal classes when they're done. Yeah.
0: Okay. Very cool.
2: Yeah.
0: Thanks for the information, sir.
2: Yes.
0: What are you doing with it?
2: So I help organize the student side. Suzanne has done a great job working with our partners. And so I have to work the logistics on the student side. How do we get them to the locations? Who's going where? Making sure that students have an understanding of what they're going to see before they get there. That's why this partnership is so beneficial. We each have our roles, and then we come together that day, and it's a great event.
0: It's really wonderful too when a plan comes together.
2: That's right. That's right.
5: Yes,
2: yeah.
5: Absolutely. Okay. We're looking forward to it. Yes.
0: What else do you have, Suzanne?
5: Oh, my.
0: I know you've always got a list of
5: stuff
0: going on.
5: Well, yeah, Leanne has her Wing Coffee coming
6: on Thursday. Yeah. I wish you could come, Woody. It's a 72nd birthday for the Chamber, and we're going to celebrate it at Brown Shoes, 8 o'clock to 9. It's our kickoff of Women in Networking, but don't let that scare you.
0: Guess where I am from 8 o'clock to 9.
6: I know. You're right here. But think of us. And we'll bring you a piece of cake.
0: Sure you will.
6: But come on down, 8 to 9 on this Thursday.
0: This Thursday.
6: This
0: okay.
6: Thursday.
0: Day after tomorrow.
6: Help celebrate the Chamber's birthday.
0: Okay, 72?
6: 72, Woody.
0: Really?
6: Yeah.
5: Yes, since we've been incorporated. Maybe. You've been there for many years, Woody, and we certainly do appreciate you. We are also we are hosting a candidate forum on October the 21st. That will be at 5:30 at the American Legion. We really do appreciate our partnership with the American Legion and using their facilities. And so,
0: for Wednesday?
5: Yes. We've invited individuals from District 54 and 57, and we will also be inviting individuals from our congressional district as well.
0: Okay.
5: So, but there are lots of amendments on the ballot, and so Diane Thompson, our Johnson County clerk, will come in and just kind of go through and explain those amendments and the fair ballot language or easy terms, and we really do appreciate her doing that. It will be recorded, but we'd love for everyone to come and join us at 5:30.
0: We'll be shown.
5: Yes, website. That's right. Yes, our team will record that, and then it'll be shown. And we have a lot of people that view that after the fact. Yeah. And, of course, we want to thank our amazing MC, and that is Woody over here. You have been doing this for us for many years, and we certainly do appreciate it.
0: I don't know
5: it.
0: How long, but a few.
5: It's a long time. It's a long time. We appreciate it. And we are preparing, or actually wrapping up, our golf tournament. So our major fundraiser of the year is coming up on the 25th of September. It's a double shotgun start. We'll be playing up at Sandstones Country Club and Golf Course, so we're excited about that this year. And we have, I think we have a couple of openings left in the afternoon, so calling all golfers, give
0: She's
5: Kelly.
0: She's looking right at me. Can you do that to me?
5: Leanne, and you know, let them know that you want to play at 660-747-3168. And of course, if you're not a golfer, but you're a business owner and you want to promote your business, we also have several sponsorship opportunities available, too. So it's going to be a beautiful day, and we're looking forward to that
0: it's
5: event.
0: It's going to be a beautiful day.
5: I hope so. We cross our fingers.
6: We've only had one rain.
0: Figure that out.
6: One rain.
5: Yeah.
6: That's all we've had.
0: One
6: and
0: rain in all the years.
6: All these years.
5: And jumping to November, I just want to mention that we'll also be having a networking breakfast that is going to be hosted by our Military Affairs Committee, and that is on November the 4th. So we're certainly looking forward to hearing from leadership from Whiteman Air Force Base. Mm-hmm. And the invitations have gone out, so if anyone would like to join us, please let us know. Jump on our website. You can RSVP to any of our events there, or give us a call at the office.
0: Okay.
6: Love to talk to you.
0: Good
5: thank you so much. As usual,
0: it's
5: thank
0: more
5: you.
0: Fun than we should be allowed to have. Suzanne Taylor, Leanne Larson, and Andrew Wakeman guesting with us today for the Chamber of Commerce here in Warrensburg.
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0: 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From the Cocoa Weather Center, the Warrensburg forecast, a chance of showers with thunderstorms also possible today after 4 p.m. Sunny with a high of 93, heat index values up to 99. Tonight, showers and thunderstorms likely, mostly cloudy. a low around 68. Then tomorrow, more of the same, a slight chance of showers and thunderstorms before 9 a.m., starting out mostly cloudy, gradually becoming sunny with a high of 91. Heat index values tomorrow up to 99.

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1: The FBI director is at the Senate. I'm Dave Anthony, Fox News.
2: This has been the most prolific run of crime reduction in the United States history with the help of our great partners since the beginning of the Trump administration.
1: And Director Kash Patel just told a Judiciary Committee hearing a 90% increase in the arrests of violent criminals, an increase in fentanyl drug seizures, and
2: this FBI has found and located more children than any FBI in the history of this country. We have arrested 5,072 child predators and human traffickers. That's up 13%.
1: But Democrats remain critical.
3: Mr. Patel is the least qualified and most partisan FBI director in our nation's history.
1: Judiciary Ranking Committee member Dick Durbin.
3: The Bureau has been reshaped as a political weapon against President Trump's political enemies and a shield to protect the president and his MAGA loyalist.
1: A Pennsylvania man's jailed without bail facing terror charges. Jonathan Kramer arrested over the weekend, accused of plotting an attack in support of ISIS. There's new information today on Thomas Crooks, the gunman in the Trump assassination attempt at a 2024 Pennsylvania campaign rally.
4: Senator Chuck Grassley's team, he's the Senate Judiciary Chairman, is learning that Crooks had packages of guns delivered to him under the pseudonym of Bob Dole. Now, Fox News is told more than 2 years later, family members were still surprised by his actions, and we are told that they are still no closer to finding an official motive in that case.
1: Fox's David Spun. President Trump has just reacted to the Supreme Court blocking his executive order aimed at restricting mail-in voting, which the president called on True Social a disaster, totally corrupt and out of control, claiming the Supreme Court let our country down. The president's also continuing to push back on a push for more artificial intelligence regulations, telling y'all in podcast fears of AI threatening humanity.
5: We're not going to let that happen. It's a hoax.
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1: There is more selling this morning on Wall Street. The Dow is down 370 points. The Nasdaq's dropping 71. The S&P 500 losing 16 points after the yield on 10-year Treasury bonds hit a 19-year high. Oil prices up more than 1%. WTI back around $103 a barrel. At the gas pump, regular up another penny. AAA's national average for regular $4.32 a gallon. Diesel has also risen to a record high $6.26. 36 cents higher than just a week ago. This is the Federal Reserve starts a two-day meeting to assess the economy and those prices, considering an interest rate hike tomorrow.
16: Fed Chair Kevin Warsh is not a fan of giving any guidance about the likely path of interest rates, but elevated inflation and oil prices and his own emphasis on the need to deliver price stability appears to signal that a rate hike is coming.
1: Fox's Hillary Barsky. They handed out trophies last night for TV's top shows.
17: Widow's Bay dominated the 78th annual Emmy Awards, winning 14 trophies, including Best Comedy Series. Star Matthew Rhys made history as the first actor to win all three lead acting categories, taking comedy actor for the show and limited series actor for Netflix's The Beast in Me. The Pitt won 7, including Best Drama Series, and Jean Smart made history too, becoming the first woman to win an Emmy for every season of a show with her 5th Hacks Trophy.
18: What a ride! 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
17: 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The night also brought Taylor Swift and her cat into a surprise Law and Order bit with host Mariska Hargitay. Michael J. Fox accepted the Bob Hope Humanitarian Award. And there was a musical tribute to the late Dolly Parton. Michelle Polino, Fox News.
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19: Mahomes able to break one tackle. He's in. Touchdown.
11: touchdown.
1: Patrick Mahomes ran for that score and threw two TD passes, leading the Kansas City Chiefs to a 31-10 win over the Denver Broncos on ESPN. I'm Dave Anthony, and this is Fox News.
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20: From the Coco Weather Center, the Warrensburg forecast, a chance of showers with thunderstorms also possible today after 4 p.m. Sunny with a high of 93, heat index values up to 99. Tonight, showers and thunderstorms likely, mostly cloudy, a low around 68. Then tomorrow, more of the same, a slight chance of showers and thunderstorms before 9 a.m., starting out mostly cloudy, gradually becoming sunny, with a high of 91. Heat index values tomorrow up to 99.
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1: To have a congressional primary map that's different than a congressional general map, that doesn't make a ton of sense to me.
0: In fact, the lawsuits began a year ago, and people, not politicians, sued after Hoskins waited until the last hour possible to deny a citizen vote on the maps. This is Missouri Net.
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7: It's about 11 after 9. We continue with Johnson County Today. My friend, Anita Love, is here.
8: Good morning, Woody.
7: How you doing?
8: I'm doing wonderfully well.
7: Anita's from the library, folks. She's the Technical Services Manager, Trails Regional Library. You work all the branches, don't you?
8: Yes, I do. Yes, I do.
7: Your office is here.
8: My office is here in Warrensburg, but I travel, yes. Yesterday, I was all day in Nomnoster. On Monday, I'll be all day in Concordia. And I go to all the branches and work with them. I do my department does collection development, which we make the decisions of what actually goes into the branches. And so my department works with all 8 of our branches, including the express branch down in Leeton. So, we get around. It's great fun.
7: There are a lot of books at the one in Leeton, or is it?
8: There is not. There's about between 250 to 300 adult titles. We rotate them in and out.
7: So we won't stay there too long.
8: Usually they'll stay a year, maybe a little longer if they're popular.
7: Longer, I was thinking.
8: Usually that gives people opportunity to come in and browse and find them and check them out and then get them put back. Okay. But we rotate. We work with the school librarian down there and it's working really well, actually.
7: Okay.
8: And so we're very happy to have them on there. So what do we have going on at the library, you ask?
7: Okay. I was just looking at the brochure you have right in front of you. Story Times.
8: It's,
7: is that what that says?
8: No, it says Story Trails.
7: It was upside
8: trails.
7: Down.
8: Yes. You were looking up. Well, this is something a little different. We have tried the storybook walks in the past and had success with those. And now this year we're trying something different. We have teamed up with, it's a partnership between Trails Regional Library, the Warrensburg branch, and the Nomnoster branch, and the Missouri Spirit Trail. And so we have put a children's storybook pages out along two of the

0: trails that are in the Spirit Trail. One of them, the Nam Noster one, is begins at the Clear Fork Lake Pavilion in the Nam Noster State Park. It's about a half a mile walk. And as you walk along, you read the story. And when you get to the end, there's a code word. And you can turn in the code word, or you can... We have it where you can work it two ways. One is with a physical piece of paper. We're calling it a stamp card, and you write down the code word that you have made it all the way through the book, and you write that down. Or you can get online, and we have Beanstack, which is an online program where you can track your progress. If you've ever done the summer reading program, you've worked in Beanstack tracking your reading. This is the same type of thing, and you can put the code word in your Beanstack account. And then you'll go to either the Warrensburg branch or the Nam Noster branch, and you get a little prize.
1: Where are you putting all it? Where is it? Where do you find this stuff?
0: The pages.
1: The
0: pages and stuff?
1: Yeah.
0: So, okay, they're actually, I'm going to show you this picture. Oh, here it is.
1: Okay.
0: This is a little boy reading a page.
1: Oh,
0: they
1: okay.
0: have, they have, what am I going to say? The word just flew through my brain.
1: It
0: just
1: looks
0: as
1: like
0: I started
1: a small political sign stuck in the ground.
0: Yes, it does. Yes. It's the same type of form. And then, but we have pages in the book. So if it rains, they're protected. They're laminated that the pages won't...
1: Covered plastic.
0: Right, right.
1: Okay.
0: And so as you walk this half mile, and they're encouraging families to do this together, multiple children, mom and dad, bring your pets, as long as the pets are on leashes, and you clean up after your pet.
1: I see that. I see that picture now, and it makes sense now. I understand what you're doing.
0: Yes. And so you start at the head of the walk, and that's usually the title page and that. And then as you walk a little bit, and there will be another little sign, that, and you read it, and you go all the way through the section. So, and Nam Noster, it's the Clear Fork Lake Pavilion is the start. And in Warrensburg, it starts at the Jenny Soccer Field there on DD Highway. So it's along that spirit walk there for about a half a mile. And so when you get to the end of that one, it's a different code word. You take that in, and then, or you jot that down, and then you go into the library, and you will get a little free token. It's a little toy.
1: Okay.
0: I'm just going to say... It's a squishy. Now, all the kids are getting really excited when they hear
1: know what that
0: they
1: is.
0: Get a squishy.
1: Okay. I don't know.
0: That's all the hot thing right now is these squishies. Anyway, I'll tell you.
1: Squishies?
0: Yes. Yes.
1: A squishy.
0: A squishy.
1: Okay.
0: Yes.
1: Never heard of it.
0: I will tell you more about it after we're off the air.
1: Okay.
0: I was... They were kind of wanting it to be a bit of a surprise for the kids.
1: Oh, but okay. Then, you don't want to tell them what.
0: But if you finish both trails, then you can put your name in a drawing for a larger prize at the end of this project.
1: Oh, okay.
0: Now, this runs, it starts September 21st, which is next Monday, and runs until October 3rd. So it's about, 2 weeks that it's run that you can... didn't do this story trails is what it is. But this is a partnership. Libraries are trying to do as many partnerships with local area things also. And this is our partnership with the Nam Noster State Park and the Spirit Trail.
1: That's pretty cool.
0: So,
1: that's a good idea.
0: Really? It's a lot of fun, and it's hopefully the weather will cool down enough where it'll be a nice little half-mile walk while you read a story, enjoy a children's story, and get prizes at the end if you participate. So, just letting everybody know that all of our story times and music and more programs have all back into full swing. They started in September. So you can get onto our website and look at the events calendar and see what library that you go to, what they've got planned and are doing. So that's really quite fun. Now, what excited me is September 23rd, which is next Wednesday, from 8 p.m. to 9:30 p.m. It's a hike through the Namnoster State Park. It's called the Owl Prowl. And you're looking for owls. And so we're all meeting at the WPA parking lot. And that's where we'll congregate and then start this walk. We have someone from Namnoster State Park that will be talking about owls. And they're nocturnal. And
1: do you expect to see one?
0: Yes. Or two or three? Well, if not see, definitely hear.
1: Because they're hard to see.
0: They are hard to see, yes, yes.
1: Yeah, but you will hear them.
0: Yes, ooh, yes.
1: Something like that.
0: May not absolutely, be exactly like that. Absolutely. Something. So that's going to be really fun, and that's an evening program. It's open to all ages. Dress accordingly to the weather, and wear comfortable shoes.
1: What time is that?
0: 8 p.m. from 8 to 9:30, so an hour and a half in the evening.
1: When
0: just
1: it will be dark.
0: When it'll be dark.
1: So how are you going to see them?
0: I don't know.
1: You're looking to hear them, basically, what this is about.
0: Probably. I'm sure there'll be flashlights and stuff like that.
1: You might see their eyes if you flash a light up there.
0: Yeah. But it is hard. You might see one in flight. If you get close, one might take off in flight. Yeah.
1: Oh.
0: Depends on what kind of owl it is, too.
1: Oh, I guess I and, have no idea.
0: So you've got your barn owls, and you've got your... That's the only one I can think of right now. Is it the barn owl? Barn owl. Because when I lived on the farm, we had several barn owls.
1: Yeah. Yeah. Okay. they make a nice noise.
0: Yes, they do. Noise, yeah, they call to each other.
1: Hoot owl,
0: yes. Yeah, screech owl. Yeah. Ooh, here they're coming.
1: Screech owl.
0: Screech owl, so...
1: We'll come up with a whole bunch of them here.
0: There you go. Yeah. Yeah. Okay. So anyway, all of our programs are back up and running. So come join us. And
1: did you have a kind of a slowdown?
0: We did. After the summer reading program ended in July, we kind of take August off for program. We don't do a lot. Mainly we're gearing up for the fall start of school. The librarians will go out to any and all school events we can get to. I know yesterday Matt Kelsey, the Warrensburg branch manager, he was out at the Warrensburg schools meeting with parents, kids, and teachers, talking about the library and what we have to offer and to come in and see us.
1: Do you still have hotspots, people?
0: We do, yes. You can still check out hotspots. I can tell you what, they are a hot commodity.
1: They are.
0: They're
1: busy, huh?
0: Yes, yes. So you really have to kind of reserve them. You can go online and put a reserve in for a hot spot, and then when it comes available, we call you, and you can come in and pick it up.
1: Get them for, 2 weeks? Something like that?
0: Yes, I believe so, 2 weeks.
1: That's what I recall. Anyway.
0: Yes, yes.
1: Last time we talked, which was probably about that, was probably... A year ago or more?
0: It could have been.
1: It's been a while. I just haven't think about
0: been.
1: That.
0: We do still have hot spots.
1: About a dozen of them?
0: Oh, probably 20 some.
1: Oh, really?
0: Yeah, because they are throughout, we have them throughout all of Trails, so Lafayette County and Johnson County. So I'm going to say we have probably about a 20 some.
1: Yeah.
0: We're looking at buying some more because they do wear out.
1: And they're busy, too.
0: Yeah. And they get used a lot. Yeah. And, you know, some people aren't the most gentle with equipment. So that causes them to wear out a little quicker.
1: Funny how people are that way when it's not theirs.
0: Yes. And they get it for free. And
1: human nature.
0: And so I guess so. Okay. But anyway, we do provide that. And since we're on to technology, just to remind people that every Tuesday you can call in and make an appointment for Tuesdays to meet with Jay Steinkuhler for Technology Tuesday. And you can bring your device, be it a phone or your tablet, whatever, laptop even. Uh-huh. And Jay Steinkuhler will help you figure out how to use your equipment. So let's say a family member gave you an iPad and you're having trouble using it, you can go in, meet with her. But it is by appointment only.
1: Yeah.
0: You can't just walk in, so by appointment. And she will help you figure it out and get it up and going for you and all of that. So,
1: you know, those pieces of equipment can be used for so much that we don't even know.
0: Yes.
1: I saw the other day, I didn't even know my laptop would do this, you know, certain things.
0: Oh, right. Yeah. Yes.
1: You know, push on two or three keys at once and it does different stuff. I'm like, whoa. Here.
0: That's right. That's right. Things. Yeah. Yeah.
1: So that's a good thing.
0: So, yes. Yeah. And that she does get booked pretty frequently. It's not every Tuesday that she's booked up, but pretty frequently. So I just wanted to remind listeners that that is available and it's for all ages. Mainly it's seniors who are calling and booking time with her.
1: Okay.
0: And so you and I were talking before we got started that I need a new iPhone because mine is so old. But I know the new one, I will be so dumbfounded by it that I'm like, yeah, if I get a new one, I'm calling her to say, help me figure this out.
1: I'm still learning about, I've had an iPhone now for a year and a half, maybe, something like that.
0: Yep.
1: I had the other Android before, and I just changed this from just I did to do something, I guess. And I'm still learning about things that the thing will do that is crazy.
0: Yes. Yes.
1: Weird. Of course, with the advent of AI, that adds so much to it, too, that
0: it
1: we
0: does.
1: Didn't have a year ago.
0: Exactly. Yes. It is changing so quickly.
1: Yep.
0: I don't see how anybody can keep up. So,
1: well,
0: but libraries, we're trying. We're trying to keep up and to help people understand what they have and how they can use it to the maximum. Mm-hmm. So we're always changing at the library. We're always getting new stuff in.
1: Hours
0: have just changed.
1: Good thing I brought it up.
0: Yes. The Warrensburg branch stayed the same, but some of our littler branches, some of their hours have changed. They're opening a little earlier I'm trying to think. It's Quarter and Waverly still open most days at 9 o'clock, but they do now have one that they're opening at 8 o'clock in the morning, and they're staying open until 6.
1: Okay.
0: So the best way to know what your local branch is doing is to get on our website and look at our hours. And
1: TrailsLibrary.org.
0: Yes, TrailsLibrary.org will get you to our website, and then you can go to branches and all the...
1: Okay. All
0: that is there. So good. We're really excited. Really excited. So
1: good information. Good to see you.
0: Yeah, good to see you too, Woody.
1: Have
0: always.
1: A good day. We'll see you. This is September, so
0: October, yes. When we talk again, I will have been at Trails for 40 years.
1: Really?
0: Yes. Well, I started when I was 3.
1: Yeah, I know you did. Thanks for coming today. Anita Love, she's the I'm trying to read it here. I can't read my writing. Technical Services Manager at Trails Regional Library, visiting with us on Johnson County today.
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1: From the COCO Weather Center, the Warrensburg forecast, a chance of showers with thunderstorms also possible today after 4 p.m. Sunny with a high of 93, heat index values up to 99. Tonight, showers and thunderstorms likely, mostly cloudy. A low around 68. Then tomorrow, more of the same. A slight chance of showers and thunderstorms before 9 a.m., starting out mostly cloudy, gradually becoming sunny with a high of 91. Heat index values tomorrow up to 99.
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Everly Brothers, Kathy's Clown on Coco and the Classics 4 before that with Stormy. Good to have you with us on this Tuesday. Light my fire time now. Here's Jose Feliciano.

0: Brenda Lee, folks, I'm sorry. On Coco, it's the Woods program here till 1. We have baseball tonight, by the way, the Royals and Houston from Houston, Texas. And we'll have that broadcast starting at 6:30 for the pregame show right here on Coco. Time for our report from the Chicago Board of Trade. During the break, the weather check coming up as well. And then the Nashville Teens in Tobacco Road.
1: Soybeans are up on Tuesday morning. Corn, cattle, and hogs are down. I'm John Perkins with a Brownfield Market Update. You better build bigger bins. It's just a suggestion, but regardless, be ready to maximize your per-acre profits with MX Series corn by Stein. Stein has yield. Soybeans are up right now. The USDA's good to excellent rating did hold over the past week, and harvest is starting to get underway nationally. CONAB confirmed record soybean production for Brazil at 180 million tons. But with higher moves in soybean meal and some strength in crude oil, November beans are up 1.25 at 13.05 and a half. January's up 1.75 at 13.22. October bean meal's up $3.80 at 3.54. Nearby soybean oil's up on bull spreading, with October now 10 points higher at 69.75. Corn is seeing some profit-taking, with harvest ahead of average and the national crop rating improving slightly. CONAB's combined corn guess for Brazil is up slightly from last month. December corn's 2.5 lower at 5.30 and 3/4. March is down 2.25 at 5.45 and 3/4. And wheat's seen fund selling as winter wheat planting's a little bit behind average, while the spring wheat harvest should wrap up soon. December Chicago's 3 lower at 7.19. With harvest pressure, December cotton's down 22 at 84.33. November rice is 12.5 lower at 15.87. Live and feeder cattle are taking profits ahead of widespread direct business and Friday's on feed update. Bids today are reported at 224 live in the south and 342 to 350 dressed in the north. October live's 32 lower at 221.92 and December's down 62 at 224.52. October feeders are $1.55 lower at 336.30. And hogs have turned mixed but remain mostly lower on spread trade, technical weakness, and the ongoing questions about pork demand. October's up 5 at 79.65. December's down 67 at 70.57. Brownfield.
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0: From the Coco Weather Center, the Warrensburg forecast, a chance of showers with thunderstorms also possible today after 4 p.m. Sunny with a high of 93, heat index values up to 99. Tonight, showers and thunderstorms likely, mostly cloudy, a low around 68. Then tomorrow, more of the same, a slight chance of showers and thunderstorms before 9 a.m., starting out mostly cloudy, gradually becoming sunny, with a high of 91. Heat index values tomorrow up to 99.
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Shocking Blue right there, Venus on KOKO. Nino Depper on April Stevens as well. All strung out in the Nashville teens with Tobacco Road. Coming up news time, 10 o'clock. We'll catch you up to date on the happenings of the world. But right now, Three Dog Night trying a little tenderness right here.

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1: President Trump is angry at the Supreme Court. I'm Dave Anthony, Fox News, writing on Truth Social. They let the country down, blocking his executive order to restrict mail-in voting, which the president calls corrupt and out of control, claiming the ruling makes cheating by Democrats much easier to do.
2: The criticism of the high court follows a Monday night order blocking the Trump administration from implementing mail-in ballot restrictions ahead of the midterm elections. The president says it's another bad decision and a big loss for Republicans, accusing justices of not showing the courage necessary to save America.
1: That's Fox's Jared Halpert at the White House. The Treasury Secretary is testifying before Congress.
3: President Trump's economic turnaround is especially impressive given the severity of the situation he inherited from his predecessor when inflation soared to a 40-year high.
1: Scott Bessent said that after being interrupted numerous times. By an anti-Iran war protester who would be removed after the top Democrat on the House Financial Services Committee, Maxine Waters, told Bessent the Iran conflict has hurt the economy.
4: Americans know the truth because they feel it at the grocery store, the gas pump, in their wallets.
1: Cash Patel's at a Senate hearing, and Democrats are critical. Senator Dick Durbin calls him the most partisan FBI director in history.
5: To weaponize the FBI against president's opponents, Director Patel has overseen a purge of thousands of law enforcement officials.
1: But Patel is touting a successful crime crackdown with a 90% increase in the arrests of violent criminals and a record number of children saved.
6: This FBI has arrested 500% more predators online in this last 18 months than the prior 18 months before that.
1: Director Patel also testifies the FBI thwarted four separate terror plots.
6: And just this past weekend, this FBI stopped another ISIS-inspired attack in Pittsburgh, arresting an individual before he's able to go out and kill innocent civilians.
1: Jonathan Kramer jailed without bail with a rifle, 190 rounds of ammo, and 30 knives found in the hotel room where he was arrested. America's listening to Fox News.
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1: Another ship's been attacked in the Strait of Hormuz, but the focus in the Iran conflict has shifted to Saudi Arabia, where a key oil pipeline has been damaged as Iran-backed Houthi militants keep up their attacks.
11: They are targeting Saudi energy infrastructure. They're also going to say that they are trying to block all Saudi oil tankers from reaching port, but their weapons are not entirely accurate, often homemade and highly mobile. They have wounded some civilians, damaged some houses.
1: That's Fox's Steve Harrigan in Tel Aviv. This as NATO is getting involved in the other conflict that President Trump is blaming for higher prices for diesel, which hit another record high this morning, the Russia-Ukraine war. And NATO is getting involved in that.
12: Italian NATO pilots have downed a drone that entered Lithuanian airspace overnight. Authorities believe it crossed into the country from neighboring Belarus, Russia's closest ally. Italy's defense minister says the drone most probably came from Russia. Alerts sounded across Lithuania's capital Vilnius early this morning, with residents being told via their phones to find a safe place. No comment on the incident from Moscow. Military drone incursions have become increasingly common across Eastern Europe.
1: That's Fox's Jonathan Savage, a Palestinian activist who the Trump administration tried to deport for leading anti-Israel protests. Mahmoud Khalil is suing Columbia University
13: over civil rights violations, saying not only did their requests for the school to address their harassment go unanswered, they claimed they were retaliated against when they reported it. Khalil was a grad student when he was detained by ICE at his Columbia University apartment in March of 2025. He was a legal permanent resident of the U.S. and not accused of a crime. Khalil spent 104 days at a Louisiana immigration jail and missed the birth of his first child before a New Jersey judge ordered his release.
1: That's Fox's Tanya J. Powers. On Wall Street, we're seeing a sell-off this morning. The Dow is down 539 points. The Nasdaq's dropping 183. I'm Dave Anthony, and this is Fox News.
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16: From the Coco Weather Center, the Warrensburg forecast, a chance of showers with thunderstorms also possible today after 4 p.m., sunny with a high of 93, heat index values up to 99. Sunny with a high of 93, heat index values up to 99. Tonight, showers and thunderstorms likely, mostly cloudy.

0: the state led the way in prosecuting mainly COVID-era PPP abuse.
1: We carried our weight in the operation, and then a lot of the intended fraud loss came out of the Western District of Missouri.
0: And Governor Mike Kehoe also announced a statewide campaign called Show Me the Money.
2: Mr. Vice President, as you said, if you're committing fraud against the American people, you ought to go to prison. And we agree with you.
0: And Vice President Vance, in turn, weighed in on the congressional maps dispute in Missouri.
3: Given that they've let these maps exist during the primary election, it seems to make sense to let them exist for the general election.
0: And that's the case this Thursday in the 8th District Court of Appeals. This is Missouri Net News.
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Hey, I will follow him. Little Peggy March on KOKO and the Ventures earlier. Hawaii 5-0. Gladys Knight and the Pips next. Every beat of my heart.

0: This guy's in love with you. That's Herb Alpert on Coco Wilbert Harrison. Right before that with Kansas City. I just saw on my phone. Can you tell by my voice? Yes, I just saw on my phone just a bit ago where the pollen count is high, very high today. Boy, I can tell it. Wow. In just a minute, the weather. Midnight Confessions, Grassroots coming up.
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0: From the Coco Weather Center, the Warrensburg forecast, a chance of showers with thunderstorms also possible today after 4 p.m. Sunny with a high of 93, heat index values up to 99. Tonight, showers and thunderstorms likely, mostly cloudy, a low around 68. Then tomorrow, more of the same, a slight chance of showers and thunderstorms before 9 a.m., starting out mostly cloudy, gradually becoming sunny, with a high of 91. Heat index values tomorrow up to 99.
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the Shoop Shoop song, It's in His Kiss. Betty Everett in the Shantays earlier. Pipeline, Grassroots, Midnight Confessions. Right in the middle of six in a row. That's where you are right now on the Woods program on Cocoa with Diana Ross. Up next, Ain't No Mountain High Enough.

0: Yeah, do I want candy? Strange Loves on Coco. One before that, I haven't heard in a long time. The Cow Sills, The Rain in the Park, and Other Things. Weather forecast in just a couple of minutes. Lucretia McEvil. Right after that from Blood, Sweat, and Tears.
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0: From the Coco Weather Center, the Warrensburg forecast, a chance of showers with thunderstorms also possible today after 4 p.m. Sunny with a high of 93, heat index values up to 99. Tonight, showers and thunderstorms likely, mostly cloudy, a low around 68. Then tomorrow, more of the same, a slight chance of showers and thunderstorms before 9 a.m., starting out mostly cloudy, gradually becoming sunny, with a high of 91. Heat index values tomorrow up to 99.
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Well, that's me doing the soulful strut right here. Young Holt, Unlimited, on Coco, Blood, Sweat, and Tears before that. Eric Clapton is next. After midnight, and by the way, news time shortly here at 11 o'clock.

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1: A flashback from the House Speaker on Lisa Brady, Fox News. As he looks ahead to the midterms, Speaker Mike Johnson looking back to 2024.
2: In their communities, in their classrooms, in their pocketbooks, families are feeling the devastating effects of Democrat leadership and their false vision for what America is.
1: He says that's why they sent President Trump back to the White House.
2: In just 19 short months since that happened, we have turned the ship of state around. We're in the process of doing that.
1: Arguing that doesn't happen overnight, as Democrats now run on change and argue the Trump agenda has made things worse. President Trump is slamming the U.S. Supreme Court after an order blocking new restrictions on mail-in voting. The president calling it a highly political ruling, posting that it makes cheating by the radical left much easier to do. Democrats at a House hearing accusing FBI Director Kash Patel of weaponizing his department to protect the president and investigate his enemies. Patel insisting they're focused on fighting crime, arresting 54,000 violent criminals.
3: That's up 90% from the 18-month year period prior to that. That's making America safe.
1: Also highlighting a suspected terror plot broken up in Pennsylvania. Fox's Tanya J. Powers with more.
4: When 21-year-old Jonathan Hunter Kramer of Butler, Pennsylvania, was arrested over the weekend, he was plotting, quote, a violent attack in support of ISIS, according to FBI Director Kash Patel. FBI agents say on Saturday, Kramer left his home, bought a burner phone, met someone in a parking lot, and acquired a long black bag from the trunk of a vehicle. They say he paid cash for a hotel room, then went to a sporting goods store. When he returned to the hotel, agents executed a search warrant and found a semi-automatic rifle, scope, 190 rounds of ammo, a prayer rug, about 30 knives, and a handwritten note.
1: Kramer is held without bail at this point after an initial court appearance yesterday. 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
1: Prosecutors in California just announcing they will not seek the death penalty for Nick Reiner, who's charged in the stabbing deaths of his parents, Rob and Michelle Reiner. Nick Reiner has another preliminary hearing today. U.S. officials are admitting to some long-held suspicions about weapons in space.
9: The U.S. Space Force is now confirming that the U.S. has weapons positioned in Earth orbit and that they exist for both offensive and defensive measures. The admission follows recent remarks by Space Force General Chance Saltzman about space as a warfighting realm.
10: And we've built an organization capable of protecting and defending our interests in space.
9: The admission was immediately condemned by China's government, but the Pentagon blames China for the buildup, claiming they put weapons up there first. President Trump created Space Force in his first term, citing a need to defend U.S. interests in space. Eben Brown, Fox News.
1: NATO confirming its fighter jets shot down a drone that entered Lithuanian airspace, a first since Russia's full-scale invasion of Ukraine. Where the drone came from, still under investigation. Change is coming to pro golf with new membership and eligibility rules.
11: The PGA Tour announcing a sweeping overhaul of its exemption and membership categories, as well as a new point system. The Tour also revealing a new qualifying structure for its Championship Series and Challenger Series, which will serve as a feeder circuit for the top tour starting in 2028. A new Last Chance series, which will include at least four tournaments in the fall with three cards available for the Championship Series. The current FedEx Cup system and playoffs will go away after the 2027 season, with the 2028 Championship Series offering $20 million purses.
1: Fox's Frank Lanza. A sell-off on Wall Street as oil prices soar and the Fed begins a two-day meeting. The Dow's down 478, falling under 52K. U.S. oil back over 104 a barrel. I'm Lisa Brady, Fox News.
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14: From the COCO Weather Center, the Warrensburg forecast, a chance of showers with thunderstorms also possible today after 4 p.m. Sunny with a high of 93, heat index values up to 99. Tonight, showers and thunderstorms likely, mostly cloudy, a low around 68. Then tomorrow, more of the same, a slight chance of showers and thunderstorms before 9 a.m., starting out mostly cloudy, gradually becoming sunny, with a high of 91. Heat index values tomorrow up to 99.
15: Missourinet News, I'm Cameron Connor. Not everyone is sold on bringing large data centers to Missouri, but Congressman Eric Burleson says he sees potential benefits for communities that welcome the investment.
16: I think that we need to have fair and unbiased regulations that apply to every business the same. If you want to come into a community and you're going to utilize a lot of electricity, you need to pay for it, and you need to more than pay for it.
15: He says attracting major technology investments could create new opportunities for Missouri as lawmakers continue debating the energy, infrastructure, and regulatory issues tied to the growing data center industry. Governor Mike Kehoe will join the Missouri Department of Public Safety to award Missouri's highest public safety honors to 18 law enforcement officers, three members of the fire service, and a paramedic for heroic acts beyond the call of duty in 2025. Two civilians will also receive awards for exceptional efforts to assist first responders and save lives in 2025. This is Missourinet News.
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1: 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Your source for local news, sports, and information 24 hours a day. As Knobnoster High School students continue to familiarize themselves with the new high school facility that opened last week, they'll also have to contend for a while with several construction projects taking place around the campus. The new high school building opened September 8th after 2 years of work by Knobholz Construction. While many of the school's facilities were finished by the start of the 26-27 school year, construction crews remain on site to finish up several key projects. And the superintendent, Dr. Jared Wheeler, says Knobholz is continuing work on the football stadium and several additional buildings. Crews are also working to finish the school's dome gymnasium, which will also serve as a community FEMA safe room supported by a $5.25 million FEMA SEMA grant. School officials say the gymnasium should be complete by October. Westbound Interstate 70 will be closed in Odessa from overnight tomorrow into Thursday morning for a bridge demolition. Crews will be conducting multiple traffic modifications on Wednesday for the demolition of the Johnson Drive Bridge over I-70. Westbound I-70 will be closed between exits 41 and 37 from 7 p.m. on Wednesday until about 6 a.m. on Thursday. Westbound traffic will be detoured to Route O, U.S. Route 24, and Route 131. And during this time, eastbound I-70 will be reduced to one lane in Odessa and diverted onto Old Highway 40. It'll be directed back onto the interstate at Johnson Drive. Old Highway 40 will be closed to local traffic between 1st Street and Johnson Drive. And lastly, Johnson Drive will be closed over I-70 until the new bridge is completed in February of next year. All work, of course, is weather permitting. Western Missouri Medical Center is proud to announce that its Diabetes Self-Management Education and Support Program has received a certificate of recognition from the American Diabetes Association for meeting the organization's national standards for diabetes self-management education and support. Warrensburg R6 School District Board of Education meeting this evening. Closed session at 5:30, open session at 6 o'clock. They'll meet at the Warrensburg High School at 1411 Ridgeview Drive. Warrensburg Parks and Recreation Building and Grounds Committee meeting tomorrow. They'll meet at the Warrensburg Community Center in Meeting Room 3 at 6 p.m. Warrensburg Main Street has turned the third Wednesdays of the spring and summer months into a vibrant downtown celebration with the Third Wednesdays event. Third Wednesdays are held each month, April through September, with the final event for this season taking place tomorrow from 5 to 7 p.m. along Holden and Market Streets downtown. Also, Warrensburg Main Street Summer Movie Night Series is closing out the season on Friday at 7:30. The September movie will be held on the lawn at 208 Marshall Street, located just off Washington Street and across from the Warrensburg Police Station. Quimby Pipe Organs has allowed Warrensburg Main Street to utilize that space for the Summer Movie Night Series. And the September 18th movie was selected by the Warrensburg Main Street Promotions Committee and is geared toward bringing in adults and young adults for a fun throwback comedy movie. You'll recall this one. The film chosen for September is Ghostbusters, and that was released way back in 1984. It's a free event for all ages, but don't forget to bring your lawn chairs, blankets, and bug spray.

0: 84-year-old Gary Lee Madole of Lebanon, Missouri, formerly of Calhoun, died Saturday, September 12th, at his home in Lebanon. Funeral services will be at 1 o'clock Friday at the Bradley and Hadley Funeral Home in Clinton. Burial will be in the Laurel Oak Cemetery in Windsor. The family receiving friends from 5 to 7 p.m. this Thursday evening at the funeral home. The family suggests contributions to St. Jude Children's Research Hospital in care of the funeral home. That's KOKO News. I'm Marianne Woods.
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3: 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Monette at Knobnoster, Lexington at Crestridge. Holden is going to be at Clinton. Mules football had two student-athletes, earned MIAA Football Athlete of the Week. Quarterback Jordan Pichot earned his second straight Offensive Athlete of the Week. Kicker Will Peacock, Special Teams Athlete of the Week. Mules golf tied for eighth in Allendale, Michigan. They shot 24 over for 36 holes. Wayne State out of Michigan leads the tournament at +7. Mules football has a bye this week before returning to conference play 1 week from Saturday in Joplin to take on Missouri Southern. Jenny's volleyball, they're in action tonight there at Rockhurst. Jenny's soccer, they're going to have their MIAA and home opener this Sunday at 1. 12:40 pregame here on KOKO. Cross country in action Saturday in Joplin. Jenny's golf in action Monday, September the 28th in Dallas. College football this week, Houston's going to be at Texas Tech. Then that's on Friday. Saturday, Tulane at K-State, Arizona State KU in London, Troy at Missouri, LSU at Ole Miss on Saturday night. Major League Baseball, Royals had the day off yesterday. They're at Houston tonight. St. Louis beat San Francisco 2-1. Those two teams back at Busch Stadium tonight. NFL, Chiefs beat Denver 31-10. They open the season 1-0. They will host Indianapolis on Sunday night. This Thursday, Detroit is going to be at Buffalo. For KOKO Sports, I'm Greg Hassler.
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0: From the Cocoa Weather Center, the Warrensburg forecast, a chance of showers with thunderstorms also possible today after 4 p.m. Sunny with a high of 93, heat index values up to 99. Tonight, showers and thunderstorms likely, mostly cloudy. A low around 68. Then tomorrow, more of the same. A slight chance of showers and thunderstorms before 9 a.m., starting out mostly cloudy, gradually becoming sunny.
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Good morning again. We're back to the Good Time Oldies here on Coco. Final hour of the Woods program today. We get to quit at 12 noon on Tuesday, the coaches show, with Greg and some coaches and players coming up from Spin Pizza right here. We just heard Guess Who, also Creedence, Don and Juan now.

Hurt So Bad, Little Anthony with the Imperials on KOKO. Chris Montez, too, Time After Time, and Don and Juan, and What's Your Name? Opus 17, The Four Seasons.

0: Stop in the Name of Love, the Supremes on KOKO, Four Seasons 2, Opus 17. A hot day today, by the way, in case you hadn't noticed. Sunshine and temperatures well up in the 90s, about 93 with a heat index of 99. We'll check that in detail for you here. Just a couple of minutes on Coco and the Neil Diamond in Solitary Man.
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0: From the Coco Weather Center, the Warrensburg forecast, a chance of showers with thunderstorms also possible today after 4 p.m. Sunny with a high of 93, heat index values up to 99. Tonight, showers and thunderstorms likely, mostly cloudy. A low around 68. Then tomorrow, more of the same. A slight chance of showers and thunderstorms before 9 a.m., starting out mostly cloudy, gradually becoming sunny with a high of 91. Heat index values tomorrow up to 99.

American Breed on KOKO with Ben Mees, Shape Me. And before that, the Beatles, Eleanor Rigby and Neil Diamond, Solitary Man. The coach of show a few minutes away at 12 noon from Spin Pizza. And that means I'm out of here. I want to wish you a good day. Hope you have a good one. We'll see you tomorrow morning. We'll do this again starting at 6 o'clock in the morning on KOKO. Junior Walker and the All-Stars next. Come see about me.

Brown's going to be to the right of the show. Three to the far side, one to the near side. Hill's not substituting. They're going quick. The show has it. Handed off to Brown. To the left side, to the 15, 10, to the 5, and into the end zone for the touchdown. The show. Give it to Young. Goes left side to the 40. A stiff arm. 35, 30. Breaks the tackle. 20. Angles inside to the 10 and pushed out of bounds at the 9-yard line.

show. Back to pass, straight drop, has time, fires, hit as he's thrown to Weber at the 5, touchdown. Bichaud hangs in there, gets hit, delivers the touchdown to Jake Weber. Bichaud back to pass, looking, fires, far side, caught, Mosbissel spins at the 40 to the 35 and then roped out of bounds at the 33-yard line.

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1: Pichot wants to take a shot down the field. He's got Lindsey. 20, 10, 5, and touchdown. Miller's got three to the near side, one up top. Farrar to his left. Mills are going to show pressure. They're going to bring everybody. Miller in trouble, and he is ripped down at the 22-yard line. Empty backfield, Pichot, quick hitter, near side. Lindsey catches, spins. He's at the 40, the 30, the 25, 20, tight ropes, 5, high step, touchdown. Mules tack on 6.
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3: And a very pleasant good afternoon, everybody, and welcome to the UCM Coaches Show on a beautiful Tuesday afternoon. We're live at Spin Pizza every Tuesday beginning at noon. We have another great show for you this afternoon. We're going to talk football, and we're going to talk football. We're going to talk a little football, and a little soccer, so it's going to be a lot of little fun. We're going to start off with Mules football. They have a bye week this week, but what a big win over Delta State last week by a score of 59-10. The offense was playing at a very high level, as it has the last couple of weeks, and the defense is getting better and better each week. And our first guest today is going to be wide receiver, fifth-year wide receiver, Jake Weber. And, Jake, good afternoon. How are we doing?
4: Yeah, good afternoon. Doing well. I'm just happy to be here, happy to be at Spin Pizza. This is only my second time here.
3: So, oh, yeah. Did you get something ordered?
4: Yeah, I did. I got some pepperoni hot honey pizza. So it should be good.
3: Same. All right, we're good. Yeah, you're going to love that stuff. Well, let's talk a little bit about this year. We started off in Pueblo, Colorado, and then a couple of home games against Missouri Western and Delta State. Kind of talk about those first three games and what the feel overall for the team is.
4: Yeah, I think week one, actually, we had a ton of confidence going into Pueblo. You know, we were here pretty much all summer. Most of the guys were here. We had about 102 guys or something here in the summer. So we were really, really ready to play. I think early that game just showed us that we had some stuff to figure out. It's honestly a good check to have early in the season rather than late in the season, rather than in conference play as well. But, you know, coming back and getting Mo West at home, that was huge. I think that was when we saw, like, if we clicked both offensively and defensively and we played complementary football, that we would be a tough team to beat. And then Delta has really just proven it, making sure it's not a fluke. Being able to go out and do it consistently is a huge thing for us as a program and as a team. So honestly, it's nice having those two games going into this bye week. You know, we're doing a lot of self-scout and just seeing how we can do better. But then going into Moso, it's going to be repeating. It's going to be doing the same thing over again and just continuing to dominate all phases of the football, whether it's offense, defense, or special teams.
3: Well, let's talk about our last two home games. You first of all, for your career here at UCM, 59 catches, 707 yards, 4 touchdowns. Against Missouri Western, you had 6 catches, 95 yards, and a touchdown. And when we talk about the game against Western, you know, that was a highly anticipated game because of what Missouri Western did against Augustana with all the points that they put up, and they also allowed a lot of points. But the offense was really able to click early against Missouri Western. You were a big part of that.
4: Yeah, I think, you know, we're just extremely balanced with JP at quarterback, with our run game this year, especially with DJ Brown, Tank. You know, Cam's getting in there a lot now too, and then just the offense, the offensive line doing a great job protecting Jordan. I said this earlier, but Jordan just distributes the ball extremely well. We got so many weapons, And if we can protect him and just let him do his thing and get the ball across the board, I mean, whether it's Jack Pospisil, whether it's Marlon, you know, we've got all kinds of guys. Trevor, we got Armand coming off the bench, and in this last game against Delta was huge too. You know, it's really just doing our job across the board and just letting Jordan get it spread out.
3: 8 catches for you, 99 yards and a touchdown against Delta State. That was another game to where the offense really was very efficient. Your quarterback, back-to-back MIAA Offensive Player of the Week, and you know he can't do that all by himself. That's everybody involved. That's almost like an offensive award.
4: Yeah, it's awesome to see Jordan get these awards. There's no one that deserves them more, not only as a player, but just as a leader, as a human being, the things that he's come back from with his ankle and just some personal hardships that he had last year. It's awesome to see, but the offense, the entire offense obviously feels that as well. I mean, the momentum that we have of, you know, Jordan getting those awards, but knowing that it's the entire offense clicking is just huge. It gives us a ton of confidence going into every game, and honestly, just every practice, knowing that it's the O show is what we call it. We're just out there trying to make things operate. And I mean, seriously, I put so much grace of that into the offensive line and just the job that they do up front. It really does start with them. And as receivers, we have so much confidence in terms of running deep routes and just knowing that JP's got time and all we got to do is run the route as we were coached and just wait for the ball because we know it's going to be there.
3: There was one game, I think it was might have been Missouri Western. You caught a pass coming across the middle and got absolutely lit up. Tell me how. I mean, I wasn't sure you were going to get up. And you got up and you were ready to go, but that had to hurt.
4: Yeah, it's actually funny because I talked to President Best about this after the Pueblo game, and he was like, "Yeah, I saw you get hit," and I was looking. I was like, "Oh, it's Weber. He's either dead or he'll get up." So it's just something. You know, my coach Vince Maley, he tells me all the time, like, dude, you're a 200-pound slot receiver. That's kind of rare in our conference, in Division II, across the board, whatever. So for me, it's really just like I expect to catch the ball across the middle. I expect to take those hits. Honestly, what I need to do a better job of is just staying on my feet and getting the yards after the catch. But, yeah, I mean, honestly, it's once again, it's just the confidence knowing that JP is going to give me a catchable ball, and whether I get hit or not, we're going to move the chains and keep the drive going.
3: What about punt returns? You're back there quite a bit. We don't really return punts, not really our thing. Coach is not really paying attention. So is that by order, do not return, or what do we got?
4: I think it's going to be something that you're going to see here in the upcoming weeks.
3: Okay.
4: I think last year we had so many moving pieces, so many new coaches, and just we didn't really know what we would have week to week in terms of being able to return punts. This year I think we're going to really get into that. Honestly, last week we had return on a couple times, and I would put it on myself for not returning the ball. I got some time back there and kind of got a little nervous and fair caught, but I think that's honestly a huge emphasis this week across the board of special teams. And just, you know, we've been doing a really good job playing complementary football offensively and defensively, but if we can get the special teams clicking, dominate all three phases, like that's what we need to do.
3: So what do you think about this team going forward? What are kind of the thoughts of the team and things you want to do?
4: Yeah, I think, you know, something that's really unique for me is just that I got to be at Northwest for 3 years, and I've been with three different programs or three different teams there and two different teams here. And I think for me, it's time to go. I think this is a great year for us. I think we have the confidence, we have the talent, and honestly, we have the buy-in from all the players to go get this thing done. And our goal is to win the conference. Our goal is to make the playoffs and make a run. So I think from here on out, it's really just staying healthy, making sure that we do our job. We don't get too high. We staying healthy, making sure that we do our job. We don't get too high. We don't get too low.

0: had a really unique haircut.
1: Yeah, he played for Oklahoma, linebacker. Yeah.
0: Yeah. So every time he sends me one of those, I send him a movie clip back. So I'm a big movie guy. So I always got a little movie clip to send to my dad before games. That's really it for me. I mean, I stay in a routine. I always have the same thing. I'm always one of the first people to get taped in the training room, and I always roll my feet out and do all that stuff. But other than that, it's really just the movie clip.
1: What's your go-to movie? What do you like?
0: I like Tombstone. I like the older older westerns.
1: Okay.
0: Yep. I love Val Kilmer. So that was actually the one. I sent him a Tombstone clip against Mo West, and then I sent him the Avengers clip of Hulk just smashing Loki into the ground. That was last week's. That was the emphasis, was just to dominate, so it kind of corresponded.
1: Well, that is outstanding. You got an off week this week, so enjoy the bye week the best you can, and then we'll get after the Lions a week from Saturday in Joplin.
0: Yeah, looking forward to it. Thanks for having me.
1: You bet. That is Jake Weber, wide receiver, fifth-year player for the Mules. When we come back, we're going to sit down with Mules head coach Josh Lamberson next, right here on 1450 Coco.
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1: 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We are joined now by Mules head coach Josh Lamberson. Coach, good afternoon. Thanks for showing up today and coming out and see us. It's your bye week, you know.
5: I'm not going to lie, Hass. Usually I go last, and so I was walking up here, and Ethan, our director of football operations, said, you're going first. And I was like, I'm in sandals. I'm going to start running.
1: Yeah.
5: Thankfully, Webb filled in, and I'm sure he did a phenomenal job. And
1: he was awesome. So
5: he is awesome in every facet of life, in talking, in football, in school, in leadership. And, I mean, he's got a job lined up. I mean, he has his ducks in a row. Jake Weber is one of our more put-together young men, and really blessed that he's on our football team.
1: Yeah, he's one of your guys that one of your skill guys that are able to – to really get it done, which we've seen that the last couple of weeks.
5: Webb's is what we call a fix-it guy, and what I mean by that is he always is going to make things right, and so we feel really confident we can put him out really anywhere on the football field, and he's going to figure out coverage. He's going to figure out what JP needs. Him and JP have a great relationship. You know, that nonverbal communication, those looks that they can kind of give to be, hey, I'm going to need you here in this spot at this time, and they seem to figure it out.
1: So I made a couple of notes about Mules football overall.
5: I love your notes.
1: Just a couple.
5: They are things that I don't even know about Mules football or even our football team that you enlighten me on every week, which I appreciate because you do drop factual knowledge.
1: Yeah.
5: And here's the great thing is I know I don't even need to fact check you because you fact checked yourself. And if we say it on the radio,
1: it's true.
5: Absolutely,
1: yeah,
5: 100%.
1: It is. 100%. So what I've noticed about the Mules this year, a little bit different, and it reminds me a lot of some other teams, but we're not going to talk about that right now. But this is the balance for the Mules offense. All right, it is usually the mules are a little bit kind of pass heavy.
5: Sure.
1: But we're seeing it.

0: a totally different type of offense. 111 rushing attempts so far for the Mules, and 131 passing attempts. I mean, that's balance, and when you have that kind of balance, it makes it tough for a team to defend you. You're not as predictable.
1: Yeah, and you know, credit to our offensive coaches, Coach Hawk, putting the game plan together, but Coach Holtzclaw, our offensive line coach, and Coach Maley, our wide receiver coach, Coach Fayette, our tight ends coach, and Coach Wilson, our running backs coach. I think those guys have done a really good job of creating game plans that play to our players' strengths. And not to say that we don't have a plethora of wide receivers and JP is not capable of throwing it around the yard, because that's obviously the case, but you know, I think to steal a military term, it's a force multiplier when you don't know if you're going to run it or pass it. You know, in previous years, it was a pretty good bet the Mules were probably going to pass it. But I think as they kind of scanned our roster and looked at our strengths, you know, you got DJ Brown, you got Tank Young, you got Cam Cox in the backfield, and with an experienced offensive line that are big humans that have the ability to move some people, you know, wanted to incorporate the run game and you know, be really creative with what we were doing in the run game. And so I think it's paid dividends for us.
0: You know, you can obviously give kudos to the staff for drawing it all out. But, you know, at the bottom line, last 2 years, you haven't had a healthy running back.
1: That's the other part.
0: I'm completely honest with you.
1: I will never make excuses for that. But you are 100% correct. And you know, to go out and get Tank and to get – you know, DJ and Cam and even some of the freshmen that we brought in. You know, we had two true freshmen get carries last week in TJ Brown and AJ Smith, and so extremely happy for those guys to get their name called too. But you know, you're right, and I think it proved us that you need more than two. And we went out and found some guys that you know, could carry the ball, but then we could distribute the load too. You know, it wasn't just gonna be one guy carrying it for the entire game and getting hit. So, yeah, really proud of those guys.
0: You know, and I'm having conversations with fans now. We kind of echo back to the Zach Zabrowski days going, you know, hey, is this Mules team good? I said, well, you know, our competition's been at a different level, but it's the way that we're beating them.
1: Yeah.
0: You know, if you'd have won by 7 on Saturday, you know, you won. But,
1: right.
0: But you did what you were supposed to do to those teams.
1: Yeah, and I think that speaks to the maturity and leadership of our football team. And what I mean by that is you're 100% correct. We didn't let the circumstance ultimately define the standard or the way that we went out and played. And, you know, to be real honest with you, in previous teams we had kind of done that.
0: Right.
1: Where we played to the level of our competition. And these guys, you know, they came out really, really focused. You know, specifically, I kind of talk about the Delta game, you know, and played at an extremely high level. If you look at the drive chart, pass, and this is the kind of the stuff that coaches look at. So we had 12 possessions on offense. We scored on 9 of 12 possessions. On defense, their first 7 possessions of the game were punt. They had 2 first downs, their first 7 possessions. So, you know, I mean, our defense played 17 plays in the first half. And I think they went out and they said, you know, it doesn't matter what those guys have put on tape. It doesn't matter what they're going to do. We're going to play our game. And I think that was set, you know, by the tone on the offense. I think they scored in 3 plays. Defense went 3 and out. Offense got the ball back in touchdown. So, really proud of the way that they prepped all week and then came out and executed.
0: Yeah, the defense is playing at a really high level. It's probably the best I've, you know, I can't even really think back to when I have seen the depth and the kind of athletes that you have. But the key is they're in the right positions and they're making the plays.
1: Yeah, and again, you know, just kudos to Coach Wright and the culture that he's building on that side of the ball and the pride that they take on the defense. But those guys are flying around, you know, and it always is going to start with the defensive line and Coach Wright's scheme. And I think those guys are doing a really good job of doing what they are supposed to be doing, you know, which allows the second level, the Marcus Williams, the Drew Kaufmans, to fly around and make plays. And then, you know, it makes it a lot easier on the secondary when those guys are getting vertical push and making the quarterback uncomfortable to get 3 interceptions, you know, in a game, because then they start forcing some balls that they wouldn't normally throw and get uncomfortable back there and throw it up.
0: Jordan Pichot, MIAA Offensive Player of the Week.
1: Again.
0: I talked to Jake about that. You know, when you get that award, that's an offensive award because, everybody has to be playing at a high level for Jordan to get those numbers.
1: Yeah, there's no question about that. And JP would be the first one to distribute that award throughout his team. But, you know, the offensive line has to give him time to be able to do the things. Obviously, the wide receivers have to catch the ball. And one of the things that, you know, I think we had 391 yards JP did or something like that. It's a lot of times it's the receivers catching the ball. You know, just Jake, for example, he caught three passes that were in front of the sticks on third down situations on Saturday and then was able to make some people miss and go get a first down. So those yak yards, those yards after catch, you know, play a huge part in those overall passing yards, but it's our wide receivers. And then our wide receivers, the other part of that is, you know, Marlon caught a five-yard hitch route on the third play of the game on the first series and then took that for a 67-yard touchdown pass, right? Well, that was really sprung by DJ Brown blocking downfield,
0: right,
1: you know, and all that stuff. So all of that, the numbers are what they are, but it's a lot of second effort, extra effort by guys downfield or doing what they're supposed to do to ultimately have the success.
0: You know, I watched a MIAA video cast last night, and I had never even thought about this, but the guys were talking about how Jordan Pichot, at this rate, if he keeps playing well, is going to be the MIAA Offensive Athlete of the Year.
1: Well,
0: he's got those kind of numbers moving forward.
1: Yeah, you know, it's still really, well, really,
0: yeah,
1: really,
0: I mean, they,
1: you know,
0: as of now.
1: But as of now, yeah, and I think, you know, we'll take the start that we have, and we're really proud of the things that have ultimately happened up to this point. You know, but our guys also know that they don't want the first, you know, two wins of the season to be the pinnacle of our season.
0: Right.
1: You know, so they know that they have to continue to get better. They have to continue to strain. You know, what we've put on tape has been good, but it's not good enough to go take us where our goals ultimately are trying to take us.
0: So it is your bye week. So
1: yeah,
0: Tell me, what's happening with the team? What's happening this week before you kind of get back into the groove?
1: Yeah, so, you know, a couple goals that we have for the Mules this week. And one, it's, you know, the guys that have played a lot of snaps, is we want to get those guys recovered, and we want to get them quality work. Not so concerned about the quantity of work, but the quality of work, you know, in practice. The guys that haven't taken a lot of snaps, we're really trying to ramp the quantity up and try to get the quality, but really establish those twos and those threes that maybe haven't gotten a lot of game snaps the last couple weeks, for those guys to get some live bullet reps, you know, in practice, and then, you know, kind of establish a little bit of the game depth chart as we move forward into the season. And that's ultimately going to help with special teams depth charts and things alike as we go through this thing. But, you know, ultimately, this week, we are trying to get better as a football program. Our opponent, and this is what I told them in our team meeting yesterday, our opponent is us this week. And we're the only ones that can stand in the way of progress or us growing and getting better. And that's really every week, but specifically when you're not focused on an opponent. And I think our leadership has really taken to that. And the standard is the standard, and our guys know that they have to live by that and hold people accountable to it. And so I expect that to happen this week.
0: So I asked Jake, I said, do you have like a pregame superstition? He does. Do you have one? What do you do that would be superstition? Or ritual, I should say.
1: Yeah, you know, I guess you try to keep some things the same, you know, just in a routine perspective.
0: Yeah.
1: And I'm probably more routine-oriented than anything else. But as it comes down to game time, one thing that I'll always do is you know, when we come in after our pregame warm-up stuff and there's still 20-some minutes left on the clock, I'll go find a quiet place and usually spend a couple minutes in prayer. And the cool thing is, you know, my son is down on the sidelines with us, you know, for home games. And so he and I have kind of found a quiet place, and we've gone and said some prayers during that time. And then we've played catch in the hallway underneath the stadium, Ace and I, and it just kind of relaxes me a little bit and takes my mind off and kind of puts in perspective some important things that are going on. And then, you know, we'll run out onto the field. And this is a thing that we always do is, you know, we'll take the field, the Mules, whether it's home or away or whatever, and I'll kind of find our people. And when I say our people, it's usually my family, my wife, my daughter, our neighbors that come to every single game, you know, kind of our tribe. And we have a little hand signal that we do, and just to kind of acknowledge each other and to tell each other good luck and that we care about each other and love each other. And then kind of rock and roll from there.
0: That's good stuff right there.
1: Yeah.
0: All right. Well, enjoy your off weekend that you can.
1: Appreciate that. I do know there's a big game coming up for you on Thursday night this week.
0: Lions and the Buffalo Bills.
1: Yeah. Well, I did want to ask you, put you on the spot a little bit.
0: What did you think about the
1: game on Sunday with the Lions and the Saints and kind of letting them get back into it? And obviously they went for two, you know, there at the end.
0: That's a good idea.
1: Was a great idea. I thought it was the right call. But just kind of give me your analysis of kind of that overall game and how it went for your Lions.
0: Well, you know, I thought the offense was extremely productive.
1: Sure.
0: Yet again, they have a bunch of great pieces. They're very electric. They got some work to do on defense, but, you know, you're never as good or bad, you know, in week one as you think you are. So it's going to be really – they're not going to win Thursday night.
1: Oh, wow.
0: Buffalo,
1: you're calling that already.
0: Right. I mean, you're opening a new
1: stadium. So is that a guarantee
0: stadium.
1: That your team that you root for is not going to win?
0: Yeah, but they play 17 of them. That one is okay.
1: Okay. All right.
0: I like Josh Allen, too, by the way.
1: Sure. I do too. That's kind of – you don't ever say that about the Mules, right?
0: Let's see. No.
1: Okay.
0: I'm just
1: making sure.
0: we've only played three games.
1: Oh, Hassler, I could tell that you have been around coaches long enough because that was a very much coach talk answer that you just gave.
0: Yeah.
1: You kind of circled around it, didn't really give any specific information.
0: No.
1: But, I wondered. I was going to put you on the spot for the Lions this week.
0: No, Monron St. Brown is the real deal.
1: He is very good.
0: Gibbs is
1: amazing.
0: Is absolutely amazing.
1: Yep. I am, you know, because normally on Thursday nights I don't get to watch a lot of Thursday night football, and I guess I won't now that I'm speaking – talking about this, Ace has a flag football game on Thursday night, so I'll get to catch the second half of that.
0: I have a wall in my house that's Honolulu blue.
1: I know you. Yeah. That's how much you're bought into.
0: Yeah,
1: the Lions.
0: I like the color. It's a great color.
1: Yeah, I agree.
0: But it's got a mule thing. It's got a mule thing on it.
1: You know, and we're all we need.
0: Yeah, it's got
1: that's
0: that
1: awesome.
0: On Honolulu
1: okay.
0: blue.
1: Well, I like that a lot. You know, I'm a Chiefs fan, so I was very pleased with how the game went last night. The running and talking about running game.
0: Yeah, the balance.
1: That was incredible.
0: I know.
1: Kenneth Walker is the real deal.
0: Yeah, I mean, if the Chiefs haven't had a running back in years, so now they have a running back.
1: Yeah.
0: It takes the pressure off everybody else.
1: Which was good.
0: Which is kind of what the Mules have cooking.
1: I love that. Yep. So us and the Chiefs.
0: You got it, buddy.
1: One and the same. Appreciate you, Hass.
0: Talk to you soon.
1: Much.
0: All right.
1: Bye-bye.
0: Mules head coach Josh Lamberson. We are live at Spin Pizza on 1450 KOKO. We're going to switch our attention. We're going to go to Jenny Soccer. And when we come back, we're going to visit with head coach Lewis Theobald coming up next right here on KOKO.
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0: 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We're going to switch our attention. We're going to move to soccer. Jenny Soccer, currently ranked 18th in the country in the latest poll. We're joined now by Jenny's head coach, Lewis Theobald. And coach, how are you doing today?
6: Doing amazing and enjoying being back in the Berg.
0: I bet. You guys have hit the road.
6: Road Warriors.
0: Yeah, all
6: road
0: over the place.
6: Road Warriors, yep.
0: And when you put the schedule together, did you kind of knew that was going to happen,
6: yeah,
0: right?
6: We knew that was going to happen. But if anything, it makes us a lot more grateful for what we have. Some of the places we've been don't compete with what we got here, for sure.
0: You know, we kind of take a look at who you've played so far. You are 5-1 on the year. You beat Missouri S&T and Drury, both 1-0. And then you went up to Mankato, Minnesota, played a couple of matches up there. Mankato, you lost that game 1-0, but you had to play it. It took 2 days to play it.
6: Yeah.
0: It got there was a heat issue, and you stopped like a 25-minute mark, and then you completed the next day, and that's when they scored their goal. How was that, splitting that game into 2 days?
6: Yeah, you know, no excuses, but it's not easy when you're on the road and they get to go back to their apartments and get their training room and do what they need to do, and we're back at the hotel and right back up with no rest and going again. So they're a good team, obviously had a lot of success lately, and we were right in there with a chance to win it and just fell a little short.
0: And then you took on Southwest Minnesota State. That was a 5-0 win. Then you beat Harding 4-0 and Wachita Baptist 4-0. Those last three matches of yours, I mean, outscoring opponents by that margin, that's impressive.
6: Yeah, and I think, you know, we've been trying to figure some things out because of some injuries, and so I think being able to move some things around is giving us good perspective. And I think when you lose to someone like Minnesota State, you learn a lot from those experiences and what you need to do. You're not going to win games 1-0 all the time, so we have to get better in that last third of the field, and we've put a lot of emphasis there the last few weeks.
0: You know, to have those kind of scores, Christian Wright, your senior goalkeeper out of Lenexa, Kansas, she's played in 70 games and has given up 37 goals, but she's had 239 saves. Only one goal allowed and 9 saves so far this year.
6: Yeah, only given up 1 in the first. You know, we're a third of the way through our regular season with that. And so really pleased with that part of it. Just haven't given up many chances either. And we know that's coming. We got some good teams on the schedule still, so we have to continue to work defensively. But Kristen gives us a lot of confidence because she's such an athletic goalkeeper, can make saves.
0: So when I kind of – there's really not a time of possession that I have found stat-wise. So I guess the next thing you could look at is corner kicks. You've had 44 corner kicks, only 10 from your opponents. So that tells me that you've played a lot on the other side of the field.
6: Yeah, especially the last three. I mean, we've been in the other team's half. And just, you know, set pieces and corner kicks can be the difference in big games. So we've generated some goals out of those now. So that's you know, something to keep working on. But I think in the big games when they're tight, if we can maximize those moments, that will help.
0: So talk a little bit about your team and where they're at and chemistry and who's the leader, you think, of this squad.
6: Well, I really like where we're at. First of all, I like what we're doing on the field in terms of training and the way we're trying to play and to, you know, to our principles, the way we try to attack, defend, regardless of how we line up. I think that's going really well. But the X factor is definitely the character and the personalities of the players on our team. So we have a lot of outgoing personalities, a lot of energy, positive energy when we're going. But, you know, you get to meet with Kate Ricker here in a little bit, and she's brings a lot of energy every day for us as a real presence in the middle of the field. You know, Michaela Ernst is back. She's really good. You know, Corinne Jesperson in midfield has been good for us. Kristen, obviously. You know, all those seniors, Gracie, Ryan, Aspen, bunch of senior leadership, and they all lead different ways, different personalities, different ways to lead, which is great. But I've just, you know, been doing individual player meetings, and a couple times I've heard our culture's as good as it's been since they've been here, so feeling good about that.
0: So you open up MIAA play on Sunday. You're going to take on the Newman Jets, a game that I'll be calling on the radio and doing the live video cast.
6: Yep.
0: Looking forward to that, and I have some questions for you.
6: Well, I will tell you, we are feeling the pressure to perform because of your TV and radio debut here.
0: Shouldn't have too much pressure. I'm trying to figure out. So I was kind of running through your defenders and your midfielders. How do defenders score goals and take shots? I mean, aren't they supposed to be?
6: So
0: what's going on?
6: Yep. So what we do there is, you know, for Ryan, she takes our penalty kicks sometimes, and so she scored one there, and then we bring them forward for corner kicks because they're taller, bigger, and they're good, better in the air, so we can bring them forward for set pieces, and then we've been able to get some goals that way.
0: Okay. I was kind of wondering. That makes sense. If I knew anything about soccer, I probably could have figured that one out. But, yeah. And we're going to talk to Katie Ricker here in just a little bit. But, you know, just kind of looking at her numbers, she's a junior, 33 starts for you, played in 48 games, 18 shots, 9 of those on goals, couple of game winners. She's been a really solid piece.
6: Yeah, she scored a big header in the NCAA tournament her first year here in the first round, and has kind of grown from there. She's, you know, we've had her sisters here now. She had Molly was here, and now her younger sister is a goalkeeper. I owe her family a lot. We're gonna, you know, they've kind of, you know, been good recruiters for us as well. So Kate's a big time player, big time kid, great personality, great character. Love coaching her.
0: You know, we talked a little bit about your schedule early on, and like in football, basketball, volleyball, soccer playoffs will be decided by the NPI. Currently, yep. Jenny said at number two, right behind yep. Minnesota State, Mankato. But listen to the top seven. You have Mankato at one, Jenny's at two, Washburn at three, Pitt at four, Missouri Western at six, UCO at seven.
6: Yep.
0: I mean,
6: yep.
0: come on.
6: And let's bring them on. Let's go.
0: I know. That's,
6: and
0: MIAA is stacked in the top eight.
6: We're stacked. That's the league's tough. It's the best league in the region by a mile, and like every other sport probably. And we'll put a lot of teams in the tournament, but we look forward to playing those good teams.
0: Yeah, and right now your strength of schedule in the region checks in at number nine, and then Massey has you at number 14 in the country. So, you know, you kind of combine all that. You played a good schedule. You won the games you needed to win, and you kind of put yourself in a position right now.
6: That's right, and I think just go win as many. I don't, you know, this NPI is new for everyone, so it's just go win as many games as you can, and I think we'll end up in a good spot.
0: And you have a good coaching staff this year. You had Jen Gothy, played at Oklahoma Baptist, two-time Defensive Player of the Year. She makes me say that every time I talk about her name at Oklahoma Baptist. And Ashley Martin played at UCM, All-American.
6: Yeah. Yeah, well, first of all, Jen's big time. Since she's got here, she's made a huge difference on our culture, and she's very, very competitive, driven, committed to making our program the best it can be, and I'm lucky to be around her every day and get her input. And then, obviously, we knew Ashley because she played here, and I think what the players would appreciate is that she's walked in their shoes. She knows what it's about, and she can give us as a staff advice of what they're thinking probably when we're talking and going through things. So I'm super lucky to have both Ashley and Jen with me, and I think together we make a pretty good staff.
0: So do you have – I've already asked this to everybody else. Do you have a superstition you do before the game? Do you have something you do?
6: You know, I don't really – I just get really nervous at every game. Doesn't matter who we're playing. Doesn't matter what round it is, preseason, postseason, spring. I think when you care about something, you're going to get, you know, nervous, and you want the kids to be successful, and you know how much work they put in, and you really want it for them. But no real big superstitions. I think I used to listen to certain music, but I've kind of got away from that now, and I just, you know, just approach the game and go do it.
0: So, do you follow professional soccer? Do you have a certain team that you like? What do you do?
6: So, love, you know, being born in England, follow the Premier League, and I follow a team called Ipswich Town that's in the Premier League right now. They got promoted, and a lot of my family's still in that area around that kind of part of the country. So, try to watch them as much as I can. But obviously, we're pretty busy. But the season goes on for a long time. But Ipswich is off to a great start for them. The hope is not to get relegated. So don't get relegated. It's a great year.
0: Yeah, so. Don't get relegated. That is not good.
6: Yeah. So.
0: All right. Well, good luck on Sunday against Newman. Look forward to seeing you out at the pitch. And
6: yeah, appreciate you.
0: You bet. When we come back on the coach's show, Katie Ricker is going to sit down, and we're going to talk a little Jenny soccer. It's coming up next right here on 1450 Coco.
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0: Welcome back to the UCM Coaches Show, live from Spin Pete's on your Tuesday afternoon. I'm Greg Hassler, joined now by Kate Ricker. And Kate, how are you this afternoon?
8: I'm great, thank you. How are you?
0: Good. You've been hanging around for a while. You've already had lunch. How was it?
8: It's awesome. Love it always.
0: Okay. So the Jennies are off to a great start, 5-1. But
8: yeah.
0: You've been on the road a lot. You've been on the bus a lot.
8: We have.
0: How's that been?
8: It's been so fun. We always make the most of it. So,
0: man,
8: always.
0: I haven't heard anybody
8: music.
0: Talk about, you know, long bus rides being fun.
8: But. Yeah, no, we definitely are talking the whole time. You know, sometimes we're napping, but a lot of the times we're all talking. You know, making TikToks, listening to music. It's always fun.
0: So, let me ask you a little bit about this Jenny's team and Coach Theobald talked about a little bit about the chemistry.
8: Yeah.
0: And, I mean, when you have 20, I think we have like 27 players, that's got to be hard to do, but this team really seems to like each other.
8: Oh, yeah, we're all best friends. Yeah. Well, a lot of us live near each other, and then every single day we're together. So I think we make the most out of our time. We're always together, we're always hanging out, even on our off days. Like today I'm about to go hang out with everyone, so it's always fun.
0: So what is your responsibility on the pitch, midfielder? So
8: yes.
0: What is your job? What do you do?
8: Yeah, so I'm the defensive midfielder, so the six. I have a little bit of both. I get to play some defense and some offense. So, you know, we're holding, you know, trying not to get anything behind us. And, yeah, just lots of defense, I guess. Lots of connecting, switching the point of attack, keeping the game going, being the pivot player.
0: So what is the strength of your game, do you think?
8: I would say my defense, winning balls out of the air, 50-50s, connecting the plays, switching the point of attacks, just kind of always being on the move, always on the ball.
0: So I'm going to be at the game on Sunday. We're going to have it on the webcast. We're going to have it on the video cast. We're going to have it on the radio. What are some of the things I need to be looking for?
8: You know, for the six, you know, switching the point of attack whenever the play picks up, going down the line, long balls, through balls. Being all the little creative plays we're playing, so.
0: I have no idea what you just said.
8: Some soccer lingo.
0: That is a little bit of soccer lingo.
8: Definitely.
0: Do you think this is a team that has its best soccer still ahead of them?
8: Oh, yeah, for sure. Every single day at practice we're developing. We're getting everything down. We're being consistent. We're learning something new every single day. I think everyone puts their best foot forward. Lots of effort. Effort has never been an issue on this team, so. I think every single day we have room for improvement, and I think the best is yet to come.
0: So you've scored in your career 4 goals. You've had 4 assists. You've taken 18 shots, 9 on goal. How difficult is it for you when you're set up to take a shot to actually get it kind of going where you want it to go?
8: You know, sometimes it's hard. It doesn't always come easy, but, you know, when it's there, you just kind of don't have to think. You just do it.
0: So when you kind of take a look at where the Jennies are right now, and you have your MIAA season coming up. What's the attitude of the team? What are you guys thinking about?
8: I think we're all ready. We all have a really go-get-it mindset. We're super excited to get going in conference. I think we set ourselves up for success between our first few games, and we're all ready. We're all really excited.
0: Who's the fastest player on this Jennies team?
8: Ooh, I'm going to have to give it to Izzy Joyce. She's fast. Unfortunately, she's out with an injury, but...
0: Okay, so who's the second fastest?
8: Ooh, that's hard. I'm going to say Michaela.
0: In there? You're going to say Michaela Ernst.
8: Yeah.
0: Okay.
8: Our forwards are pretty fast.
0: Okay.
8: Yeah.
0: When do you watch soccer when you're not playing soccer? Do you have, like, professional soccer?
8: I don't always watch professional soccer. I watched the World Cup, which I was really interested in. That was super fun, but... Sometimes we turn on some other, like, D1 college games and watch them. Those are always fun.
0: Yeah. You like those. What's your favorite sport other than soccer?
8: I'd say football. That's always super fun to watch.
0: You say that because Lambo's sitting right in front of you?
8: Sure thing. That's exactly why I said it.
0: Is that why you said it? Who's, other than the Mules, your favorite football team?
8: I have to say the Chiefs, of course.
0: Oh,
8: I'm
0: okay.
8: From KC, so, yeah.
0: All right.
8: They got a good one, yep.
0: Everybody's a Chiefs fan.
8: Super excited.
0: You like college football?
8: I do.
0: Okay, favorite team other than the Mules?
8: Oh, gosh, that's a good question. I mean, I'm from Kansas, so I'm going to have to say K-State, KU.
0: Okay,
8: always
0: all
8: watching
0: right.
8: them, yeah.
0: All right, so you're just kind of a homer every
8: oh,
0: week.
8: Oh, yeah,
0: okay.
8: For sure.
0: Very good. Do you have a superstition before the game?
8: I actually do. I always put on my right sock and then left sock and then right shoe, then left shoe. And
0: really?
8: Then right shin guard and left shin guard, yeah. And I wear the same ponytail every single game.
0: Okay.
8: Yeah.
0: Can you tell me any other superstitions from anybody else on the team?
8: Oh, yeah. So we
0: okay,
8: have
0: this ought to be good.
8: Yeah, a team superstition we've always done before every single game. We have a dance to the song called Timber. And in the locker room, we turn it on full volume. It's super fun. And then we do our dance. And then recently we've added another dance to it, and it's called I Love London. And we, it's like a dancing. You kind of go back and forth. Everyone has their own dance moves. So if your dance move gets done, you do yours and then someone else's. And it kind of is like a, you know, like a ripple effect. It's super fun. So that's our new dance. It's been awesome.
0: And it doesn't wear you out before the game?
8: No, nope. I think it brings up the energy, makes everyone excited for it. So
0: okay, that sounds like a lot of fun.
8: Oh, it's awesome.
0: All right. Well, it should be. What's your major at UCM?
8: I'm in marketing.
0: Okay. What do you want to do with that?
8: I kind of want to go into some sort of sales. So I don't know. We'll see. Or digital marketing's always kind of stood out to me. So I'm excited. There's lots of things to do with that.
0: All right. Well, should be fun. Good luck on Sunday.
8: Thank you. I appreciate it.
0: All right. That is Kate Ricker. That is midfielder for the Jennies, a junior out of Shawnee, Kansas. Well, that's going to do it for our coaches show this afternoon. I want to thank everybody for coming down today and all of our coaches and players for the visit. Mules football has their bye week this week, so no football games. We're going to have the Jennies game on 1450 Coco, WarrensburgRadio.com, and for the MIAA Network. I'll be with the Jennies out at the Southrett Complex. We'll have that for you at about 12:40 pregame. Jennies volleyball, they're in action tonight. They're in Kansas City to take on Rockhurst. That's going to do it for our show. Hope everybody has a fantastic rest of their Tuesday. And thanks for listening to the Coaches Show on 1450 Coco.
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1: Congress facing growing calls to act on AI. I'm Lisa Brady, Fox News.
2: They need to slow down their development and put in adequate guardrails.
1: California Congressman Ted Lieu is vice chair of the House Democratic Caucus and introduced a kill switch bill with Texas Republican Congressman Nathaniel Morin.
2: It's based on a very simple principle, which is that humans must be in control of AI, not the other way around. And that means, at a minimum, humans have to be able to turn off any AI model or agent.
1: This after several tech leaders called for slowing the pace of development, but the Trump administration is warning against losing the AI race to China. And House Speaker Mike Johnson tells reporters,
3: if I called an emergency session today and I brought everybody in the House and said, let's regulate AI, nobody in the room knows yet what that should look like. Why? Because we don't have the latest information.
1: Johnson says he spoke with President Trump last night and that top AI leaders will have a meeting at the White House soon. Some Democrats urging the president to negotiate a treaty with China on pausing advanced AI development. President Xi is scheduled to visit the White House later this month. Treasury Secretary Scott Bessent defending Trump economic policies at a House hearing.
4: U.S. manufacturing is roaring back to its fastest pace in years. August marked 8 consecutive months of domestic manufacturing growth. Business activity has surged to a 52-month high.
1: This has Democrats push back.
5: And I'm asking you, Mr. Secretary, turn it to your trade policy. If tariffs are not inflationary, as you claimed in your previous testimony, then why has inflation increased by more than 3% over the past year?
1: California Congresswoman Maxine Waters likely referencing a report on consumer prices up 3.4% compared to a year ago. That's fueled in part by gas prices. U.S. oil prices surging today, topping $106 a barrel. 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
1: The Massachusetts judge who declared a mistrial in the Lindsey Clancy murder case extends an order to keep the names of the jurors secret over concern for their safety.
9: Plymouth County Judge William Sullivan's order noted divisive attention around the trial of Clancy, who killed her children in 2023. The jury ultimately could not decide if the act was murder or if Clancy was not criminally responsible. At least one juror has voiced safety concerns. Others have spoken publicly. One juror, Paula Devlin, told Fox News Digital, it's hard not to think they failed.
10: Everybody says we didn't fail, but it's hard not to feel that when you're given a task and you don't accomplish it.
9: Both sides will be back in court later this month. Prosecutors must decide if the case will be retried before a new jury. Gernal Scott, Fox News.
1: Model and actress Sydney Sweeney stirring more controversy with her latest ad campaign.
11: She is now starring in this new campaign for Novig, one of the latest prediction markets focused only on sports. She does have equity in the company, and in the ad, she appears nearly nude, using footballs, basketballs, and other sports equipment to cover her body while promoting the platform. The campaign drawing sharp criticism from some female athletes who say it sexualizes women in sports and undercuts their years of work to be recognized for their athletic ability. Former UCLA gymnast Gracie Kramer joined the backlash, posting a video montage of herself with the on-screen message, quote, "I don't know what Sydney Sweeney was doing, but this is what a woman in sports looks like."
1: Fox's CB Cotton, Sweeney responding by sharing a series of nude images of major sports stars pulled from ESPN Magazine's now defunct Body Issue series. But critics pouncing on that, too, pointing out those images were meant to celebrate athletes, not promote a product. As oil surges, stocks are sliding. The Dow's down 414. And Lisa Brady, Fox News.
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14: From the Cocoa Weather Center, the Warrensburg forecast, a chance of showers with thunderstorms also possible today after 4 p.m. Sunny with a high of 93, heat index values up to 99. Tonight, showers and thunderstorms likely, mostly cloudy, a low around 68. Then tomorrow, more of the same, a slight chance of showers and thunderstorms before 9 a.m., starting out mostly cloudy, gradually becoming sunny, with a high of 91. Heat index values tomorrow up to 99.
15: Missouri Net News, I'm Cameron Connor. Not everyone is sold on bringing large data centers to Missouri, but Congressman Eric Burleson says he sees potential benefits for communities that welcome the investment.
16: I think that we need to have fair and unbiased regulations that apply to every business the same. If you want to come into a community and you're going to utilize a lot of electricity, you need to pay for it, and you need to more than pay for it.
15: He says attracting major technology investments could create new opportunities for Missouri as lawmakers continue debating the energy, infrastructure, and regulatory issues tied to the growing data center industry. Governor Mike Kehoe will join the Missouri Department of Public Safety to award Missouri's highest public safety honors to 18 law enforcement officers, 3 members of the fire service, and a paramedic for heroic acts beyond the call of duty in 2025. 2 civilians will also receive awards for exceptional efforts to assist first responders and save lives in 2025. This is Missouri Net News.
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0: From the Coco Weather Center, the Warrensburg forecast, a chance of showers with thunderstorms also possible today after 4 p.m. Sunny with a high of 93, heat index values up to 99. Tonight, showers and thunderstorms likely, mostly cloudy. A low around 68. Then tomorrow, more of the same. A slight chance of showers and thunderstorms before 9 a.m., starting out mostly cloudy, gradually becoming sunny with a high of 91. Heat index values tomorrow up to 99.

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7: From the Coco Weather Center, the Warrensburg forecast, a chance of showers with thunderstorms also possible today after 4 p.m. Sunny with a high of 93, heat index values up to 99. Tonight, showers and thunderstorms likely, mostly cloudy. A low around 68. Then tomorrow, more of the same. A slight chance of showers and thunderstorms before 9 a.m., starting out mostly cloudy, gradually becoming sunny with a high of 91. Heat index values tomorrow up to 99.

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1: 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I'm Lisa Brady, Fox News.
2: This should not be breaking news.
1: U.S. Attorney General Todd Blanche questioning the sudden warnings from some lawmakers about advanced AI and the push for regulation less than 2 months before the midterm elections, instead of months ago when an AI model went rogue during testing.
2: Every Democrat senator suddenly races to a microphone to talk about AI after being eerily silent for months and months and months. So to talk about the timing of this as being nothing but an effort to influence the midterms, I shouldn't have to say that out loud. Of course, that's what it is.
1: He also defends the president calling it a hoax and echoes his warnings against letting China win the AI race. But some Republicans in Congress are joining calls for action after the recent warnings from AI companies about the risk of losing control of the technology. So far, the focus on holding meetings, not votes. House Democratic Caucus Vice Chair Ted Lieu urging the president to raise the issue with China's leader.
3: And I urge Trump to ask the Chinese leader to also commit that they're never going to let AI launch a nuclear weapon by itself.
1: President Xi is scheduled for a White House summit later this month. Leading a White House briefing, the attorney general also facing multiple questions about the Supreme Court decision blocking the president's effort to restrict mail-in voting.
2: The Republicans and Democrats should want free and fair elections. So while the Supreme Court did what it did, we're not going to stop the work that we're doing, but we are, of course, going to follow the orders of the court.
1: Blanche also defending the president's right to criticize the justices after a lengthy Trump poster earlier today, calling the ruling highly political. Just getting word that the Kennedy Center board is voted to close the iconic venue over financial issues and a dispute over adding President Trump's name to the building. This after a judge's latest ruling that congressional approval is needed. 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
1: Recapping that vote by the Kennedy Center board to shut down the venue, President Trump just posting that the board agreed to shut it down for safety reasons so that the process of reconstruction can begin. However, he's also suggesting if an ongoing legal fight over the name on the building isn't resolved in his favor, that a renovation will not happen. U.S. military aid is being shuffled away from Europe and Middle East allies to boost new governments in the Americas.
8: The State Department is reprogramming $52 million in foreign military financing from Slovakia, North Macedonia, Tunisia, and Iraq to boost militaries in Panama, Peru, Ecuador, and Colombia. Secretary of State Marco Rubio visited Latin America last week and pledged additional support as part of the Trump administration prioritizing the Western Hemisphere. The funds will allow countries to purchase military equipment from American defense contractors and focus on combating drug trafficking and illegal immigration. The shift in funding does not eliminate financing for European and Middle Eastern nations, the State Department says, though it could reduce the amount of U.S.-backed financing that is available. At the White House, Jared Halpern, Fox News.
1: NATO fighter jets shoot down a drone suspected of being Russian.
9: Italian NATO pilots have downed a drone that entered Lithuanian airspace overnight. Authorities believe it crossed into the country from neighboring Belarus, Russia's closest ally. Italy's defense minister says the drone most probably came from Russia. Alerts sounded across Lithuania's capital Vilnius early this morning, with residents being told via their phones to find a safe place.
1: Fox's Jonathan Sachs. Savage. It's the first shootdown in Lithuanian airspace as fighting between Russia and Ukraine continues. An hour to the close, the Dow down 365 points with more concern about costs from surging oil prices in the bond market, pressuring Wall Street, oil topping 106 a barrel. I'm Lisa Brady, Fox News.
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12: From the Coco Weather Center, the Warrensburg forecast tonight, showers and thunderstorms likely, mostly cloudy, low around 68. Tomorrow, slight chance of showers and thunderstorms before 9 a.m., starting out mostly cloudy, but gradually becoming sunny with a high of 91. Heat index values up to 99 again. Wednesday night, mostly clear, low 73, and sunny Thursday with a high of 92.
13: Missourinet News, I'm Cameron Connor. Missourians who buy their own health insurance, along with workers covered through many small businesses, could see premiums increase between 10 and 26% next year. Missouri Department of Commerce and Insurance Director Angie Nelson says the proposed rate hikes are largely in line with broader increases in healthcare costs.
14: I think kind of the sign of the times that we're in with tough economic conditions. What the carriers are also seeing is that they're seeing pharmacy costs are running about 9 to 13% higher.
13: In other news, Vice President J.D. Vance made a stop in Kansas City Monday to announce a major federal crackdown on COVID-19 relief fraud. Speaking at the FBI's Kansas City field office and backed by cabinet members, Vance said federal government is permanently barring about 870,000 people from federal loans after investigators determined they fraudulently obtained money through the Paycheck Protection Program and other pandemic-era assistance programs. This is Missourinet News.
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4: From the Coco Weather Center, the Warrensburg forecast tonight, showers and thunderstorms likely, mostly cloudy, low around 68. Tomorrow, slight chance of showers and thunderstorms before 9 a.m., starting out mostly cloudy, but gradually becoming sunny with a high of 91. Heat index values up to 99 again. Wednesday night, mostly clear, low 73, and sunny Thursday with a high of 92.

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6: From the Coco Weather Center, the Warrensburg forecast tonight, showers and thunderstorms likely, mostly cloudy, low around 68. Tomorrow, slight chance of showers and thunderstorms before 9 a.m., starting out mostly cloudy, but gradually becoming sunny with a high of 91. Heat index values up to 99 again. Wednesday night, mostly clear, low 73, and sunny Thursday with a high of 92.

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1: An iconic venue may shut down in a tug of war with the president. I'm Lisa Brady, Fox News. The Kennedy Center board, chaired by President Trump, votes to shut down the Performing Arts Center after a federal judge again ruled against putting the president's name on the building, saying Congress would have to approve it.
2: After that ruling, President Trump announced that the Kennedy Center board had voted to close the center for safety reasons pending reconstruction. But President Trump wrote in a post that courts must rule favorably on a board decision to put his name on the building, or the renovation will not take place, adding that he's already raised $17 million to go toward making repairs.
1: Fox's Jessica Rosenthal. The president argues that venue is falling apart. For now, a legal fight over branding could continue with an appeal. Attorney General Todd Blanch says the Trump administration will comply with a U.S. Supreme Court decision blocking the president's effort to restrict mail-in voting, but will also continue to do everything possible to ensure free and fair elections.
3: There's this constant pressure and this effort by the media and mostly by Democrats that somehow doing that is a bad thing. Everybody should want that.
1: He also says the president has a right to publicly criticize the justices after a post earlier today accusing them of making a highly political decision. Blanch, leading a White House briefing, also questioned the timing of warnings about AI risks less than 2 months to the midterms as calls grow for action in Congress.
4: Democrats and some Republicans are demanding action on AI. There's a call for Congress to remain in session and address AI. Democrats say not acting could be fatal, but GOP leaders are reluctant to tangle with AI right now.
1: Fox's Chad Pergram on the Hill. The House Speaker says a meeting with AI leaders is expected soon. Meantime, an effort at cryptocurrency regulation failing to advance today in the U.S. Senate. Back-to-back losses on Wall Street. The Dow down 328 at the bell. 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
1: The FBI director lands on the Capitol Hill grill at a Senate hearing accused of politicizing the bureau.
9: Testifying before the Senate Judiciary Committee, FBI Director Kash Patel pointing to plummeting crime and murder rates and record arrests, saying that America is safer, though he faced critical questions over the Epstein files, the 2020 election investigations, and personnel changes. He also clashed with some Democrats, like Cory Booker of New Jersey.
10: We don't have an FBI director. We have a lackey here.
11: It's kind of ironic. He's running for president of the United States. He just got his 22nd ad campaign. Next.
9: Patel saying he's restoring the FBI's effectiveness and public trust. Republican senators also point out to what they call misconduct by the Biden administration's FBI.
1: Fox's Jeff Manasso. Meantime, the Department of Homeland Security responding to Democrats announcing a whistleblower account of federal agents acting to affirm claims of voter fraud.
12: A DHS spokesperson accused Democrats of working with the media in conjuring controversy. Senate Minority Leader Chuck Schumer said a whistleblower alleges an unlawful voter initiative exists to prove President Trump's claim of widespread voter fraud. Schumer said Monday,
13: apparently agents are being commanded to violate state laws and lie to access private voter information and create law enforcement records.
12: The DHS spokesperson says the agency has shown non-citizens, quote, can and do vote in U.S. elections. And the DOJ is, according to the statement, laser focused on prosecuting and removing them. Grinnell Scott, Fox News.
1: Recapping stocks, the Dow dropping 328 points, but that's off session lows as U.S. oil prices top $105 a barrel. We get the Fed's latest take on the economy and an interest rate decision tomorrow. I'm Lisa Brady. This is Fox News.
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16: From the Coco Weather Center, the Warrensburg forecast tonight, showers and thunderstorms likely, mostly cloudy, low around 68. Tomorrow, slight chance of showers and thunderstorms before 9 a.m., starting out mostly cloudy, but gradually becoming sunny with a high of 91. Heat index values up to 99 again. Wednesday night, mostly clear, low 73, and sunny Thursday with a high of 92.
17: Missourinet News, I'm Cameron Connor. As Missouri and other states weigh incentives and regulations for new data centers, Congressman Eric Burleson says government should avoid picking winners and losers in the marketplace.
18: I don't approach this data center topic with a pitchfork view, right? But it doesn't matter that you're a data center or maybe you're a golf course or car wash. At the end of the day, everybody needs to be treated the same, and the regulations should apply to everyone equally.
17: The issue continues to gain attention as President Donald Trump and Missouri Governor Mike Kehoe have both voiced support for expanding data center development and AI-related investment. In other news, the 17th annual Race to the Dome canoe and kayak race is scheduled for Saturday, October 3rd, with nearly 200 paddlers expected. The charity event benefits Missouri River Relief, which promotes river cleanups, education, and recreation along the Missouri River. Registration closes September 30th, and participants must provide their own boats. This is Missourinet News.
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6: From the Coco Weather Center, the Warrensburg forecast tonight, showers and thunderstorms likely, mostly cloudy, low around 68. Tomorrow, slight chance of showers and thunderstorms before 9 a.m., starting out mostly cloudy, but gradually becoming sunny with a high of 91. Heat index values up to 99 again. Wednesday night, mostly clear, low 73, and sunny Thursday with a high of 92.

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7: From the Coco Weather Center, the Warrensburg forecast tonight, showers and thunderstorms likely, mostly cloudy, low around 68. Tomorrow, slight chance of showers and thunderstorms before 9 a.m., starting out mostly cloudy, but gradually becoming sunny with a high of 91. Heat index values up to 99 again. Wednesday night, mostly clear, low 73, and sunny Thursday with a high of 92.

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1: The debate's not over. I'm Lisa Brady, Fox News. After a U.S. Supreme Court decision on mail-in ballots, which drew an angry response from the president.
2: Attorney General Todd Blanche says the Justice Department will comply with a Supreme Court order preventing the Postal Service from enforcing mail-in ballot restrictions sought by the president.
3: That doesn't mean that we're not going to do everything in this administration that we can to make sure that there are free and fair elections.
2: Blanche also says President Trump is very frustrated by recent Supreme Court rulings.
3: The idea that President Trump shouldn't be allowed to communicate to the American people his frustration, I don't share that.
2: In a social media post, President Trump wrote the justices are not the people he interviewed, but merely a shell of their original selves.
1: Fox's Jared Halpern at the White House. Senate Minority Leader Chuck Schumer calls the president's executive order on mail-in ballots an unconstitutional ploy to avoid accountability.
4: Trump knows the American people are angry at him. He's scared to face them.
1: This as Democrats point to a whistleblower allegation of federal election officials violating state laws while searching for non-citizens on voter rolls. A Homeland Security spokesperson accuses Democrats of conjuring controversy and says the agency has shown non-citizens can and do vote in U.S. elections, that the DOJ is focused on prosecuting and removing them. The Kennedy Center board votes to shut down the venue just hours after a federal judge blocked another effort to add President Trump's name to the building. The president posting that the closure is needed for safety repairs, but also suggesting renovations will not happen if an ongoing fight over the naming doesn't go his way. In today's ruling, the judge again said Congress has to approve any installation of memorials or anything else. The president signaling that the Justice Department will appeal. Stocks finished lower ahead of a Fed decision tomorrow. The Dow down 328. 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
1: U.S. Treasury Secretary defending the president's economic agenda while fielding questions on everything from bond yields to Iran and the strength of the U.S. dollar at a House hearing.
9: California Democratic Congresswoman Maxine Waters asked Secretary Bessent if 10-year Treasury bond yields hitting their highest point since 2007 means higher borrowing costs for Americans.
10: The U.S. bond market has been the best performing
11: Secretary.
10: In the world.
11: Yes or no, Mr. Secretary? Reclaiming my time.
9: She asked if he'd heard the latest warnings from AI CEOs about the dangers of the technology.
10: They could stop anytime they want to.
11: Did you hear any of that? Yes or no?
10: They could stop their progress
11: reclaiming my time.
10: They want to.
9: Bessent said the only negative he's seen on U.S. dollar strength is a decrease in Russia's and China's reserve holdings, but that the overall strength of the dollar remains.
1: Fox's Jessica Rosenthal. A bill aimed at creating a regulatory framework for cryptocurrency fails to advance in the U.S. Senate.
12: Republicans came to Democrats over the weekend with the latest version of the text of the bill, basically saying this is the last and final version of the bill. And Democrats, they got together last night, a whole bunch of them, to go over every aspect of the bill. And it looks like the sticking point is ethics.
1: Fox businesses Darren Botello. Democrats want more limits on the president's investments. There's fallout after the rapper Macklemore was dropped from the Ed Sheeran Buren tour over pro-Palestinian comments on stage during a recent show. Four supporting acts have now quit the tour, even after Sheeran said dropping Macklemore was the promoter's decision, not his. However, Sheeran also posting that while he respects the rapper's strength of purpose, he chooses not to speak publicly about his personal views because people coming to his shows do not expect a political forum. Sheeran's tour has 10 shows remaining. I'm Lisa Brady, Fox News.
13: 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From the Coco Weather Center, the Warrensburg forecast tonight, showers and thunderstorms likely, mostly cloudy, low around 68. Tomorrow, slight chance of showers and thunderstorms before 9 a.m., starting out mostly cloudy, but gradually becoming sunny with a high of 91. Heat index values up to 99 again. Wednesday night, mostly clear, low 73, and sunny Thursday with a high of 92.
14: Missourinet News, I'm Cameron Connor. As Missouri and other states weigh incentives and regulations for new data centers, Congressman Eric Burleson says government should avoid picking winners and losers in the marketplace.
15: I don't approach this data center topic with a pitchfork view, right? But it doesn't matter that you're a data center or maybe you're a golf course or car wash. At the end of the day, everybody needs to be treated the same, and the regulations should apply to everyone equally.
14: The issue continues to gain attention as President Donald Trump and Missouri Governor Mike Kehoe have both voiced support for expanding data center development and AI-related investment. In other news, the 17th annual Race to the Dome canoe and kayak race is scheduled for Saturday, October 3rd, with nearly 200 paddlers expected. The charity event benefits Missouri River Relief, which promotes river cleanups, education, and recreation along the Missouri River. Registration closes September 30th, and participants must provide their own boats. This is Missourinet News.
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6: From the Coco Weather Center, the Warrensburg forecast tonight, showers and thunderstorms likely, mostly cloudy, low around 68. Tomorrow, slight chance of showers and thunderstorms before 9 a.m., starting out mostly cloudy, but gradually becoming sunny with a high of 91. Heat index values up to 99 again. Wednesday night, mostly clear, low 73, and sunny Thursday with a high of 92.

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12: From the Coco Weather Center, the Warrensburg forecast tonight, showers and thunderstorms likely, mostly cloudy, low around 68. Tomorrow, slight chance of showers and thunderstorms before 9 a.m., starting out mostly cloudy, but gradually becoming sunny with a high of 91. Heat index values up to 99 again. Wednesday night, mostly clear, low 73, and sunny Thursday with a high of 92.

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1: Sorry, we're closed. I'm Tom Rigotti, Fox News. The board of the Kennedy Center has decided to close for safety reasons following a judge's ruling against the board's effort to put President Trump's name on the building. Fox's Jessica Rosenthal explains.
2: President Trump is chair of the Kennedy Center board and said in a Truth Social post it's in disrepair and falling apart, that he can fix it by raising money and through his ability to build. Also today, federal judge Christopher Cooper ruled against a Kennedy Center board resolution that aimed to put President Trump's name on the building's facade by saying that only Congress could make such a decision. After that ruling, President Trump announced that the Kennedy Center board had voted to close the center for safety reasons pending reconstruction. But President Trump wrote in a post that courts must rule favorably on a board decision to put his name on the building, or the renovation will not take place, adding that he's already raised $17 million to go toward making repairs. Jessica Rosenthal, Fox News.
1: Pop superstar Ed Sheeran will have to go without an opening act for now. All scheduled opening acts have quit Sheeran's tour after the rapper Macklemore was removed for anti-Israeli comments on stage during a recent show. Treasury Secretary Scott Bessent hit with a range of questions about the economy on Capitol Hill today.
3: Treasury Secretary defending the policies, the economic policies of this administration. A lot of discussion about gas prices and inflation, but the rise of the 10-year yield to 5%, that became a focus here. Now, that will push up borrowing costs for anyone trying to buy a home, autos, also could increase the percent we pay on credit cards.
4: I think it's largely due to the oil price rise, and oil prices are going to come down.
3: Are you going to intervene again?
4: That we are in a regular cadence on the market.
3: A large amount of protesters did enter the room at the Capitol Hill. It has been disrupted at least five times.
1: That's Fox Business Network's Edward Lawrence. 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
1: The attorney general is downplaying doomsday concerns about artificial intelligence. Fox's Jared Halpern reports.
9: Attorney General Todd Blanche says it's not the Justice Department's role to regulate AI.
10: AI is extraordinarily beneficial to our society. There's a lot of great work that AI does, and it's also something that conveniently has become a flashpoint this week, and the president spoke about that, and I very much agree with him.
9: President Trump has described new warnings about AI as a hoax and a sick conspiracy to benefit China. He says the only safeguard needed for AI is a strong and smart president. But leading AI figures warn federal intervention is needed and development of the technology should slow down.
1: Congressman Thomas Massey today introduced articles of impeachment against the Secretary of War over the conflict in Iran. The Kentucky Republican claims Pete Hegseth is illegally waging the Iran war. Republicans have enough votes to strike down the proposal, but that could be complicated by members who are seeking re-election in swing districts. The Department of Homeland Security responds to Democrats announcing a whistleblower account of federal agents acting to affirm claims of voter fraud.
11: A DHS spokesperson accused Democrats of working with the media in conjuring controversy. Senate Minority Leader Chuck Schumer said a whistleblower alleges an unlawful voter initiative exists to prove President Trump's claim of widespread voter fraud. Schumer said Monday,
12: apparently agents are being commanded to violate state laws and lie. to access private voter information and create law enforcement records.
11: The DHS spokesperson says the agency has shown non-citizens, quote, can and do vote in U.S. elections. And the DOJ is, according to the statement, laser focused on prosecuting and removing them. Grinnell Scott, Fox News.
1: I'm Tom Rigotti. This is Fox News.
13: From the Coco Weather Center, the Warrensburg forecast tonight, showers and thunderstorms likely, mostly cloudy, low around 68. Tomorrow, slight chance of showers and thunderstorms before 9 a.m., starting out mostly cloudy, but gradually becoming sunny with a high of 91. Heat index values up to 99 again. Wednesday night, mostly clear, low 73, and sunny Thursday with a high of 92.
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15: News on MissouriNet, I'm Bill Pollack. On Thursday, a federal appeals court will consider yet another challenge to the Missouri Congressional Maps dispute. It's from a lawsuit brought by U.S. Representative Bob Onder and State Senator Rick Bratton after the Missouri Supreme Court ruled that the state could not use HB1 for the November election unless voters approve it through a referendum. Governor Mike Keogh and some Republican leaders are putting their hopes in this 8th District Court of Appeals case to get back the map they want to use. St. Louis University Law Professor Sam Jordan says there are many hurdles in this appeal.
16: While it may be true that that's the place to be, you know, placing your hope, I don't think there's all that much of a chance that they're going to end up in the place that they want to be.
15: Even with proposed health insurance rate increases of 10% to 26% for 2027, Missouri consumers who buy their own coverage and many small business employees are expected to have plenty of options. Missouri Department of Commerce and Insurance Director Angie Nelson says competition in the market remains strong.
17: Every county in our state has at least two different insurance companies that are offering plans. In our state, 107 counties plus the city of St. Louis have four or more insurance companies who are offering plans in their counties.
15: Final rates and plan offerings are expected to be approved by October 31st. U.S. Secretary of Education Linda McMahon is scheduled to visit Cape Girardeau on Wednesday to tour a technical education school and hold a press conference. Her stop is part of a nationwide Returning Education to the States tour, focused on state-led education initiatives and giving families more educational choices. According to the department, the visit will spotlight education models that serve Missouri students and provide an opportunity for the secretary to hear from students, educators, and local leaders about what is working for them.
18: Sometimes, after service, it feels like every step we take sets us back.
19: I'm so sick of this. Yeah. I can't do this.
18: Like we're getting buried under the weight of it all. There's always a path forward. We just have to find it. Listen to stories from veterans who've been through similar challenges at MakeTheConnection.net.
20: Well, here we are again, and I gotta tell you, Jim, this match has me really concerned.
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15: News on MissouriNet continues. A bipartisan group of Missouri lawmakers in Congress have introduced a resolution marking 30 years of partnership between Missouri and Panama. U.S. Reps Mark Alford and Wesley Bell led the effort, joined by fellow Missouri delegation members Emmanuel Cleaver, Ann Wagner, and Sam Graves. The resolution recognizes the Missouri-Panama relationship established in 1996 through the National Guard State Partnership Program. And the Chiefs opened the season with a 31-10 win over the Denver Broncos on Monday night. Reigning Super Bowl MVP Kenneth Walker rushed for 173 yards and two touchdowns in his Chiefs debut.
0: It means a lot. You know, it means that they trust me. You know, it's good to feel that way. And, you know, when we first came out, we got the fourth down and, you know, we still ran the ball. So, you know, they trust the run game and they trust what we can do. And, you know, we just want to keep stacking on that.
15: The Chiefs snapped a three-game losing streak against their rival Broncos, and their next game is Sunday night in primetime at home against the Indianapolis Colts. Bill Pollack, Missouri Net News.
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13: KOKO News. I'm Marion Woods. News brought to you.

0: Wraith after 2 years of work by Nabholz Construction. While many of the school's facilities were finished by the start of the 26-27 school year, construction crews remain on site to finish up several key projects. And the superintendent, Dr. Jared Wheeler, says Nabholz is continuing work on the football stadium and several additional buildings. Crews are also working to finish the school's dome gymnasium, which will also serve as a community FEMA safe room supported by a $5.25 million FEMA SEMA grant. School officials say the gymnasium should be complete by October. Westbound Interstate 70 will be closed in Odessa from overnight tomorrow into Thursday morning for a bridge demolition. Crews will be conducting multiple traffic modifications on Wednesday for the demolition of the Johnson Drive Bridge over I-70. Westbound I-70 will be closed between exits 41 and 37 from 7 p.m. on Wednesday until about 6 a.m. on Thursday. Westbound traffic will be detoured to Route O, U.S. Route 24, and Route 131. And during this time, eastbound I-70 will be reduced to one lane in Odessa and diverted onto Old Highway 40. It'll be directed back onto the interstate at Johnson Drive. Old Highway 40 will be closed to local traffic between 1st Street and Johnson Drive. And lastly, Johnson Drive will be closed over I-70 until the new bridge is completed in February of next year. All work, of course, is weather permitting. Western Missouri Medical Center is proud to announce that its Diabetes Self-Management Education and Support Program has received a Certificate of Recognition from the American Diabetes Association for meeting the organization's national standards for diabetes self-management education and support. Warrensburg R6 School District Board of Education meeting this evening. Closed session at 5:30, open session at 6 o'clock. They'll meet at the Warrensburg High School at 1411 Ridgeview Drive. Warrensburg Parks and Recreation Building and Grounds Committee meeting tomorrow. They'll meet at the Warrensburg Community Center in Meeting Room 3 at 6 p.m. Warrensburg Main Street has turned the third Wednesdays of the spring and summer months into a vibrant downtown celebration with the Third Wednesdays event. Third Wednesdays are held each month, April through September, with the final event for this season taking place tomorrow from 5 to 7 p.m. along Holden and Market Streets downtown. Also, Warrensburg Main Street Summer Movie Night Series is closing out the season on Friday at 7:30. The September movie will be held on the lawn at 208 Marshall Street, located just off Washington Street and across from the Warrensburg Police Station. Quimby Pipe Organs has allowed Warrensburg Main Street to utilize that space for the summer movie night series. And the September 18th movie was selected by the Warrensburg Main Street Promotions Committee and is geared toward bringing in adults and young adults for a fun throwback comedy movie. You'll recall this one. The film chosen for September is Ghostbusters, and that was released way back in 1984. It's a free event for all ages, but don't forget to bring your lawn chairs, blankets, and bug spray. 84-year-old Gary Lee Madole of Lebanon, Missouri, formerly of Calhoun, died Saturday, September 12th, at his home in Lebanon. Funeral services will be at 1 o'clock Friday at the Bradley and Hadley Funeral Home in Clinton. Burial will be in the Laurel Oak Cemetery in Windsor. The family receiving friends from 5 to 7 p.m. this Thursday evening at the funeral home. The family suggests contributions to St. Jude Children's Research Hospital in care of the funeral home. That's KOKO News. I'm Marion Woods.
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4: 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Warrensburg's going to be at Moberly. 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Monette at Knobnoster, Lexington at Crestridge. Holden is going to be at Clinton. Mules football had two student athletes earned MIAA Football Athlete of the Week. Quarterback Jordan Pichot earned his second straight Offensive Athlete of the Week. Kicker Will Peacock, Special Teams Athlete of the Week. Mules golf tied for eighth in Allendale, Michigan. They shot 24 over for 36 holes. Wayne State out of Michigan leads the tournament at plus seven. Mules football has a bye this week before returning to conference play 1 week from Saturday in Joplin to take on Missouri Southern. Jenny's volleyball, they're in action tonight there at Rockhurst. Jenny's soccer, they're going to have their MIAA and home opener this Sunday at 1. 12:40 pregame here on KOKO. Cross country in action Saturday in Joplin. Jenny's golf in action Monday, September the 28th in Dallas. College football this week, Houston's going to be at Texas Tech. Then that's on Friday. Saturday, Tulane at K-State, Arizona State KU in London, Troy at Missouri, LSU at Ole Miss on Saturday night. Major League Baseball, Royals had the day off yesterday. They're at Houston tonight. St. Louis beat San Francisco 2-1. Those two teams back at Busch Stadium tonight. NFL, Chiefs beat Denver 31-10. They open the season 1-0. They will host Indianapolis on Sunday night. This Thursday, Detroit is going to be at Buffalo. For KOKO Sports, I'm Greg Hassler.
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7: Direct cattle markets were quiet Tuesday. Butcher hogs were a dollar higher. I'm John Perkins with a Brownfield market update. You better build bigger bins. It's just a suggestion, but regardless, be ready to maximize your per acre profits with MX Series corn by Stein. Stein has yield. Soybeans and corn are supported by fund buying and strengthened crude oil. November beans are up 14.5 at 13.18¾. January was 15 higher at 13.35¼. December corn was up 2.5 at 5.35¾. March was 2¼ higher at 5.50¼. Live and feeder cattle were lower on profit taking ahead of direct business. October live was down $1.55 at 2.2070, and December was $1.80 lower at 2.2335. October feeders were down $4 at 3.3385. And on technical selling in the lower midday pork, October hogs were down 52 at 79.07. December was $1.60 lower at 69.65. John Perkins, Brownfield.
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3: People want authenticity. They want leadership. Follow the lead of Donald Trump. Now, you can't replicate Donald Trump, but he's the best campaigner, best retail politician the country has ever seen. He's going to be out doing his job, going city to city to city. But it's those candidates' job to get out there and tell them why. And what is the difference between somebody who's just like, oh, we're one good tax increase away from prosperity. We spend $7 trillion a year in this country. We're $40 trillion in debt. And to hear the Democrats say it, it's not enough. They want more. They want control. They want power. They want to control your kids. They want to control production. There is a choice election, and they need to brag about and talk about and remind people how good the job they've actually done.
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6: From the Coco Weather Center, the Warrensburg forecast tonight, showers and thunderstorms likely, mostly cloudy, low around 68. Tomorrow, slight chance of showers and thunderstorms before 9 a.m., starting out mostly cloudy, but gradually becoming sunny with a high of 91. Heat index values up to 99 again. Wednesday night, mostly clear, low 73, and sunny Thursday with a high of 92.
7: Missouri Nut Sports, I'm Bill Pollack. I'm going to throw some numbers at you to show just how valuable Chiefs running back Kenneth Walker was in last night's 31-10 win over Denver. The Chiefs were 11 for 20 in third and fourth down conversion attempts. In those short yardage situations, when they went to Walker, they converted a perfect 7 for 7. The rest of the game, the Chiefs were just 4 for 13 in short yardage third and fourth down situations. Walker was big for Kansas City, rushing for 173 yards. He also had three catches for 18.
8: It means a lot. You know, it means they trust me. You know, it's good to feel that way. And, you know, when we first came out, we got the fourth down, and, you know, we still ran the ball. So, you know, they trust the run game, and they trust what we can do. And, you know, we just want to keep stacking on that.
7: For the reigning Super Bowl MVP, it was the most rushing yards by a Chiefs player in a game since Jamal Charles ran for 226 against Indianapolis all the way back in 2012. Patrick Mahomes was 15 of 27, and if you take away the 59-yard catch and run from Travis Kelce, Mahomes averaged less than 9 yards a completion. But he showed his legs were sturdy, rushing 7 times, including his 15-yard run, ending in a head-first dive for a touchdown on the opening drive. Andy Reid, he held his breath, but he was okay with it.
9: You know, you get to, once you put him in the game, he's going to play, and you better be confident in that. And if it meant running, you know, the only thing I'd ask is that you get down, and he did that for the most part.
7: And the defense did well, too. A couple of takeaways. They held the Broncos to 176 yards. The Chiefs win, snapping a 3-game losing streak to Denver. Playoff baseball in Missouri tonight. The Springfield Cardinals hosting the Tulsa Drillers in game one of their best of three series. Springfield winners of the second half of the Texas League North Division. And game two of the series between the Cardinals and Giants at Busch Stadium. Andre Pallante starts. And the Royals are in Houston. Bill Pollack, Missouri Net Sports.
8: I actually drop better when I'm high. 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
15: In the days of what historians call Bleeding Kansas, as that territory fought its way toward statehood with a fierce border war with Missouri and a civil war virtually raging inside its borders, two territorial governors were charged with treason. Through a long and complicated series of events, neither of those two was ever convicted. The key man in that part of the Kansas-Missouri drama was a Missourian, a prominent businessman and a lawyer from Kansas City named Kersey Coates. We'll tell his story in a minute.
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15: When the Emigrant Aid Society, a group believing in a free soil Kansas, asked Senator Thaddeus Stevens to name a man to be their legal agent, he recommended Kersey Coates, who was against slavery, a stand strengthened by his Quaker father, who was a leader in the Underground Railroad. Missourians were intimately involved in the Kansas problem because many Missourians wanted Kansas to be a slave state. Charles Robinson had been one of the first New Englanders to settle in Kansas, one of the founders of Lawrence, Topeka, and Manhattan. Andrew Reeder from Pennsylvania had been named by President Pierce as the first territorial governor. Reeder arranged for the election of congressional delegates from Kansas. Pro-slavery congressional delegates and state assemblymen were elected largely through the efforts of Missourians who crossed the border and stuffed the ballot box, usually men armed to the teeth, becoming known as to native Kansas residents as Missouri border ruffians. Reeder was put in a tough position as a free soiler with a pro-slavery legislature. In June of 1855, the Free Staters repudiated the legislature. When Reeder called the lawmakers back into session that July, the legislature moved its session to Shawnee Mission and adopted pro-slavery statutes over his vetoes. The Free Staters named Reeder a congressional delegate, and the next year they elected Robinson governor. As a result of the repudiation of the pro-slavery legislature, Reeder and Robinson were charged with treason. Reeder refused to appear before a grand jury and was cited for contempt, and he decided to flee. Kersey Coates arranged for him to get to safety in Illinois, but Robinson couldn't get away. After coming close to being lynched and attacked otherwise at Leavenworth, he was taken to a U.S. Army prison camp near Lecompton and was eventually released at the time at the insistence of President Pierce. In 1859, the Republicans nominated him as governor, and he won legitimately, but 3 years after that, Robinson faced impeachment. And here came Coates again. Although Robinson's auditor and Secretary of State were thrown out of office, Coates won an exoneration for Robinson. After the Civil War, Coates was instrumental in making Kansas City a railroad terminal, although nearby Leavenworth had three times the population and was in the early lead for railroads. The work of Coates and the others on the Cameron branch of the Hannibal and St. Joseph Railroad built the first Kansas City bridge across the Missouri River. He incorporated the Missouri River, Fort Scott, and Gulf Railroad, and was its president for several years. Coates organized the first banking institution in Kansas City. He was one of the incorporators of the Kansas City Chamber of Commerce. He established the Coates House, one of the finest hotels in the West. His opera house was one of the finest theaters in Kansas City until it burned in 1901. He started a small mercantile business that later became a prominent downtown business well into the second half of the 20th century, Emery Byrd Thayer and Company. He was a Republican and was the head of the only club in western Missouri for many years. When only 80 persons in the city voted for Abraham Lincoln in 1860, he was one of them. His wife Sarah was one of the founders of the Women's Christian Association. She was a suffragette who got insane women sent to the city poorhouse instead of the state insane asylum. He died in 1887, and she died a decade later. Kersey Coates, who was born on this date, September 15th, in 1823.
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0: From the Coco Weather Center, the Warrensburg forecast tonight, showers and thunderstorms likely, mostly cloudy, low around 68. Tomorrow, slight chance of showers and thunderstorms before 9 a.m., starting out mostly cloudy, but gradually becoming sunny with a high of 91. Heat index values up to 99 again. Wednesday night, mostly clear, low 73, and sunny Thursday with a high of 92.
1: 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Good time oldies.
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to San Francisco, she must have lost her way. Posting a poster of Pancho and Cisco one California day. She says she believes in a Robin Hood and brotherhood and colors of green and gray.

Francisco, I will be graduated. I'll be the Count of Monte Cristo, you'll be the Countess May. You can believe in Robin Hood and Brotherhood and rolling the ball in the hay.

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1: The president versus the Supreme Court. I'm John Saucier, Fox News, and President Trump is lashing out at the United States Supreme Court over its decision on mail-in ballots. We head to the White House to get more from Fox's Jared Halpern.
2: Attorney General Todd Blanche says the Justice Department will comply with a Supreme Court order preventing the Postal Service from enforcing mail-in ballot restrictions sought by the president.
3: That doesn't mean that we're not going to do everything in this administration that we can to make sure that there are free and fair elections.
2: Blanche also says President Trump is very frustrated by recent Supreme Court rulings.
3: The idea that President Trump shouldn't be allowed to communicate to the American people his frustration, I don't share that.
2: In a social media post, President Trump wrote, "The justices are not the people he interviewed, but merely a shell of their original selves." At the White House, Jared Halpern, Fox News.
1: Fireworks on Capitol Hill today as FBI Director Kash Patel faced pointed questioning from Senate Judiciary Democrats while Republicans praised Patel's leadership. Many Democrats accused him and the Trump administration of politicizing the FBI, firing agents who participated in the investigations of President Trump.
4: We don't have an FBI director. We have a lackey here.
5: It's kind of ironic. He's running for president of the United States. He just got his 22nd ad campaign. Next.
1: A questioning there with New Jersey Democrat Senator Cory Booker. Patel points to plummeting crime and murder rates and record arrests, saying the Bureau has made America safer on his watch. And the Kennedy Center is closing, at least for now. The board voting to close over financial issues and a dispute over putting President Trump's name on the iconic performing arts venue, according to Fox News sources. Prior to Tuesday's board meeting, a federal judge had blocked the Kennedy Center board from adding Trump's name to the structure or grounds, saying it would violate an earlier ruling that his name was illegally added to the building. Judge Christopher Cooper ruled, simply put, defendants cannot install memorials for President Trump or anyone or anything else at the Kennedy Center without Congress's blessing. 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
1: Pennsylvania reporting its latest death from a complication of measles, making it four deaths now connected to the disease since last month.
10: The Pennsylvania Department of Health said the latest death was an 18-year-old person living in Mifflin County. A rare neurological complication of measles is the cause, according to the coroner. The deaths of a 40-year-old woman this past Saturday and two infants last month are also blamed on measles complications. None of the four were vaccinated. Measles is highly contagious. State health officials say it's been diagnosed in nearly 700 people in 38 counties this year, adding vaccination is the best defense. Governor Josh Shapiro took to X to criticize Health and Human Services Secretary Robert Kennedy Jr. for stoking vaccine skepticism. Grinnell Scott, Fox News.
1: The FBI says they've captured a 21-year-old Pennsylvania man plotting a terror attack. Here's Fox's Eric Sean reporting.
11: Authorities say he pledged allegiance to ISIS and was planning an imminent terrorist attack. Caught near Pittsburgh, officials say they prevented what could have been a horrific tragedy. The FBI says 21-year-old Jonathan Kramer of Valencia, Pennsylvania, was nabbed as he appeared to be preparing for a mass shooting. He's charged with getting a rifle and nearly 200 rounds of ammunition for what they say he called a mission. Also had a scope, a prayer rug, 30 knives. This happened in a parking lot outside of Pittsburgh. Kramer is accused of saying that the targets could include nightclubs, theaters, concerts, and schools, boasting those attacks could cause a stampede that would result in even more deaths. Right now, he is being held in jail without any bail.
1: And it's been a tough September so far on Wall Street. That trend continued today with the Dow losing 328 points. NASDAQ was down 205. The S&P 500 lost 34 points. In New York City, I'm John Saucier, and this is Fox News.
12: From the Coco Weather Center, the Warrensburg forecast tonight, showers and thunderstorms likely, mostly cloudy, low around 68. Tomorrow, slight chance of showers and thunderstorms before 9 a.m., starting out mostly cloudy, but gradually becoming sunny with a high of 91. Heat index values up to 99 again. Wednesday night, mostly clear, low 73, and sunny Thursday with a high of 92.
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4: From the Coco Weather Center, the Warrensburg forecast tonight, showers and thunderstorms likely, mostly cloudy, low around 68. Tomorrow, slight chance of showers and thunderstorms before 9 a.m., starting out mostly cloudy, but gradually becoming sunny with a high of 91. Heat index values up to 99 again. Wednesday night, mostly clear, low 73, and sunny Thursday with a high of 92.
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4: Tonight, the Royals begin their second series of this three-city road trip. Good evening from Daikin Park in downtown Houston, where the roof is closed and the AC is on. We come to you from the IBEW Local 124 broadcast booth. Great to have you with us, along with Jake Eisenberg and our producer-engineer Eric Guthrie. I'm Steve Stewart. Michael Wacha will be the Royals' starting pitcher tonight. Hunter Brown goes to the Astros. Coming up, we talk to former Astros reliever, now a Royal, Nate Pearson. Also, Ryan talks to the Royals manager, Matt Quatrero. But next we go down on the farm when the Bob Allen Ford pregame show continues on the Royals Baseball Network.
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10: In their final road trip of the 2026 season, the Omaha Storm Chasers claimed a pair of wins over the Indianapolis Indians, a AAA affiliate of the Pirates. Carson Rockefeller entered Sunday's game with 35 home runs and 29 stolen bases between AA and AAA, one steal shy of a 30-30 season. After a two-run single in the first inning, he took off for second on the very next pitch. Rockefeller leads off at first. He has 29 steals this year, looking for a 30th for a 30-30 season, leaning for second. He goes, pitches in for a ball, throw it out of second, he's safe. It's a 30-30 season for Carson Rockefeller.
11: His 35 home runs between AA and AAA, now joined by 30 steals. And he's just the ninth minor leaguer since 2005 to accomplish the 30-30 season. Carson Rockefeller, congratulations. With that steal, Rockefeller became just the ninth minor leaguer and the first in the Royals organization to compile a 30-30 season since at least 2005. Over the six games in Indianapolis, Rockefeller led the Scrub Chasers with both nine hits and four doubles, while Brent Squires and Drew Waters each drove in four runs. Waters hit both of Omaha's home runs in the series. Pitching has been the story of September for Omaha, and that continued at Victory Field, where 11 of the 16 pitchers the Storm Chasers used put up zeros across the week. Tony Gonsolin fired five scoreless innings Tuesday in his third rehab outing. John Means opened Thursday's 8-0 victory with four shutout innings, his second start with the Chasers, and Vince Velasquez did not allow a run over six innings Friday in what was his second consecutive quality start. Out of the bullpen, six different relievers worked multiple scoreless appearances, including lefty Hunter Owen, who became the ninth player this season to make their AAA debut with the Storm Chasers. From Victory Field in Indianapolis for the Omaha Storm Chasers, I'm Nick Batters.
12: Double A, Northwest Arkansas.
13: The Naturals returned home to Arvest Ballpark to sunset the 2026 season with six games against the Tulsa Drillers. The Naturals dominated on the final day of their previous series, scoring 24 runs on 29 hits, both club records, while Sam Coolis-Singham tied a record with six hits and set the Nats' RBI mark with eight in a game. In the final series of the year, though, two newcomers made some grand introductions. Infielder Angel Acosta has been on fire. He had a career-high four hits in the series' third game and blasted his first double-A homer the next night. As an encore performance, Acosta went deep in the ninth inning the very next game. 2-0. Ripped into right field and deep. Azara's going back. He's looking up, and that one's gone. Back-to-back games with a home run for Angel Acosta. Three of Acosta's six hits went for extra bases, while he tied Spencer Nivens for the team lead with three RBI in the series. Right-hander Coleman Picard introduced himself to Naturals fans in the best way possible. Picard went four innings out of the bullpen without allowing a base runner, let alone a run. He punched out five in his AA debut. For one last time from Arvest Ballpark in Springdale, Arkansas, with the Northwest Arkansas Naturals, I'm Sean Mernon.
12: High A Quad Cities.
14: For the second time in their six-year history as a Royals affiliate, the River Bandits are headed to the Midwest League Championship Series after a two-game sweep of the South Bend Cubs. Quad Cities secured the West Division title with help from more phenomenal pitching and held the league's top offense to only four runs and a 179 average during the series. The Bandits' bullpen picked up right where it left off in the regular season, yielding just two runs and striking out 14 over 10 and two-thirds combined innings, while Kendry Churio was nearly untouchable in his Game 2 start Thursday, setting the tone in the eventual series-clinching win. He's got the 0-2 sign for Ramirez. The pitch. Curveball, froze him, strike three. Kendry Churio, a dominant display at Four Winds Field. Four scoreless, hitless innings and six strikeouts for the Royals' top prospect. At the plate, Quad City's MVP of the series was without a doubt Austin Charles, who provided go-ahead hits in both games of the set and drove in six of the Bandits' 11 runs. With a three-run blast in Tuesday's Game 1, Charles became the first River Bandit to record five RBI in a single playoff game since 2011, and the first to do it with three or more hits since at least 2005. For the Quad Cities River Bandits, I'm Kyle Kercheval.
4: Down on the farm, a look at the Royals farm system has been presented by R Farm Distilling. From field to finish, they own the process at rfarmdistilling.com. The Bob Allen Ford pregame show continues on the Royals Baseball Network.
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4: Welcome back to the Bob Allen Ford pregame show. I'm Steve Stewart, joined by Nate Pearson, our Hawthorne Bank player to bank on. Nate, thanks for being with us tonight.
23: Thanks for having me.
4: So here we are back in Houston where you began your season. You signed with these guys in the offseason, and you were battling an injury in the offseason. Also, when you signed, you've been doing a great job out of the Royals' pen, but when this year started, there was talk about Nate Pearson being a starter for the Houston Astros. Tell me what happened there.
23: Yeah, I mean, I initially signed to be a starter for them, and then going through my rehab process, starting the year on the IL, finishing up my rehab for my elbow surgery. I went on rehab assignment, was building up to be a starter, and then they kind of had a meeting with me, and they said they needed more help in the bullpen, so then I transitioned to being a reliever, and then that's just been the story all year, just been coming out of the pen.
4: And how have you liked that, and how disappointed, if at all, are you that the starting part of that didn't work out, at least for now?
23: It just didn't work out with them. You know, I think they had their mindset of me just helping out of the pen, and then once I got DFA'd, then I was like, all right, well, maybe that was their plan all along, you know, just to, for me to fill a spot until they got their 60-day guys healthy and they needed to make room, so it's basically what they told me when they DFA'd me. But that opened a door for the Royals to give me an opportunity, and, you know, I'm trying to make the most of it.
0: You've been with the Royals here a little less than 2 months, but it's been going great for you. A little hiccup the other day, but overall, things for you have really gone well out of the Royals' pen. Tell me how you're feeling right now.
23: I'm feeling good. You know, I'm excited to finish the year strong, just kind of build for next year. It's been a great group of guys, getting to know everyone, getting to know the staff and all my teammates, so it's been a lot of fun.
0: Just looking at some of the numbers here, you haven't allowed a run in 19 of your 21 outings with the Royals, 22 your last 24 outings overall. Can you pinpoint what has been working for you, or has everything just kind of come together?
23: I feel like everything's coming together. Definitely strike throwing. I feel like I've been in the zone a lot more. Even my last outing didn't go well, but then again, I didn't issue a walk. You know, kind of just got hit a little bit. You know, need to execute some better pitches, but for the most part, you know, just being in the zone and attacking guys.
0: In your repertoire, of course, you're known mostly for your fastball, which you throw not quite half the time, but almost half the time. Fastball, slider, I know the sinker and curve mix in there as well. Tell me about your repertoire, how you're feeling with that as we finish out this year and you look into getting ready for 2027.
23: Yeah, no, fastball and my four-seam and sinker have been really good this year. You know, throwing to both righties and lefties, you know, just keeping off the straight heater, you know, and then the slider to righties opens up the two-seam in and vice versa, and then curveball to lefties, just landing that in zone, just as a change of pace. It's like low 80s, and then four seams up and in. They play really well off each other, so mainly just trying to attack guys with all my pitches.
0: As the Royals have picked things up in the second half since the All-Star break, they had that great run, winning 12 out of 13. The bullpen obviously had a major hand in the uptick in the Royals' performance. Some new faces, including yours, down there. Give me a thought about the vibe in that bullpen, because early in the year, there were struggles. Carlos Estevez went down. There were other issues down there. But the whole group there has seemed to come together pretty well.
23: Yeah, no, we got a great group of guys down there. Even the up and down guys, when they come up, they just get outs. They do their part. They get the job done, and we turn it over to the next guy. And vibes are good. We're always rooting for each other, always building each other up. It's just a really sound group of guys down there.
0: And there are several of you who are high leverage, late game type pitchers, Steven Cruz, as well as yourself, among others. What about roles and who gets what inning? Does that enter into this very much, or is it more just about when your name is called?
23: A little bit. You know, we kind of know, like, me and Cruzy right now are, you know, the back end guys, but I mean, we also have Lang that can step in whenever. You know, we got Hoffman that got a taste of leverage this past series and did really well. And then CT is kind of like our fireman guy, come in and get lefties out. Then we got a Hall of Famer in Craig Kimbrell, who's got 450 saves or whatever the number is, something insane. So, you know, just having that guy down in the bullpen just to talk to us and talk pitching. We're always bouncing ideas off him. You know, he's a great guy to have down there just because he's so wise. And he can still chuck it, too, man. It's still really impressive.
0: Yeah, how cool is that for you? I'm sure you grew up watching him. What was it like for you when you first began interacting with him? And you obviously, he's blended right in with you guys.
23: Yeah, no, I think you just – I've seen him pitch when I was in high school, you know, back in 2015. I remember him closing out games, and to be able to be his teammate now – is just a crazy feeling, you know. And just getting to know him, he's just a normal guy, man. He likes to have fun with the boys, you know, just talk smack here and there, you know. It's just a great time. So it's been awesome.
0: So I guess, despite being injured when the year started, being an Astro for the first half of the year, winding up with the Royals, 2026 is winding up in a pretty good spot for Nate Pearson.
23: Yeah, no, I'm excited to end the year strong and look forward to next year, you know, with the Royals again. You know, excited for spring training out in Arizona and go from there.
0: Nate, keep up the good work. Thanks for your time tonight.
23: Yeah, thank you.
0: That is Nate Pearson, our Hawthorne Bank player to bank on. 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
26: Back in Houston with the Bob Allen Ford pregame show and our visit with Matt Quatrero. And looking at your lineup today, there's a couple of guys in there I want to talk about. Jack Caglione, first and foremost, when he got hit on Sunday in Boston, I was surprised, first of all, that he stayed in the game. I was not surprised that he eventually came out of the game, but it's good to see him back in there.
27: Yeah, it was pretty flush, hit by a pitch. Obviously, Tolley throws pretty hard, too. So fortunate where it got him, you know, wasn't all bone, got some muscle in there, some, you know, right above the elbow. So basically, kind of hit right on a nerve. So he was having trouble feeling his fingers there for a little bit. It was slowly coming back, but as the feeling came back, then the stiffness crept in. So best case to get him out of there. I mean, he was going to stay in because at that point, he was just going to be running the bases, and then we were going to try to figure it out from there. But it was pretty clear he wasn't going to be able to swing the bat. But with the day off yesterday and the treatments and stuff, he's feeling good today.
26: All right, good news. And Michael Garcia's back.
27: Yeah, went down, played in AAA for a few games, felt good. He's got a stolen base the other day, scored from second, tested the hamstring a little bit, and felt good at the plate as well. So we're excited to get him back. You know, we weren't really thinking about it this quickly, but we're happy to have him.
26: And Lucas Hirschegg is back.
27: Yeah, very excited to see him back. You know, he did a great job in AAA, you know. We know he had struggled when he was up here, but he got down there, got reset a little bit, did some things physically to get his delivery in a better spot. He executed really well. His results were really good. So it's really good to have him back.
26: If you were to sum up what went wrong for him at the big league level this year, how much of it was physical as far as mechanics and executing pitches, and how much of it was confidence?
27: I think there was a fair amount of it that was mechanical, you know, trying to rush through his delivery, which led to some bad locations, you know, led to him not being able to execute certain game plans to guys. And we talked about while he was still up here, a lot of misfortune as well with ground balls that found holes and just not being able to put guys away, which led to the mental part of it. So I think they all kind of worked together.
26: You know, there's a few guys this year that have had some difficulty getting to strike three, no difficulty getting to strike two, and that would certainly sum up Lucas. I mean, not just getting to strike two, but he was 0-2, 1-2 so often. If you were to boil that down to just one major issue, what is that?
27: Pitch execution. Yeah, I mean, I think, you know, for some of those reasons we just talked about, sometimes the delivery didn't allow him to get a pitch there. Sometimes he may have just mislocated. Then other times there could have been some poor results on good pitches. But more so than anything, I think it's execution.
26: So it's more a physical thing than a mental thing is what you're saying.
27: In his case, I think it was, yes.
26: Okay. Defense. Slowly but surely, the defense has been what we thought it was going to be coming out of spring training. Now, some of these defensive numbers are subjective. It's based on someone's evaluation of where guys are lined up and should they have made a play or not and what happens after that. Point being, this was, in some people's eyes, more of an average defense in the first half. And with some of your key guys out, it's become an above-average defense in a few categories. What have you seen?
27: To that point, I mean, the way that, especially the infielders, that Hosey works with them, you know, he addresses things that they have struggled with or that they need to improve on. And that can be a first step quickness thing, which I know has improved across the board. It can be a positioning thing, which I know has improved across the board. And you know, just the overall results. So I think it's a great example of player development while the season's going on.
26: All right, and finally, Michael Wacha, who's been tremendous lately. Will you keep the 200 innings in the back of your mind? Has he expressed any interest in you that, hey, if I can get an extra out, I'll give you the math. He's got three starts left. If he can average 5 2/3 innings in his last three starts, he gets to 2 innings. Do you have any feeling about how important that is to him and how that will affect your decision-making?
27: Yeah, we talked about it with him. I mean, it's something that he thinks would be special to achieve, but not without doing it the way that we've been doing it. So we're not going to put him at risk of injury. He's going to pitch normally. If he achieves it through his own accomplishments, that'll be great. If he comes up an inning short or a third of an inning short, he doesn't want to do anything out of the ordinary to just try to get that number.
26: Okay, Q. Thank you. Good luck tonight.
27: Thank you.
26: Royals manager Matt Quatrero. We'll have more from Houston with the Bob Allen Ford pregame show right after this.
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0: Royals and the Astros, beginning a three-game series, all will be night games here from Daikin Park in Houston. Steve Stewart, great to have you with us. Here are the lineups for this first game. First, for Matt Quatrero's Royals, their record on the year is 66-84. Carter Jensen will lead off. He'll be the catcher. Batting second, the shortstop, Bobby Witt Jr. Hitting third, the DH, Jack Caglione. The cleanup batter is the third baseman, Mikel Garcia. Batting fifth at first base, Vinny Pasquantino. Hitting sixth at second base, Michael Massey. Batting seventh in right field, John Rave. Hitting eighth in center field, Kyle Isbell. And batting ninth in left field, it's Isaac Collins. And on the mound, it is Michael Wacha. Again for the Royals, Jensen, Witt, Caglione, Garcia, Pasquantino, Massey, Rave, Isbell, and Collins. Joe Espada is the Astros manager. They are 75-75, and Jeremy Peña will lead off for them. He'll be the shortstop. Batting second, their DH is Yordan Alvarez. Hitting third at third base, Isak Paredes. The cleanup hitter at second base, Jose Altuve. Batting fifth and catching, Yainer Diaz. Batting sixth in center field, Dalton Varsho. Hitting seventh at first base, Christian Walker. Batting eighth in right field, it's Cam Smith. And hitting ninth in left field, Lamont Wade Jr. And on the mound, right-hander Hunter Brown. Again for Houston, it's Peña, Alvarez, Paredes, Altuve, Diaz, Varsho, Walker, Smith, and Wade. And the umpires tonight, Rob Drake will be behind the plate. Stu Sherwater at first base. Crew chief Jordan Baker, the umpire at second base. Junior Valentine, the umpire at third base. Right now we pause for station identification on the Royals Baseball Network.
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0: It's the Royals and the Houston Astros Game 1, and Jake Eisenberg joins you in a moment.
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